0: with the Red Bulls of Max Verstappen and Isaac Hadjer making up the third. Paul Walsh for Air Sport.
1: And it's a big day at the World Cup for the Socceroos. They kick off their campaign against Turkey in Vancouver this afternoon. Earlier, Qatar and Switzerland drew 1-1. 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
3: Good morning. The forecast for the Melbourne Outer East this Sunday is for partly cloudy conditions, a maximum of 15. There is a chance of morning fog, and as I look out the window, there is indeed quite a bit of fog. It is slowly clearing though, so hopefully soon it will be all clear. Monday overnight we're expecting 3 degrees and then 17 tomorrow, partly cloudy. There's a slight chance of a shower, most likely in the evening. Tuesday, 18 and showers, and Wednesday, 18 and a shower or two. 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

So good morning, everyone. It was a little bit of Zydeco Jump and Cotton Eyed Joe. They were a big Melbourne band back in the late 80s, early 90s. So I thought I'd give that one a quick little spin and get everyone awake for this morning's Australian Made. And we have a big program this morning. We're going to be celebrating the ARIA 2026 Award winners. The ARIA Awards have long represented the highest honour in Australian music, recognising the artists, creators and industry leaders who have shaped the nation's cultural identity. So we're going to be featuring music by all of the artists who were inducted. There was a great TV broadcast on the ABC last night. You may have caught it. I do suggest you check it out if you missed it. It's on ABC iView. Lots of great songs and very motivating speeches as well. So without further ado, we're going to kick off with our very first track by the inductees of Vika and Linda Bull. This is one of their wonderful songs, Down on the Jetty. Came out in their 1994 debut album. I think Paul Kelly wrote this one.

Yes, Down on the Jetty by Vicar and Linda Bull. A couple of housekeeping things. Didn't mention the current temperature outside our studios, which is 13 degrees. And also just wanted to thank Julia for presenting Sunday breakfast. Thanks for getting up early, Julia. I did like some of your lesser-known songs by very well-known people, including ABBA and also John Farnham. Now let us continue with Vicar and Linda, who were inducted into the ARIA Hall of Fame on Saturday night. The powerhouse vocal duo of sisters Vicar and Linda Bull are among Australia's most revered and enduring voices. Rising to prominence as key members of the Black Sorrows, their powerful harmonies became a defining element of the band's sound on their landmark albums from the 80s and 90s. And the great news is they're still working very hard. They've got lots of gigs around Victoria over the next few weeks to promote their new album. And we're going to play the title track from that album right now. They also sang this on Saturday night, worth checking out. The song is called Where Do You Come From the album of the same name. Very pleased to see that this song, or this album, has shot to number one on the ARIA chart. So well done, Vicar and Linda. The song is about their experience growing up in suburban Melbourne, grappling with their Tongan heritage in a population that looked different. Let's enjoy this great song now. Where Do You Come From?

powerful song there. One of my favourites right at the moment, number one on the ARIA album chart. And if you want to check out Vicar and Linda's upcoming shows, if you put Vicar and Linda into your favourite search engine, I'm sure it'll come up to their webpage. You can check out all their shows. I know we've got some shows at Karolika, I think, and around, and a whole lot of other venues. So do check them out, and great to see their induction into the ARIA Hall of Fame. Now, along with featuring our wonderful ARIA Hall of Fame inductees, we're going to be playing some new releases as well, as I love to do. The first one is coming up right now. It's by the Gippsland group No Promises. It's their latest release called Wild Side. It's a feel-good cruise country track about breaking free from routine, taking chances and chasing the life you really want. And Eric's doing the vocals on this one, so let's check it out now. Wild Side by New Promises.

0: 21 minutes past 10 on Radio Eastern, and we're featuring lots of new releases and celebrating our ARIA inductees. I've had a couple of messages come in. One was from Sarah Golding. Sarah's enjoying the show, and we're going to be playing Sarah's new release a little later this morning, called Affinity. So that's something to look forward to. Also had a message from our Lyrical All Sorts presenter, Roxanne, who is hosting Lyrical All Sorts on Monday 2 to 4. She says, no promises never fail. And so true, Roxanne. They do never fail. Lots of great songs. And she loved the harmonies on the Vicar and Linda song, Where Do You Come From? And Roxanne's got a special program lined up on Monday. She's going to be dusting off her personal record collection and bringing in some favourite tracks. It's going to be a bit of a lucky dip of Roxanne's albums. I did see in there she's got Billy Thorpe, The Hoax Is Over. Looking forward to wondering what tracks she'll play off that. And also there's a Billy Fields album, Venus and Mars, and by Paul McCartney, Wings, and quite a few others there. So some classic songs coming up on Monday afternoon.
1: 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And if you can, also try to enjoy some regular, vigorous activity for extra health and fitness. But check with your doctor before you start a program of vigorous activity.
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0: 19 minutes past 10 on Radio Eastern. Our next inductee is Gurumul. He was a singular voice in Australian music, remains one of the nation's most celebrated and culturally significant artists. He was born blind and hailing from the Gumatj clan of Elko Island in Arnhem Land. The indigenous Australian singer-songwriter became internationally revered for his music that explored identity, spirit and connection to country. He rose to international acclaim with his 2008 single-titled debut album, which helped drive more than 500,000 album sales. He went on to perform for Her Majesty Queen Elizabeth II. Who else? President Obama, the Prince of Wales, Prince William, Kate Middleton, and many other people. Let us hear one of his beautiful songs now, called Bapa, or Bapa. It comes from his 2008 debut album.

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1: 28 minutes past 10 and you are hopefully enjoying Australian Made. Lots of great songs to come. Did have a little message, further message from Roxanne, which we forwarded on from No Promises, thanking us for support of their music. Yes, they do play, will sing and perform some great songs. They're from Gippsland or East Gippsland. And we've got another song by coincidence from that same area. This is by Ali Rowe. Off the back of what can only be described as a meteoric rise, Gippsland duo Ali Rowe kicks off an exciting new era with a stunning new single called Tail Lights.

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1: That was the brand new release by Amber Lawrence. It's called That's Cowgirl to Me. It's from her new album, Suburban Cowgirl. And that album raced to number one on the ARIA Top 20 Australian Country Albums just last week. Do check it out. We have time now for a community message. Looking for a perfect Sunday afternoon? You're invited to a relaxed concert series with three uplifting performances by Australian musicians, kicking off with Sinatra After Dark, featuring a favourite of Melbourne's Sinatra Society, Hans de Zilwa, and an eight-piece band bringing Frank's greatest hits to life. Enjoy great music, unallocated seating, drinks, cheese platters, and even a chance to meet the musicians. Don't miss this unforgettable afternoon of Sinatra-style charm. It's on Sunday the 28th of June, 2:30. It kicks off at the Baronia RSL, which is at 198 Dorset Road, Baronia. You can buy tickets for all three concerts, or just a single concert is $20 each, or $45 for all three. Bookings are strongly recommended. You can do that through Try Booking. The code is D for David, K for KBGV, or probably just easier to give Anne a call on 0412 063 603, and there is a website, cmapinc.org.au, for the community music and performances concert series.
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1: 22 minutes to 11. Let's continue now with one of our great new releases. This is by the Steve Bell Projects. In This World combines, that's the name of the song, In This World combines retro-inspired songwriting with contemporary production, bringing together an international cast of vocalists. Let's enjoy it now, the Steve Bell Projects, In This World.

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1: Yes, that is what we are doing this morning. And if you would like to get in touch, please do. You can send an SMS to me, Jeff Mason, directly into the studio, 0485 866 981, or you can phone 9722 9981, and if I get a chance, I will answer the phone. Kate Ceberano is our next celebrated inductee into the ARIA Hall of Fame. With a career spanning more than four decades, ARIA Hall of Fame inductee Kate Ceberano is one of Australia's most versatile and enduring musical forces. She first broke through in 1984 as the lead singer of the band I'm Talking. They had five consecutive top 20 singles. She's moved on and released a total of 31 albums and 57 singles, moving seamlessly between pop, soul, jazz and rock. She holds the rare distinction of being one of the few people who has achieved top 10 albums across five consecutive decades. She's had 22 ARIA nominations and five wins, and the statistics go on, but I think why don't we just listen to some of Kate's great songs. We're going to play two in a row back to back. Firstly, her wonderful hit song Brave came out in 1989, and then in 1997, probably her biggest hit, Pash. Kate Ceberano.

0: Philly, everyone is up and dancing to that great Australian top 10 song, Pash by Kate Sobrano. Did you know that in the next 24 hours, 43 Australians will be told they have breast cancer? 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
0: Yes, Go Rocks, and as mentioned, Roxanne's special program on Monday 2 to 4 is her Lucky Dip show, where she'll be lucky dipping into her extensive vinyl collection to come up with some classic tunes, some you'll love, perhaps some you haven't heard for a while, so that should be a lot of fun. And Lyrical All Sorts gets a lot of attention on the Radio Eastern Facebook page, with getting thousands of views. So well done, Roxanne. Let us continue now with a great new release. This is by World Caruso, called Walk Upon Water. It's a beautifully raw song with love, self-worth, and the courage it takes to let someone see you fully, and should be listened to by all demographics. And Russ from World Caruso came into the studio a few weeks ago, talk about his music. He did mention that he is looking for vocalists to record his songs. He's got about 100 songs he's written, and will be releasing those over the coming months, looking for vocalists to sing on those. So do contact World Caruso if you're interested in following up on that great opportunity. Let's have a listen now to Walk Upon Water.

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1: That was Sarah Golding with Andre Brandes and her wonderful new track, Affinity. And Sarah did send me a little message earlier just saying that that song is available on Bandcamp, so do check it out. You can have a listen and purchase it if you wish. Just type in Bandcamp into your favourite search engine. Let us move on now to our next ARIA Award winning inductee, which is the fabulous Jenny Morris, originally from New Zealand. Few artists have shaped Australian music quite like Jenny Morris, both on stage and behind the scenes. She's an enduring champion of the industry. She has been inducted into the Hall of Fame in recognition of her extraordinary contribution to Australian music. Jenny Morris is one of the country's most respected performers, singers, songwriters and advocates, rising to prominence in the 80s and 90s with QED and then singing with In Excess, and then moving on to a very successful solo career with various

0: 24 minutes past 11 on Radio Eastern 98.1 FM. Had a few messages come in, which is great. One from Rob from Croydon. Good morning, Jeff. I'm just sitting here putting together some programs together while enjoying your program. Thanks, Rob. Hope my music's helping your construction of your programs. And had a phone call from Janice and Lisa from Croydon saying that they're enjoying the music and looking forward to listening to Craig when he presents his new presenters program tonight from 5 o'clock. So that'll be something to check out later today. The Sherbrooke Arts Society June meeting and demonstration is coming up. You're invited to go along to the Society's general meeting, scheduled to coincide with the closing of the annual exhibition, the Stretton Roberts McCubbin Art Awards. You can also see a demonstration by artist Jeff Murphy painting a floral in oil and see his collected works. And if you want to spend some more time seeing the exhibition before the meeting, the works are entered currently on display until the 20th of June. And when is this? Well, it is the 20th of June, 1:30 p.m., which is a Saturday, at the Sherbrooke Gallery, 62 Mombolk Road in Belgrave. And the entrance fees are very minimal, just $5 for visitors, or if you remember, $2. And afternoon tea is included. The gallery is open Friday, Saturday, Sunday and Monday from 11 until 3. They do have an online shop, Sherbrooke Art Gallery Shop, or one word, sherbrookeartgalleryshop.com. For more information, you can give them a call on 9754 4264.
1: Here are today's Did You Know? Each of us sheds 20 kilograms of skin in our lifetime. The town of Wepion in Belgium has a strawberry museum. And did you know the tallest known tree is the coast redwood called Hyperion in California? It is 115.27 metres tall, and at 8%, aluminium is the most common metal in the Earth's crust. That was today's Did You Know?
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0: 28 minutes past 11 on Radio Eastern 98.1 FM. We're going to hear now from Cassandra Oscar. It's her a new release, Maybe I Do. It's a bright pop jazz song about the indecision that love sometimes brings. And it's the first single from Cassandra's debut album, Stop. So let's check it out now, Maybe I Do.

We're going to continue now with another jazzy song. This is by local musician Wade. Wade's a new song is called The Crooner's Dream. In fact, I should say it's Wade Morgan. And Wade has a gig coming up at the Paris Cat Jazz Club at 6:30 this coming Saturday, the 20th of June. The Crooner's Dream, it's called, and it's Wade's dynamic tribute to three of the most influential voices in the American pop music, Bing Crosby, Dean Martin and Frank Sinatra. He's going to be joined by the very talented pianist Adam Rudiger with his trio. You'll be hearing lots of great songs from the Rat Pack era. So do check that out. It's at the Paris Cat Jazz Club in the city. If you put that into your favourite search engine, I'm sure you'll see Wade's show there, which is Saturday night from 6:30. I'll be there. It'll be a fun night. Let's enjoy The Crooner's Dream.

0: Hello, I'm Carol Van Opstel, the presenter of Stage and Screen. I'd love you to join me for a feast of music, news, reviews and interviews from the worlds of stage and screen each Sunday from midday here on Radio Eastern 98.1 FM.
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Another of our featured new releases this morning. That was our local musician Kaya Mercedes and her latest release came out a few weeks ago called Miss Me. It sits in the tension between self-respect and grief. The moment you know you've made the right choice, but your body still has to catch up. So there we are. It's a follow-up to her previous song, 3 Month Blackout. We're going to move on now to another of our wonderful ARIA 2026 Hall of Fame inductees. This time it is Spidervate. They formed in 1989 in the New South Wales Riverina town of Finlay. They became one of Australia's most enduring and distinctive bands. They relocated to Melbourne in 1990. They have a reputation for explosive live shows and relentless touring. We're going to hear a song from their third album, which was called Ivy and the Big Apples. It was a standout song, remained in the top 50 for nearly a year. The song is called Calypso by Spidervate.

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1: Looking for entertainment for the kids this school holidays? There's a heartwarming shadow puppet show for ages 4 and up in Knox. Meet Spike, the baby echidna with no spikes, lost after a greedy rat steals his egg. A lonely young girl finds him and their hilarious misadventure begins as she tries to help him, sometimes a little too much. Together they must find their courage and then confront the bullies. And the teacher's verdict on the show, the children thoroughly enjoyed this show. It is inspiring and engaging. It's going to be on Friday the 3rd of July. Two shows, 11 a.m. and then 2 p.m. at the Knox Community Arts Centre, which is the corner of Scoresby Road and Mountain Highway, Bayswater. Tickets range in price from $17 to $22. Probably the best way to find out about those tickets is to give them a call on 9298 8000, 9298 8000, or you can send an email to events@knox.vic.au. We're going to continue now with another new release. This one is by Spacey Jane. Been a very popular song. I think Graham Laurie out Drive Presenter sent this one through to me. I do rather like it. The song is called I Never See Her. It's a conversation you have with yourself when you've delayed the inevitable and anticipating the grief. Let's check it out now. Spacey Jane, I Never See Her.

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1: Yes, do check out the Radio Eastern Facebook page. We're regularly posting new posts there, mainly on our upcoming shows. Sometimes we'll post some photos if we have some special studio guests. So always worth checking out to see what's coming up. Speaking of coming up, we have another great new song. It's a folk rock style song with a memorable guitar line and powerful lyrics. It's by North and Elsewhere. It's called On the Tracks. It was inspired by a conversation heard on the bus.

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1: Yes, that's what we've been doing this morning. We've got one more group to cover from the ARIA 2026 Hall of Fame inductees. This one is by the fabulous group The Living End. They had two number one albums and multiple top 10 records, six ARIA awards, and a long list of other accolades. We're going to hear the title song, or the fabulous song, from their 2008 album White Noise. In fact, it is the title song as well, a huge hit for them. Living End, White Noise.

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1: It is 3 minutes to midday when we will have news, sport and weather, followed then by Carol with her wonderful stage and screen program. So do stay listening for that. I do hope you've enjoyed the songs I had for today. We've heard from all the wonderful ARIA 2026 award winners. And if you want to check out the TV coverage of that, it is up on the ABC iView. Well worth watching. Some great performances and very motivating speeches. And also, I hope you enjoyed the new releases. I'm going to leave you now for a song we opened our program with, Zydeco Jump and their song Cotton-Eyed Joe. I'll be back to host Just Jazz on Friday. Talk to you then.

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1: Hello, I'm Sarah Womby. Federal police are looking at deploying AI chatbots to hunt down terror groups and criminal networks recruiting children online. News Corp reports authorities plan to pitch new tech partnerships and offensive AI solutions at the Five Eyes Law Enforcement Group meeting in London this week. Doctor insurers are warning against proposals to expand what pharmacists can legally prescribe, arguing they cross the safety threshold. The Pharmacy Board is proposing to support registrations for pharmacists to prescribe all medications, including highly regulated drugs. Avant Chief Medical Officer Professor Steve Robson says the insurer has concerns for potential misdiagnosis.
2: Australians and their families have every right to expect great access to healthcare, and that means prescribing medication. But it's really important that we don't trade off safety for access.
1: Sydney's major beaches remain closed after a woman was attacked by a shark while swimming between the flags. Jefferson Shaw reports.
3: Beaches from Bondi to Maroubra remain closed today after the fourth serious shark attack in Sydney since last September. A shark reportedly 3 metres long attacked a woman in her 30s yesterday. She's been left fighting for life with serious leg and arm injuries. Drone surveillance has been organised for Bondi to Bronte today, in addition to 14 locations in New South Wales, including Kingscliff, Lennox Head, Avoca Beach and DY. Jefferson Shaw, Sydney.
1: It's been revealed Fire Rescue Victoria has failed to meet crucial target response times. Carolee Katsimbanis has the story.
4: Latest data shows since FRV was formed 6 years ago, it's failed every year to meet its target of responding to 90% of building fires within 7 minutes and 42 seconds. The Age says FRV replaced the Metropolitan Fire Brigade, absorbing 38 regional and outer metro areas previously serviced by the CFA. But response times have been in the spotlight. A recent house fire in Werribee killed a 3-year-old boy. The nearest station's only truck and crew were at a car crash, and another FRV truck arrived after 11 minutes.
1: Homicide detectives are investigating after the body of a woman was found near a highway in Western Australia's goldfields. Emergency services were called to the scene at Kalgoorlie on Friday morning, but the 35-year-old woman was unable to be saved. Police are urging anyone with information to contact Crime Stoppers. And the ski season is off to a slow start across the New South Wales snowy mountains, with warmer than average temperatures and heavy rain last week washing away much of the early snow. Both Perisher and Thredbo are operating on beginner terrain only, with limited snow making in the above zero temperatures. However, forecasters are tipping a cold front is on the way, bringing fresh falls and lower temperatures. Reg Ellis from Mountain Watch has told the ABC conditions can change quickly.
5: Probably the lack of snow making is the biggest difference this year, but yeah, that can turn around really quickly. And as I said, we had 30 centimetres fall last week. There's no reason why we won't see 30 centimetres fall next week or the week after.
1: This is Air News. Sydney has drawn level with ladder leaders Fremantle on premiership points after a comeback win against Port Adelaide. The Swans trailed by 9 points at three-quarter time but pushed through. The final score 14-9-93 to 13-12-90. Swans coach Dean Cox.
6: Good to get away with it in the end, certainly after the way we started. And to Port's credit, they played some really good footy and are tough to beat here. And we had to grind all the way through.
1: Wins also to the Kangaroos and Demons. There were two more games of NRL yesterday as round 15 continued. Terry Daniel has the results.
7: Braden Trindle was the hero as the Cronulla Sharks stunned the New Zealand Warriors 10 points to 8 in a thriller in front of almost 25,000 fans in New Zealand. With the score locked up at 8-all, Trindle nailed a 45-metre two-point field goal in the 78th minute to put the Sharks ahead. Adam Pompey then missed a late penalty goal for the Warriors, handing Cronulla a fourth straight win. In the other game, the Parramatta Eels beat the Canberra Raiders 15-12 at Parramatta Stadium. Eels coach Jason Riles knows they could do better, but he'll take the points.
8: It was just good to get the result, even though, you know, we did make it hard on ourselves at times, and the defence was really good for the most part. But I'll be honest, I think we played better the last 2 weeks than tonight, so I'm not complaining.
1: And the Hurricanes have booked a spot in the Super Rugby Grand Final after beating the Blues 57-21. Australian Independent Radio News.
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10: Now, I don't care what the weatherman says. When the weatherman says it's raining, you never hear me complaining. I'm certain the sun will shine. I don't care how the weather vane points. When the weather vane points too gloomy, it's got to be sunny to me. When your eyes look into mine, oh jeepers.
11: 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It's an expected top for us today of 15 degrees. Says mostly sunny, but it is looking a little bit cloudy outside. It'll get down to a very chilly 3 degrees overnight tonight before a maximum tomorrow of 17 with mostly cloudy conditions. And then rain will set in on Tuesday. And, well, conditions mixed for the remainder of the week. Good news is, of course, pollen count is low. The UV index is also low, if that's something you need to be mindful of. And it is looking chilly indeed. A good day, I think, to stay inside and listen to Radio Eastern FM. And probably a good day to maybe get a bit of washing out. If you're hoping to get it dry outside, good luck. I wish you all the best of luck. And make sure you rug up tonight because it's going to be very, very cool indeed. That's our weather report from the Bureau of Meteorology. And stay tuned to Radio Eastern FM. Coming up in just a tick, this week's edition of Stage and Screen.

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Good afternoon and a warm welcome on a chilly day to Stage and Screen. I'm Carol Van Opstal. It's my pleasure to be with you for the next couple of hours with music, news and all the things associated with Stage and Screen. Before we begin today's program, however, hearty thanks to Jeff Mason for Australian Made. I particularly enjoyed those jazzy numbers. Weren't they fabulous? And you can tune in to Australian Made again next Sunday from 10 a.m. here on Radio Eastern. Great program lined up for you today. We're going to take a look at the Tony Awards, the winners, the contenders, all the people. And we'll also have, I believe, a special guest coming into the studio from the Diamond Valley Singers. 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I hope you'll stay tuned.

0: 101 strings. I don't know if you were counting them, but that's what they're called, and I'm going to take their word for it, with I Could Have Danced All Night, and I think a lovely version of that song. You're listening to Stage and Screen on Radio Eastern FM 98.1. It's 13 minutes past 12, and joining us in the studio is Malcolm Wilton from the Diamond Valley Singers. Hello, Malcolm, and welcome back.
1: Good afternoon. Thanks so much, Carol. Nice to be with you again.
0: Lovely to see you again. Before we talk about this production, how did the last one go that we chatted about?
1: We had a wonderful show, Legally Blonde Junior, which was on in March. We had a really big audience over our 8 performances. We sold 1,300 seats. We had 1,300 people come and join us for the show.
0: Oh, so wonderful. So
1: we really had a wonderfully engaged audience and a very, very dynamic cast. They were wonderful to see on stage, and that was responded to by the wonderful audience reactions we got.
0: Oh, that's fabulous. Now, you have another very popular one coming up in July, and that is Mamma Mia.
1: Mamma Mia, that's right, that ABBA special.
0: Yes.
1: How could you put a stage show together with a series of songs? Well, they've done it. And, of course, the good thing is that everybody will know every single song that's in the show already before they walk in the door.
0: Absolutely. And has that made it easier for the cast to learn the songs?
1: It has, it has. We have a really big cast this time. This is one of the biggest shows we've ever had. We have almost 60 people on stage, which has just been a not demanding time, but a very creative time for our director, Andrea Houchin. She's done a wonderful job in managing the cast and being able to use just about every square inch of the Warrandyte High School stage.
0: Mm-hmm.
1: So we have a wonderful team of people. They're super exuberant, and after I finish the interview this afternoon, I'll be going over to continue watching and getting excited about with rehearsals about the show.
0: And you're backstage in this production.
1: That's right. That's right. Yes, I'm backstage helping the stage manager and moving the sets in and out. And this is the versatility of being in the theatre, as you very well know.
0: Yes, busy, busy, busy.
1: That's
0: you're
1: right.
0: Like the duck's feet under
1: That's
0: the
1: right.
0: water.
1: That's right.
0: You see the audience sees the duck gliding along the lake, but you are the feet underneath.
1: Everybody else is working hard around.
0: Yes, exactly. So this is an enormous cast, actually, for this production.
1: It is a big cast. We were overwhelmed, Carol. We were overwhelmed by the amount of people that wanted to be involved.
0: Oh.
1: And, of course, the other thing is that people forget that you've got to actually apply for the rights for these shows. They're very heavily managed. Carefully managed in a way that they don't want to have too many of the same show in the same region at the same time. So we were very, very lucky to get the opportunity to get the rights. And once we announced the rights and we announced the audition dates, we actually extended some of our audition dates to accommodate. We had over 110 people audition for the show. So we really were overwhelmed, and that's why we went to the absolute maximum capacity that the theatre can accommodate backstage. Normally, it sits at about 45 to 50, but we've been able to find some extra accommodation within the school green room area to accommodate the staff so they're comfortable and well looked after.
0: Oh,

0: And for those who inconceivably are unaware of the story behind Mamma Mia.
1: Sure. Well, it's a wonderful little soapy story, shall we call it. Sophie's one of the young ladies who dreams of a perfect wedding, which includes her father because she wants her father to give her away. But the trouble is that Sophie doesn't know who her father is. Mm. And going back through her mother's diaries, she sees that there could be possibly three men involved in the situation there. And so the storyline weaves its way around to see if we can find who one of those three fathers may be, whether it's a Sam, Bill or Harry. But she does secretly invite them to her wedding, and then of course the story unfolds from there. We won't tell too much more of it.
0: No, we will not.
1: But if you enjoy, I was just going to say, if you enjoy singing along with Voulez-Vous, SOS, Waterloo, Fernando, Super Trooper, well, this is the show for you. They're all some ABBA favourites that are listed in the program.
0: Yes, and great the way they're woven in.
1: That's incredible, yes. The way they're woven in.
0: So, and is this set in Greece?
1: Yes, it is.
0: So how do you do that?
1: Well, we've got a very, very talented set builder, Mark Clark, and he will sit down with Andrea, the director, as I mentioned before, and they sort of dream and sketch, and we have a set building site up in Panton Hill. It sounds a long way, but a very, very kind life members of Diamond Valley Singers have let us use part of their property for building our sets. So we have a nice quiet space to build our sets, and that's where we do. We've got a rather large shed and a carport area, and they will go up there with a team of volunteers every Saturday for the 3 months leading up to the show, and Mark creates the sets. So that's how they'll do it. They'll bring it forward and onto the stage, and the stage manager will manage getting all the props in and out, and I'll be the crew that are told, lift this, turn that, push this, shove that, and then the magic of lights and sound bring it to life on the stage.
0: Yes, I was going to say the lighting.
1: Yes. So it's all lots of whites, off-whites and blues. That's a Grecian feel,
0: yes.
1: Shall we say, in those Greek islands.
0: Yes. It'd be nice just to go and luxuriating in Greece and have all those familiar tunes.
1: That's right.
0: To bop
1: along to. That's right. That's right.
0: Yeah. So this is. Tell us a little about Andrea Houchin, who's directing.
1: Sure. Well, Andrea has been with us for quite a few years now. Mm. She started way back when we did Beauty and the Beast. She was one of the cast members there, and she has her daughter actually is involved with Diamond Valley Singers. She was in our last production last two productions, All Shook Up and Legally Blonde Junior. And Andrea, well, we won't let it too much. We'll let a bit of a cat out of the bag. We put out what we call an expression of interest for directors and creative teams to come forward. We will say, as Diamond Valley Singers, we are putting a show on in July, and we march back to almost 12 months before that, and the committee will say, this is our expression of interest. You need to present this information to the committee of management for Diamond Valley Singers. Then we have a series of directors that do that. And it can get quite tight, and it can get quite difficult in regards to working out who is the best fit. Of course, the show has to fit with the ethos of Diamond Valley Singers as well. And Andrea put forward Mamma Mia, and she beat the two other competitors that were there. There was three groups that came forward. And so Andrea now has almost done the full circle of being on stage with us as a cast member, helping with costumes. She's very much loves costumes and of course the makeup style that comes with the costumes, and now has become a director on deck with us as well for this
0: wonderful,
1: big show. Yes.
0: Because I imagine that, that'd be very rewarding. Australians, I think, are very good at that. Multitasking,
1: yes.
0: In the entertainment industry, I've noticed.
1: That's right. You've got to be able to put your hand to a couple of different tasks at any time. As we chatted before, I was the production manager, the manager of the show for Legally Blonde Junior, which means managing the budget, managing all the staff, and letting the cast be managed by the director. But now, stepping to one side, I work backstage, which is fine. Then for people like Andrea, she steps up into this space to become the director for the show. And Charlie Lewis

0: is our production manager for this particular show as well. So there's a good rotation of skills and people in these roles,
1: yes,
0: to keep the energy and the vibrancy alive on the stage.
1: Oh, how wonderful. It sounds like a great collaborative effort. And I've noticed that some of the proceeds are going to International Needs Australia.
0: That's right.
1: And Open House McLeod.
0: That's correct. That's correct. This is the unique thing about Diamond Valley Singers, Carol, is that you get twice as much bang for your buck, because you get a wonderful show at a reasonable price, but also part of our proceeds at the end of the year go to support local and international charities. And we were very lucky, actually, with International Needs, which is just actually based down the road here in Dawson Road. They actually had a guest speaker from India, one of their program managers who runs women's development programs in India. She was actually visiting Australia on a bit of a tour and a promotional tour, talking about the actual practical issues that come with managing a program on the ground. And the cast were able to, she was able to visit one of our rehearsals and speak to the cast, and that really motivated them to strive for, you know, good seat sales and enthusiasm, with knowing that they were actually helping in an indirect way to these people, who young women and young families in India who were struggling and needed some skill sets and some other ways of providing income. This was a way that they felt really motivated that this show was worthwhile.
1: Oh, that's wonderful. Well, you've got 8 performances again that will be between the 3rd of July and the 11th of July.
0: That's right, that's right. There's 3 matinees and, two matinees. And there's the Wednesday night too, which is the, we actually have a series of understudies this time. Just in case someone fell sick or there was flus or bugs around, yep, being July. So the Wednesday night performance at 7:30 is the understudies for this particular show. So that's almost sold out. As a matter of fact, I think it has sold out. That was really, really popular for our understudies. So they've put a lot of work in and be on standby for taking on a role if needed. But it was decided with Andrea that she would say, let's give them a whole show to do. So, yes, we have that wonderful opportunity on the Wednesday night for the understudies.
1: Oh, how lovely. Yeah. Well, people can go to DV, as in Diamond Valley, dvsingers.org for more information. And
0: that's right.
1: Tickets,
0: it's on the front landing page. When they type that in and they click that link, they'll be able to book tickets straight away to Mamma Mia opening on the 3rd of July.
1: Wonderful. Malcolm, thank you so much for coming in, and I wish you, all the best. I don't want to say, I don't... You've got to be careful what you say, don't you?
0: You've got to be careful because you say, we don't want it to be your Waterloo.
1: No. Oh, I like that.
0: All right, there we go.
1: Brilliant. On that note, let's hear a medley from Mamma Mia. And Malcolm, thank you so much.
0: Our pleasure, Carol. Thank you.

0: A medley from Mamma Mia, the musical that's based on, well, it has a story, as we discussed, but based, well, incorporating, I should say, songs by ABBA, lots of them, very familiar and a very engaging story. And as I mentioned, the Diamond Valley Singers will be presenting a production of Mamma Mia between the 3rd and 11th of July at the Warrandyte High School Theatre. And you can go to trybooking.com and you can search Mamma Mia. It will take you right there. And they actually have, I've noticed, Malcolm spoke about an understudy performance, which is a great idea, but there's also, I've noticed, a disco night on the 4th of July. You can dress in your best disco gear. That sounds like tons of fun.
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0: Yes, coming up this evening, make sure you stay tuned for that. The Maroondah Probus Club, if you're looking for something friendly, a friendly club where you can meet new people, stay active and try something new. 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

0: Birdlington Promenade from the documentary Hockney about the artist David Hockney, who passed away this week, aged 88, and a very well-known and much-loved artist. And also, apart from the documentary about him being an excellent documentary, he did later in life dip his toe into multimedia art installations and using his iPad, for instance, to produce art. He was an early adopter in that regard, and he has left us with a lot of great art for us to continue to enjoy. He was born in England, but he went over to Los Angeles, and that's where things really popped. He said, "London has lots of dreary parts, but I never find anything dreary in Los Angeles." Of course, LA, very bright, and you probably or may well be familiar with the swimming pools that feature in his art, which is rendered in quite flat matte acrylic paint, but showing this great luminance of the sun bouncing off the water. And in one very popular piece of work where there's someone who's dived into the water, so you don't see the person, you see a diving board and you see this dynamic splash of water. Wonderful artist, and do recommend that documentary on him.
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0: pianist Alessandra Tarot with a piece of music called Mouvement Perpetuel from a French film and from a CD featuring lots of film themes performed by this very talented pianist. 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
2: It's the capital city of the USA.
3: It's not.
2: The city I swore I'd see for myself one day.
3: But you've actually been in New York before.
2: Yes. No. But I've seen Home Alone 2 quite a few times.
3: Are you serious?
2: There's pizza for breakfast, the steam in the air. It's candy, not sweets, and the streets are called sidewalks there. My town, where everyone has an apartment to spare with the skyline.

0: me in New York. Is that Times Square?
1: Nope, that's Queens.
0: Awesome.
2: She's called the Big Apple. No one knows why. But she's my kind of town and I'm her kind of street smart guy. I'll stroll up the Broadway. I'll order a beer. I'll scream at the Statue of Liberty. Hey, lady, I'm walking here. My home. The city of stories where everything's 70 stories high. Where everyone kisses their blues goodbye. The cinema city I've waited the whole of my life to see. Are you talking on me? Is that what I think it is?
1: What do you think it is?

0: It's a city of angels, it's a city of sin. It's a city of immigrants, buddy, I'll fit right in. The land of the brave, the home of the free. The Liberty City where even my father wants to hang out with me. Home, the snow in the city tomorrow, just see it come twinkling down. And that's why they all call it Tinsel Town. There's hundreds of thousands of people just living the dream out there. And there's love in the air.
1: Okay, we're about to leave the train and then we're gonna be in New York.
0: Yes.
1: You're not gonna freak out?
0: Oh.

0: New York, a song from a musical that was a contender at this year's Tony Awards for Best Musical, from the musical Two Strangers, brackets, Carry a Cake Across New York. Didn't win, though, but it was featured in a number of categories. And I thought that song was fabulous because of its film references, where he says, "I'm walking here," which is a reference to Urban Cowboy, where Dustin Hoffman is walking across the road and he... It was ad lib. There was a car and he banged on the bonnet of the car and said, "I'm walking here and you talking to me." Of course, a reference to Robert De Niro in front of a mirror in the film Taxi Driver. I thought they were really lovely inclusions in those in that song, and references to films that highlight New York in probably in those two films in somewhat dark terms, but excellent films. I'm on the
1: top of the world. Hi, I'm Roger Watson. Do you need to relax after a busy week, or are you spending your Sunday afternoon planning for the week ahead? Laid Back Sundays from 5 p.m. till 7 p.m. The perfect way to spend your Sunday afternoon. I'll be playing 2 hours of relaxing and easy listening songs. Included will be a mix of tunes from the crooners from the 40s right through to the popular artists of the 50s, 60s and 70s. 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
0: Other contenders for the best musical were The Lost Boys, Schmigadoon and Titanic. I don't have a cast recording. I've got Schmigadoon music from the TV series, but not a cast recording to share with you, unfortunately. Before we listen to some music from Ragtime, let me tell you about the Heathmont Ladies Probus Club. They meet on the first Monday of the month, and the club is happy to welcome ladies to visit. This month, after a quick meeting at afternoon tea, the speaker will be Alida Brereton, with interesting stories from her travels in Morocco. And this club offers many opportunities for regular social activities, such as book and gardening clubs, walking and quilting groups, and members can also enjoy outings to exhibitions, luncheons, art galleries and more. The next meeting, Monday 6th of July from 2 till 4 in the afternoon at the Heathmont Baptist Church, 78 Cuthbert Street in Heathmont. You can also visit heathmontladiesprobus.com, heathmontladiesprobus.com for more information, or give Jill a call on 0415 955087, 0415 955087. Well, one of the musicals that did very well was Ragtime, which was a musical that premiered in the 90s, actually. Music by Stephen Flaherty and lyrics by Lynn Ahrens. It was based on a book by Terence McNally, which in itself was based on a novel from the mid-70s by E.L. Doctorow, and it's set in the earlier part of the 20th century. About three different groups in America, African-Americans, who are represented by Cole House Walker Jr., who's a Harlem musician, upper-class suburbanites, and a Jewish immigrant family. It also manages to weave in historical figures such as Henry Ford, J.P. Morgan, Harry Houdini, and more. And it did very well at the Tonys this year. Let's hear the prologue to Ragtime.

In 1902, Father built a house at the crest of the Broadview Avenue Hill in New Rochelle, New York. And it seemed for some years thereafter that all the family's days would be warm and fair.

0: was well off. Very well off. His considerable income was derived from the manufacture of fireworks and bunting and other accoutrements of patriotism. Father was also something of an amateur explorer.
1: The house on the hill in New Rochelle was Mother's domain. She took pleasure in making it comfortable for the men of her family, and often told herself how fortunate she was to be so protected and provided for by her husband.
2: Mother's younger brother worked at Father's fireworks factory. He was a genius at explosives, but he was also a young man in search of something to believe in. His sister wondered when he would find it.
3: Grandfather had been a professor of Greek and Latin, now retired and living with his daughter and her family. He was thoroughly irritated by everything.

0: in Harlem, men and women of color forgot their troubles and danced and reveled to the music of Cole House Walker Jr. This was a music that was theirs and no one else's.
1: One young woman thought Cole House played just for her. Her name was Sarah.
2: Booker T. Washington was the most famous Negro in the country. He counseled friendship between the races and spoke of the promise of the future. He had no patience for Negroes who lived less than exemplary lives.

0: atmosphere. A man dreamed of a new life for his little girl. It would be a long journey, a terrible one. He would not lose her as he had her mother. His name was Tate. He never spoke of his wife. The little girl was all he had now. And together, they would escape.
1: Houdini! Look! It's Houdini!

0: Cheney was one immigrant who made an art of escape. He was a headliner on the top vaudeville circuits.
1: Ich bin die Mutter des großen Houdini.
0: He made his mother proud. Mwah. But for all his achievements, he knew he was only an illusionist. He wanted to believe there was more. Hello, Sonny.
2: Warren the Duke!
0: What did you

0: Morgan
1: and Henry Ford.
0: All men are born equal,
1: but the cream rises to the top.
2: Let me at those sons of bitches. These men are the demons who are sucking your very souls dry. I hate them.
0: Someone should arrest that woman.
2: The radical anarchist Emma Goldman fought against the ravages of American capitalism as she watched her fellow immigrants all turn to despair on the Lower East Side.
3: La la, la la, la la, la la, wee!
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5: Evelyn Nesbit was the most beautiful woman in America. If she wore her hair in curls, every woman wore her hair in curls.
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7: Her husband, the eccentric millionaire Harry K. Thaw, was a violent man!
5: After her husband shot her lover, Evelyn became the biggest attraction in vaudeville since Tom Thumb!
2: Although the newspapers called the shooting the crime of the century, Goldman knew it was only

0: The prologue to Ragtime, which did very well at the Tony Awards this year, and familiar tune there. The Lilydale Athenaeum Theatre presents Sleuth, where you can step inside the ultimate game of cat and mouse in a cosy English country house where a famed mystery writer meets his young rival, the man now in love with the writer's wife. What follows is a twist-filled battle of wits, revenge and murder in the making. Don't miss Sleuth, the edge-of-your-seat thriller that inspired the Oscar-nominated 1972 film, starring Laurence Olivier and Michael Caine. It's a mystery you'll be talking about long after the final reveal. Opening night is Thursday, 2nd of July, and it runs until Saturday, 18th of July, various evening and matinee performances at the Lilydale Athenaeum Theatre, 39 Costello Street in Lilydale. And you can go to Lilydale ATC, as in Athenaeum Theatre Club, lilydaleatc.com for more information and to book tickets. You can also call their box office on 97351777, 97351777. It's a lovely venue and their productions, I have to say, are excellent.
1: Hi there, Graham Ross with the Winter Garden Clinic. During the 1950s, Sister Irene Haxton, a nursing sister at a small maternity hospital, started giving away seedling jacarandas to mothers on the birth of their baby. By 1962, over 7,000 seedling trees were growing in the surrounding suburbs, creating an annual blue haze in summer. This practice of giving young trees to new parents was quite common in several cities and rural towns across Australia. During winter, we celebrate Planet Ark's National Tree Day, when thousands of Aussies join forces to plant trees. We planted blue gums when our children were born, and now the trees are 30 metres tall and quite majestic, producing tons of oxygen and capturing tons of greenhouse gases every day. Yes, every tree counts. Good gardening from Graham Ross and the Winter Garden Clinic.

0: Back like before, that was the voice of Cassie Levy, who won the best performance by an actress in a leading role in a musical at this year's Tony Awards. They don't have them every week. That would be a bit silly, but they were this week on the 7th in America. And as I said, Ragtime did very well indeed.
1: Our legendary Australian entertainer this time is Brian Cadd, who was born and raised in Perth in 1946. He was a child prodigy, winning a television talent quest when he was 12. His family relocated to Tasmania and then to Melbourne, where Cadd became involved in jazz music of the early 1960s. Cadd was asked to join The Group in 1966, and the band won a trip to the United Kingdom in 1967. They toured there and in Germany, writing most of their own material. The group returned to Australia in 1968 and disbanded in 1969. Brian then became one of the founding members of Axiom and was one of their primary songwriters. Axiom travelled to England, then relocated to the United States in 1971, but disbanded a little later, and he returned to Australia and turned to producing other acts and recording solo material. Ginger Man was the first single from Cadd's self-titled debut album in 1972. He also wrote the theme and score for the 1973 movie Alvin Purple and its sequel in 1975. Brian Cadd arrived in Los Angeles in 1975. His songs were recorded by Gene Pitney, Glen Campbell, Cilla Black, Joe Cocker, and the Pointer Sisters. He travelled to Nashville in 1989, joined the Burrito Brothers in 1991, returning to Australia in 1993. He has been active in teaching and lecturing on songwriting, in music publishing, and in other various aspects of the industry in Australia and the United States, as well as continuing to record and perform. In 2007, Cadd was inducted into the ARIA Hall of Fame, and also the Australian Songwriters Association Hall of Fame. This has been Legendary Australian Entertainers.
0: Such a talented man, and wrote some amazing songs. 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Maybe you're in the car and you should definitely program us into your presets so we're right there. You can actually set us to every station, you know, so that doesn't matter where your finger falls when you're driving, you'll always be able to find us and enjoy our company. 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And there's also exquisite arts and crafts, as well as quality urban wares. 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Well, I said that the musical Ragtime did very well at the Tonys. Casey Levy, the best performance by an actress in a leading role in a musical, and the best performance by an actor in a leading role in a musical was also from Ragtime, Joshua Henry. And here he is with Make Them Hear You.

Joshua Henry from the recent Broadway production of Ragtime, a revival of the musical with Make Them Hear You. And I've been notified, I didn't even realise that I did this, that when I was talking about the song New York a few songs ago, I mentioned that there were references to other films, which there were, Taxi Driver, for instance. But apparently I said Urban Cowboy instead of Midnight Cowboy. I don't know why. Probably being of little brain has something to do with it. So I do apologise for that. Brilliant film, by the way. Dustin Hoffman, and spoofed also in a number of shows, especially in The Simpsons, and also, oh, I'm trying to remember the name of the comedy. I'll see if it comes to mind. I won't rely on my memory. It seems to be not working at full capacity this afternoon, but I hope you're feeling wonderful today. It's 19 minutes past one, and this program is Stage and Screen on Radio Eastern FM. And, well, we're expecting a top today of 15 degrees. It said mostly sunny. I think the sun's trying to crack through clouds. Going to get down to 3 degrees overnight maximum. Mostly cloudy, 17 tomorrow. So there you go. Pretty chilly, though it is winter. It is winter. We still have some lovely foliage around. I noticed I was driving down Mount Dandenong Road. I like to check out the foliage. There's some gorgeous trees.

Melodies you'll love, music you'll adore, nostalgia and more is the program. 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

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Take a look and see that there's more to us than just great listening.

He is a man, he is a child from chess, one of the contenders at this year's Tony Awards. And we shall go now to a musical that didn't get a lot of awards. It was nominated for a number of them, but it won Best... let me see, I did have it. Best Scenic Design of a Musical, and the award went to Dane Laffrey for The Lost Boys. And here is a song from this production of The Lost Boys.

0: Now Forever, Maria Wiries and LJ Bennett from the recent cast recording of The Lost Boys. 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It's 27 minutes to 2, and coming up at 2 o'clock, lovely dulcet tones of David Wood with Nostalgia and More.
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An old recording indeed. Music by Alex North. And the woodwind's very familiar in stage productions. And that was music that Alex North wrote for a filmed version of Death of a Salesman from 1951. Brilliant play by Arthur Miller. And the film starred Frederick March and Mildred Dunnock, as well as Kevin McCarthy, actually. And it was produced by Stanley Kramer, a brilliant producer, and directed by Laszlo Benedek. And it tends to get overlooked. There was a version done more recently that tends to get a lot of attention, but this version is well worth seeing if you can find a copy of it, and a revival of Death of a Salesman did very well indeed at the Tony Awards, and including winner for Best Performance by an Actress in a Featured Role in a Play. And it went to Laurie Metcalf, who I presume was playing the role of Linda in Death of a Salesman. Laurie Metcalf actually had quite a pedigree in theatre before she was to become very well known on TV as a character in the comedy Roseanne. She played Roseanne's sister, but in fact she had mostly worked in the theatre before then. And yes, it did very well. Oh, fantastic play. Not exactly a pick-me-up, I should warn you, if you're looking to watch it and you're not familiar with it. It's certainly not a comedy by any stretch of the imagination, but it is outstanding. So let's have a look. Overall, the winners, the best musical was Schmigadoon, and best performance by an actor in a leading role in a musical, Joshua Henry, Ragtime. Best actress in a leading role in a musical, Casey Levy in Ragtime. Best revival of a play, yes, Arthur Miller's Death of a Salesman. Other contenders were Fallen Angels, Every Brilliant Thing, Becky Shaw and Oedipus. Best performance by an actor in a featured role went to Alden Ehrenreich for Becky Shaw. So it didn't go to Death of a Salesman, and not even Waiting for Godot actually appeared in that lineup, but that didn't win. Revival of a musical, Ragtime. Best performance by an actress in a leading role in a play went to Leslie Manville for Oedipus. Our Rose Byrne was up for contention for Fallen Angels. She must have been robbed of the award. No, I'm sure it was well deserved by Leslie Manville. Best performance by an actor in a featured role in a musical was Ali Louis Bushgui for Lost Boys. Best play, Liberation by Bess Vol. Actress in a featured role in a musical, Shoshana Bean, The Lost Boys. Best direction of a play went to Joe Mantello for Death of a Salesman, which is interesting. It was some tough competition there from the likes of Nicholas Heitner, who directed Giant but sadly didn't win. Best direction of a musical went to Cats, The Jellicle Ball. Actress in a featured role in a play, Laurie Metcalf, as I mentioned. And actor went to John Lithgow in Giant. Choreography went to Cats, The Jellicle Ball. Scenic design, The Lost Boys, as I said before. Scenic design of a play went to Death of a Salesman.
And I noticed one of the contenders there was Dog Day Afternoon. That would have been interesting to see the design of that film brought to our screens and starring Al Pacino back in the day. Excellent film. The Lost Boys also won Best Lighting Design of a Play, went to Death of a Salesman, and Best Original Music Score for Schmigadoon. And there were a few others that I will not go into, but basically a very exciting year for the stage this year. And some excellent performances to come out of it, which is always good to see.

Peter Briner and his own symphony orchestra with The Rose. And we're going to go now to the Philharmonic Wind Orchestra after I tell you about the Maroon de Probus Club. Their June meeting will have a speaker, Liz Pearson, a national bank manager, who'll present their scam awareness program and answer questions on the 19th of June. Meeting starts at 9:30 with the speaker presentation at 11 at the Dorset Gardens Hotel in the Elms Room. And a booking for the meeting and speaker, you can send an email to Sandy McLeod at maroondapcsecretaryt@gmail.com. maroondapcsecretaryt@gmail.com. And here's music from Aladdin.

The Philharmonic Wind Orchestra with an arrangement of music from Aladdin, which was arranged by Mark Reift. And that finishes this week's edition of Stage and Screen. I do hope you've enjoyed the program. I've enjoyed being with you. And thank you for your company. Nostalgia and More will be along in just a moment. Stay tuned to Radio Eastern FM 98.1. I'm Carol Van Opstal. Bye for now.

Vov Dylan, the Australian violinist, and he played the music of another violinist. He played the music of Fritz Kreisler there with Sean Rosmarin, literally lovely or beautiful rosemary. And Vov Dylan, he was once the world's fastest violinist. He held the record for playing the Flight of the Bumblebee, and he played it in 38 seconds at one point. But that record has since been broken. But we're going to have an encore from Vov Dylan in a moment. But just to remind you, I'm David Wood, and I'm presenting a program called Nostalgia and More, Quality Music of Yesteryear. And this is Vov Dylan with the music of Hoagy Carmichael, a song that dates from 1927, Stardust.

Toby Carmichael's Stardust, and it's played there by Vov Dylan, the Australian violinist, with some piano accompaniment there. John Fullard, he was a Welsh operatic tenor, came to Australia after World War II, and he recorded a number of programs for various radio stations. He returned to the UK sometime in the late 50s, early 60s, but he died in 1973 at the age of 65. But this is a recording he made whilst in Australia, the Italian folk song, Tiritumba.

The late John Fullard, the Welsh tenor, he sang Tiritumba, a song always associated, of course, with Joseph Schmidt. Glyn Evans is a Canadian tenor. He's still alive. He was born in 1941. And Maureen Forrester, she was a Canadian contralto. She died in 2010 at the age of 70. Together, they sing the music of Kari Jacobs Bond, a song that dates from 1901, I Love You Truly.

Duet there, I Love You Truly, and that was Glyn Evans, the Canadian Terror, and Maureen Forrester, the late Canadian Contralto. This is Glyn Evans solo with a song that goes back to the 1890s, My Gal Sal.

Moira Anderson, the Scottish vocalist, and she's still alive. She's in her mid-80s now, but she sang My Ain Folk. And prior to that, we listened to Glyn Evans, the Canadian tenor, with a song from the 1890s, My Gal Sal. André Rieu and his Johann Strauss Orchestra. This is Toselli's Serenade with the voice of the Nightingale.

The voice of the nightingale fades to the distance. And that was the music of Enrico Toselli. I think the nightingale is finished now, but that was André Rieu and his Johann Strauss Orchestra. And Toselli was quite young when he wrote that. Such a beautiful piece of music from a very young person. To Northern Ireland next. These are the Priests, three priests from Northern Ireland, from their debut album in 2008. They're going to perform the music of John Rutter, and John Rutter wrote this particular piece in 1978. It's called A Gaelic Blessing.

Wait Till the Sun Shines, Nelly. That was a song that goes back to 1905. And that was Joan Morris, the American mezzo-soprano. Before that, we listened to The Priests from Northern Ireland from their debut album. They sang the music of John Rutter, A Gaelic Blessing. Next, we're going to have a virtual duet. One recording was made in 2015 and one recording was made in 1947. Damien Leith, the Australian vocalist, combines with Bing Crosby to perform Galway Bay.

virtual duet between Damien Leith and Bing Crosby, Galway Bay. From Galway Bay, we get to go to George Gershwin and his opera from 1935, Porgy and Bess. Lily Pons, the French-born American soprano. She died in 1976 at the age of 77. She had a beautiful voice, one of the most delightful sopranos of the 20th century. So this is Lily Pons with Gershwin's Summertime.

James Pegler, the late Australian baritone. He died in the year 2004, the age of 63. He had a very delightful voice, and he sang there the music of Kari Jacobs Bond, A Perfect Day. The concert strings, they're going to play for us the music of the late English composer Ronald Minge. He composed this particular piece of music in 1958. It was used in several television series as the theme music. It's a wonderful, smooth, mellow piece of music called The Watermill.

David Gray, the late Australian tenor. He sang May Each Day. That was a theme song from Andy Williams's television show. And it was very popular in the 1960s. In fact, that was a number nine hit in the UK in 1966, May Each Day. Before that, we listened to The Concert Strings playing the music of Ronald Binge, The Watermill. William Flynn and his all-time dance orchestra. They're going to play a tune from dates from the 1930s that's been revived many times. Have you ever been lonely?

song from World War II, thereabouts, The Rose of No Man's Land, and that was Helen Breen, the American soprano. And before that, we listened to William Flynn and his orchestra with his old-time dance band, or his old-time orchestra, whatever you prefer, Have You Ever Been Lonely? And that track from Helen Breen was a very short one, so as is this one, so she'll have an encore. She sings Let the Rest of the World Go By.

Helen Breen, the American mezzo-soprano, sang Let the Rest of the World Go By. A reminder that you're tuned to Radio Eastern. The program is Nostalgia and More, quality music of yesteryear, presented by me, David Wood. And to end our first hour together today, this is Jan Pierce, the late American tenor, with When You and I Were Young, Maggie.

The Old Rustic Bridge, and that's a song that goes way, way back to the 1880s, and that was Gina Joyce, the Irish vocalist, and before that, we listened to Jan Pierce, the late American tenor, with When You and I Were Young, Maggie. The program is Nostalgia and More, and I'm your host today, David Wood. I trust you are enjoying the music thus far. To Lester Ferguson. He was a American Army captain, also an operatic tenor. He moved to London during World War II. That was in 1943. And he stayed there until he died in 1995 at the age of 78. An operatic tenor, was also an actor, and he appeared in various plays and that on British television. But this is Lester Ferguson to sing in English the music of Rudolf Sizanetsky, Vienna, City of My Dreams.

The late Lester Ferguson, he had a very, very fine tenor voice. He sang Rudolf Sisinski's Wien, du Stadt meiner Träume, in English as Vienna, City of My Dreams. La Montanara, literally the Song of the Mountains, probably the most famous of all the mountain songs, Italian piece of music from the 1920s. It was made famous in the 1949 film called The Glass Mountain. But this is the Fisher Choir to sing La Montanara.

Jeanette MacDonald, that was a 1937 recording, the music of James Bland, one of the state songs of Virginia, Carry Me Back to Old Virginia. Before that, we listened to the Fisher Choir with La Montanara, Song of the Mountains. Richard Tarbert joins us, but he sings Irish music. To Danny Boy, it's Oh, Mary Dear.

Richard Tarver in Irish song, O Mary Dear, to the tune of the London Derry Air. From an Irish tune to a country song from 1951. This is Rosemary Clooney's version of Beautiful Brown Eyes.

The music of Amanda McBroom, The Rose, and it was sung there by a trio called Sol 3 Mio, and they were two brothers and a cousin of Samoan and New Zealand heritage. Delightful combination, delightful trio. To Vera Lynn, this is a 1939 song, soon became a standard. A Nightingale Sang in Berkeley Square.

Vera Lynn with that song from way back. A Nightingale sang in Berkeley Square. Soon became a standard. And if you've ever been to Berkeley Square in London, you'll know it's a very delightful part of that city. And speaking of cities, we're going to Belfast in Northern Ireland. And this is the Irish Tenors. Anthony Kearns, Ronan Tynan and Finbar Wright. It's a song written in 1979 by Pete St. John. It's a song that's become one of Ireland's sporting anthems. The Fields of Athenry.

Live in Belfast, the Irish tenors, Anthony Kearns, Ronan Tynan, and Finbar Wright. They sang a song written by Pete St. John, The Fields of Athenry, a stirring rendition thereof. And from Pete St. John, we turn to the music of Ivor Novello, the Welsh composer, from the musical, the 1945 musical, Perchance to Dream, and Ziegler and Webster Booth perform We'll Gather Lilacs.

Sir Howard Morrison, the late Sir Howard Morrison. He died in the year 2009 at the age of 74, and he was one of New Zealand's leading performers. He sang there in English and in Māori, "How Great Thou Art." You're listening to Nostalgia and More, and I'm your host, David Wood. Stay tuned with me.

The music of Cesar Franck, Parnas Angelicus, Bread of Angels or Heavenly Bread, depending on your translation. And that was Chloe Agnew. She was originally a member of the Celtic Woman, but that was her solo recording of that particular track, The Delightful Voice of Chloe Agnew. And before that, we listened to Eric Jopp and his orchestra, piano and orchestra, and they played the music of Stephen Foster, Beautiful Dreamer. A reminder that this is a program called Nostalgia and More. I'm your host, David Wood, and I'm playing the quality music of yesteryear. And this is Frank Patterson, the late Irish tenor. He was known as Ireland's golden tenor. He died in the year 2000 at the age of 62. He's going to sing a Scottish tune, Loch Lomond.

Ireland's golden tenor, Frank Patterson, sang a Scottish tune in that live concert recording. He sang, of course, Loch Lomond. And that just about brings us to the end of our program today. I do thank you for your company. Trust you enjoyed the music. Stay tuned to Radio Eastern. And until we next meet on air, this is David Wood saying thanks again for listening. And I'll say bye for now.

The following is a repeat broadcast of Musical Memories, first heard during the Sunday Sounds program in June 2018.

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1: Hello and welcome to program number 77 in the series we call Musical Memories, taken from our LP library that goes way, way back. And first up this time, something from the Dave Brubeck Quartet, one of their 1960s recordings, probably the most commercially successful jazz group ever, taking their music right around the world, making in excess of 50 LP albums through the years, and they had their own special sound, notably, most of all, for the Paul Desmond alto saxophone sound, heard to good effect on this track from a collection of Cole Porter songs.

The Dave Brubeck Quartet, playing the music of Cole Porter, a set of theirs from the 60s that was called Anything Goes, and they certainly gave a brisk treatment to Night and Day. Brubeck piano, Paul Desmond saxophone, Eugene Wright bass, and Joe Morello the drums. I have especially fond memories, musical memories of that group, because they were the first international jazz combo I had the chance to introduce on stage. And that's going back a long, long way. Someone I never got to meet, but certainly enjoyed seeing in action on a couple of occasions, Frank Sinatra, and also the Basie Band. They appeared here, and I was lucky enough to introduce them too. But here they were together. They did several albums together. This particular one, subtitled A Meeting of Giants, Frank Sinatra, backed by the Count Basie Band.

0: The best is yet to come. A song by Cy Coleman and Carolyn Lee, and Frank Sinatra swinging it out there with the Count Basie Band, a collection that was called It Might As Well Be Swing. And swing they did. A nice picture of the two of them on the front cover, referred to here as Frank and Splank, Sinatra and Basie. Musical Memories, our session, and this time a track from an album called Organ Boogie Woogie. I don't know, I always think of boogie being played on piano, but here are some fine exponents of organ playing, going back quite a way for some of them. Wild Bill Davis is the player here, a 1954 recording at the famous Birdland in New York. It's a nice guitar as well as the organ. Floyd Smith is the guitarist, along with Wild Bill Davis, having a lot of fun aboard the night train.
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That's a mighty fine travelling music. Through the years, trains and train tracks have been an inspiration for people writing music. And that one, featuring the organist Wild Bill Davis and his combo, was called Night Train. Floyd Smith was the guitarist. Well, after all that frantic stuff for a few tracks, let's take it way, way down for a ballad from Cleo Lane, accompanied here by the pianist Laurie Holloway. And it's interesting, this particular album carries a dedication to Australian impresario Cliff Hocking, who presented Cleo in this country on several occasions. Cleo Lane, and I Didn't Know About You.

From a set of ballads under the overall title of That Old Feeling, that was Cleo Lane and a Duke Ellington song, I Didn't Know About You. Laurie Holloway playing piano, and that recording was made in London in 1984. Also in London, but an American singer this time, one of our all-time favourites, Mel Torme. And they put him in with a big orchestra, arranged and conducted by Chris Gunning, and featured throughout, taking some saxophone solos, was the legendary Phil Woods. And they were contemporary songs of the time, including this one composed by Stevie Wonder, All in Love is Fair, Mel Torme in London.

Mal Tormé, recorded in London in 1980 with a big orchestra arranged and conducted by Chris Gunning and featuring the saxophone sound of Phil Woods. And that was a Stevie Wonder song, All in Love is Fair. It's Musical Memories with Ralph Rickman. I hope you're enjoying the tracks today. As usual, we get around covering various musical styles. Now, the music of Brazil has always been popular in other parts of the world and has often had an influence in other parts. In the early 1960s, something called Bossa Nova seemed to take over around the world, and people got round to playing the music, not just as it would have been played in Brazil and with that repertoire, but turning all sorts of things into a bossa nova. And here's a very good example. The trombonist Bob Brookmeyer and a little group here with, well, you'll know this one.

That's a lot of fun. Colonel Bogey never had it so good. Done bossa nova style by the trombonist Bob Brookmeyer and that small group, which included Gary McFarland playing the vibes, and I think he might have been responsible for that rearranging of the famous Colonel. Now to Nancy Wilson from an early part of her career. It's an early album, in fact, because I notice it's just in mono, so that takes us way, way back. A Rodgers and Hart song called Little Girl Blue, which she does quite beautifully, and there's a lovely backing provided by what's described here as a string choir. All the arrangements for the strings by George Shearing.

Nancy Wilson was the singer from an early part of her career, back in the early 60s, with the George Shearing arrangement for the strings there, and that was a Rodgers and Hart song, Little Girl Blue. Some of the other album, other items on the album are also in romantic vein. There's Hello Young Lovers, of course, Sophisticated Lady, Miss Otis Regrets. Some good songs. We'll play some more of those in a future program. Well, now I want to play you a few tracks from a set called The Capitol Jazzmen, 1943 to 1947. And all sorts of interesting people appear here. The first couple of tracks feature Jack Teagarden's Chicagoans. Now, Jack was a brilliant trombone player with his own highly individual sound, and the same description could apply to his vocalizing. You knew it was Jack straight away. So we'll have him singing first up on Stars Fell on Alabama, and then we'll track through to an instrumental one, a favorite for these sorts of players to work out on, Deed I Do, Jack Teagarden, Chicagoans.

We went back to 1943 for those two tracks featuring Jack Teagarden, the singer and trombonist, and a small group. Stars Fell on Alabama was the first one, and then Deed I Do. Joe Sullivan playing some nice piano there. And also of interest, the trumpet player in that small combo was one Billy May, who went on to be a band leader, very successful one in his own right, recording lots of things with various people, including several albums with Sinatra. I was just going to put this one back in the shelf, but I notice in this collection is a very early Peggy Lee track. Peggy Lee singing some blues. She wasn't really noted for that, but on this occasion she worked with this pickup band that was called the Capitol Jazzmen in 1944. This blues called Ain't Goin' No Place.

Ain't going no place. Peggy Lee, early on in her career, working there with a band called the Capitol Jazz Men. I won't name them all, but Barney Bigard was the clarinet player in there, a fine musician who worked quite a bit with Louis Armstrong, amongst others. Peggy Lee, the Capitol Jazz Men in 1944, and Ain't Gone No Place. Musical memories. And one of my favourite sounds in all kinds of music for many, many years has been that of the saxophone of Ben Webster. On this occasion, he's working with strings, a string quartet plus rhythm, and some lovely tunes included in this collection. Johnny Richards is the man responsible for writing the arrangements, and the track we have, With Every Breath I Take.

0: the warm tenor saxophone sound of Ben Webster, with strings arranged by Johnny Richards. And one of the things we like to do is remember some of the great composers of the past, people who wrote songs that are still being done today, well, by some people. And that one written by the team of Leo Robin and Ralph Ranger, a popular songwriting combination from the 1930s, with Every Breath I Take. Thinking of the good old songs, here's Michael Feinstein, who's not only a singer and piano player, but something of a musicologist, and he's right into the music of Cole Porter and Jerome Kern and Irving Berlin and those people. This one was originally featured in a 1930s Fred Astaire movie, Change Partners.
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Change Partners and Dance With Me. Michael Feinstein, the singer and piano player, and that's from an album called Michael Feinstein Sings, Irving Berlin. Next up, a song from Lena Horne. It's a song called Tomorrow Mountain, which came from a musical that not many people remember these days. It dated back to 1946. The musical was called Beggar's Holiday, and the music was written by Duke Ellington and the lyrics by John Latouche. It didn't produce too many hits, but this one was a big success for Lena Horne from that show, Tomorrow Mountain.

a lucky sinner with no conscience for your guide. Each horse you pick will be a winner, and the doors of every

Lena Horne was the singer, and that was quite a big hit for her in its day, the song Tomorrow Mountain, Ray Ellis and the orchestra. And that's it. It's time to go. Our playoff music this time round comes from Grover Washington with his saxophone and a small group until it's time for you to go. An appropriate way to finish our program, which I do hope you've enjoyed. And this is Ralph Rickman, looking forward to our next musical meeting.

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That was Maroon 5's Priceless, featuring the Thai rapper Lisa. It was a hit that was released back in May 2025. It was quite a successful single for Maroon 5, having a lot of success on Australia's ARIA chart. And before that, we heard Ariana Grande's Supernatural, a remix of it, and that featured the artist Troy Sivan. Thanks very much for tuning in. We've still got some great tunes coming up. And if you'd like to phone in, you can do that by calling 9722 9981, or you can send us a text on 0485 866 981. 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
1: That was Taylor Swift's Blank Space, a hit from 2014. Blank Space had a lot of success in Australia, debuted at number one, becoming her second number one single in the country.
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0: That was Miss Vanity from the Australian singer Rob Mills. That was released in 2004. And Rob Mills was actually a Australian Idol contestant. That was one of his debut tracks from his album Up All Night. And it peaked at number 6 on the Australian ARIA Singles Chart. Now, I've had a couple of messages come through. So shout out to Gemma in Williamstown. Thanks very much, Gemma, for your support of Radio Eastern 98.1 FM and for tuning in this evening. And Terry from North Ringwood, I'm glad to hear that you're enjoying the tunes, Terry. We've got some great tracks coming up for you. Coming up to 22 minutes past 5. And the temperature outside our studios in Croydon is currently 14 degrees. 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

0: A hit song from her 2009 album, Three Words. Ringwood Lake Probus Club. Looking for a friendly club where you can meet new people and stay active? The Ringwood Lake Probus Club warmly welcomes visitors to enjoy regular social activities, guest speakers and monthly meetings. 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You're invited to go along, meet new friends and see what it's all about. It meets every third Monday of the month at 10 a.m. The next meeting will be on Monday the 15th of June, which is tomorrow. It's at the H.E. Parker Pavilion, 152 Heathmont Road in Heathmont, on the first floor. For more information, you can phone the President, Frank Nolan, on 0431 106 073 or email rlpcsecretary1999@gmail.com.
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0: That was Susan Vega's Luca. That was a hit song from the singer, which did well around the world, was released in 1987, and it was from the album Solitude Standing. I've had a few messages come through. The first one was from Vanessa Waldock. Thank you so much, Vanessa, for your support. And I can't wait to hear you going through new presenters very, very soon. Tony from Williamstown is loving the vibe. Thanks, Tony. And Carol from Roeville says, great songs. Congratulations on your first show. Thank you very much, Carol. And thanks for everyone who has sent through some messages through to the program. We've got some great tunes still to come. And appreciate your company on this Sunday evening. It's currently 33 minutes past five.
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4: 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We had a track there from Miley Cyrus, Adore You. It was released in 2013 from her album Bangers, and it was certified gold in Australia. This next one was a hit, and I hope you enjoy it.

Nikki French there with Total Eclipse of the Heart. That was the Mobius Loop 7-inch edit. Nice dance track from the 90s. And I've had some more messages come through. So quick shout out to Pam, who says she's enjoying the music and sends her best wishes. Thank you very much for your support, Pam. And another message has come through from Steve, who loved Luca. That was a track I played earlier from Suzanne Vega. Steve says he's enjoying the mix. Thanks, Steve. Also had a message from Roxanne, who's enjoying the show this evening. Thank you, Roxanne. Now, if you'd like to get in contact with us, you can. I've got Jeff here with me, who's very nicely manning the phone for me. The number is 9722 9981, or you can send us a SMS on 0485 866 981. 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
1: 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And while learning a new technique, the children will create a completed masterpiece that they can display at home. 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The website for bookings and more information is maroondah.vic.gov.au and search Wairena School Holidays. Online bookings are available until the 28th of June. After that date, enrolments can be made in person or over the phone. The telephone number is 9294 5590. The office is attended weekdays between 9 a.m. and 4:30 p.m. You can also email wairena@maroondah.vic.gov.au for more information. G'day, it's Craig with you. Thank you so much for tuning in and for your company this Sunday evening. Just approaching 10 minutes to 6 here at the studios, and we just heard from Katy Perry and Timbaland the hit song If We Ever Meet Again. Track performed pretty well on the Australian chart, reaching a top position of number 9. The hits are going to continue, and I've got some great tracks to come. So if you'd like to, you can contact us by phone on 9722 9981, or you can SMS 0485 866 981.
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0: That was One Direction's More Than This from their album Up All Night, was released in 2012. And prior to that, we heard from Uncle Cracker with his hit Follow Me, which reached number one in Australia on the ARIA chart in 2000. And we're almost at the top of the hour. So we've got some new sport and weather coming up for you very soon. A couple of quick shout-outs to make. Janice from Croydon, enjoying the great music. Thank you very much, Janice. And also had a message come through from Sam in Roeville, who says he's enjoying the show and says it's nice to hear some modern music. Thank you very much, Sam.
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2: I'm Mark Dransfield. A 9-year-old Perth girl has been shot dead by police in Pakistan in a case of mistaken identity. Tony Goff reports.
3: 9-year-old Hania Ahmed was visiting relatives in the northern city of Chakwal with her parents and brother when they were robbed at gunpoint by two thieves on a motorcycle. As her father attempted to drive the family away, local police arrived on scene. Relatives say officers mistook the family's fleeing rental car for that of the armed robbers and opened fire. Hania died from her injuries while her mother escaped unharmed. Her father, Adil Ahmed, and her younger brother both sustained severe gunshot wounds and were rushed to hospital for emergency surgery. The Department of Foreign Affairs has confirmed it's supporting the family as authorities in Pakistan investigate the incident. Toby Goff reporting.
2: Federal Treasury modelling shows more than 240,000 people will be cut from the NDIS over the next 4 years. It comes as the federal government ramps up a massive overhaul of the scheme, but Minister for Health Mark Butler has told the ABC people who require care will receive it.
4: This will still be the biggest social program Australia has outside the aged pension. It will grow every year, way bigger than Medicare, and it will remain the centrepiece of the most comprehensive suite of supports you will find anywhere in the world.
2: Lifeguards are demanding a federal review of drone restrictions after a woman was mauled by a shark at a Sydney beach. While state-funded shark surveillance drones are used at other Sydney beaches, they're currently banned at Coogee due to airline flight paths. Surf Life Saving New South Wales's Stephen Pearce believes the restrictions are outdated.
5: We have been able to receive some emergency exemptions overnight from CASA to get our drones up there today. It seems a bit futile that we're able to fly our shark surveillance drones in other surrounding beaches and not just above Coogee Beach.
2: The shark attack victim remains in a critical condition in hospital. A fisherman's died after being swept off rocks in northern New South Wales. Emergency services called to Evans Head late this morning tried to revive him, but he died at the scene. A Queensland mother of two says her ability to have more children naturally has been stripped away following a routine hospital procedure. Caitlin Boyle alleges a surgeon went ahead with a permanent sterilisation during her C-section in January, despite her turning down the operation beforehand. The 25-year-old and her husband have demanded answers from Central Queensland Health, which confirms the matter is being investigated. Overseas in Pakistan, which is mediating peace talks between Iran and the US, says it expects an agreement to be finalised in the next 24 hours. More from the BBC's Joe Inwood.
6: This is the strongest signal yet that an agreement has been reached. Over the last 48 hours, first the Americans, then the Iranians, and now the Pakistani mediators have said they expect something to be signed this weekend. Prime Minister Shahbaz Sharif posted on social media that we are closer to a peace deal than ever before, with finalisation in the next 24 hours. But what he's talking about is not actually a full peace deal, but a memorandum of understanding that would reopen the Strait of Hormuz and most likely begin unfreezing Iranian assets.
2: This is Air News. First to the World Cup, and Australia's beaten Turkey Air 2-0 in Vancouver. Nestori Iranconda and Connor Metcalf were the goal scorers for the Socceroos. Coach Tony Popovich has told SBS it's an incredible feeling.
7: Can't underestimate what this will do for their confidence and belief. Emotionally, it will take a lot out of the players this game, so we've got to get back and recover well and focus on the US.
2: AFL and the Lions have beaten Richmond 115-80 in Hobart. Meantime, Kangaroos forward Paul Curtis is again facing scrutiny from the match review officer over a dangerous tackle. Sarah Patterson with more.
8: The latest incident, which happened midway through the opening term of yesterday's clash with West Coast at Perth's Optus Stadium, left Eagles wingman Hamish Davis concussed. His arms appeared to be pinned as his head hit the turf with force. The 20-year-old had to be helped from the ground by medical staff and took no further part in the match. Last season, Curtis was suspended for 3 matches over a similar tackle. Sarah Patterson, S Sport.
2: And the New York Knicks have been crowned NBA champions after winning Game 5 over San Antonio 94-90. Series MVP Jalen Brunson says it's an incredible feeling.
9: I got no words. I don't know what I'm feeling. I'm just like, I'm in awe. I don't know. Whenever someone counts us out, we find a way to come back and do something about it.
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0: The forecast for the rest of Sunday in Melbourne's outer east. Overnight clear with a low of 3 degrees. Monday, top of 18, partly cloudy. Tuesday, 19 showers. Wednesday, 21 shower or two. The current temperature outside our studios in Croydon is 12 degrees.
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0: That was Rome Wasn't Built in a Day by Makeba. It's a 2000 hit, that one. And before that, we heard popular tune from Linda Ronstadt. That was Blue by You. Interesting with that particular one, while it was a hit for Ronstadt, it was actually recorded originally by Roy Orbison. So there you go, if you didn't know that. Now, I've had a couple more messages come through, so I will go through those. Robert from Wantirna has texted in and says he agrees with Sam's message that it was nice to hear some modern music, and he loved Uncle Cracker and Tay Tay. Yes, Taylor Swift is awesome. He also says Craigie had the voice. So thank you very much, Robert. Glad to be coming through to you this evening on the airwaves or via the online streaming, which you can access from various different sources. I've also had a message come through from Deborah in Roeville, who said she is singing along with Linda Ronstadt and really enjoying the program choices. Thanks so much, Deborah, for your support. Ida has also just messaged through, loving the tunes, Craig. Thanks, Ida. Now, if you'd like to get in touch with the station, I'm very lucky to have Jeff here with me this evening, and he'd be happy to take your call on 9722 9981. Or if you prefer, you can send us through a text message. The number for that is 0485 866 981. 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

That was Counting Crows' Big Yellow Taxi. It's a great track, that one. It's actually been covered a few times. That particular version, as I say, was from Counting Crows, featuring Vanessa Carlton. Originally, that one was actually by Joni Mitchell, though, all the way back in 1970. Bit of a timeless hit. Before that, we heard Our City's Fireflies, which was a breakthrough track from the group, and it was featured on their 2009 album, Ocean Eyes. Now, I've got a bit of a mix for you now. This is Bonnie M's Mega Mix. So I thought this might be a bit of a fun one to play for you on this Sunday evening. The time is currently 26 minutes past 6:00.

That was the extended mix from Bonnie M. Gee, some great tracks in there, weren't there? Bonnie M were a very popular group, founded in 1974 in West Germany. And they achieved a lot of popularity during the disco era in the second half of the 1970s, but I think are still quite popular to this very day. Now, we've still got some great tracks coming up for you after this. And we've got Spike the Echidna, the school holiday show. Looking for entertainment for the kids this school holidays? There's a heartwarming shadow puppet show for ages 4 and up in Knox. Meet Spike, the baby echidna with no spikes, lost after a greedy rat steals his egg. A lonely young girl finds him, and their hilarious misadventures begin as she tries to help him, sometimes a little too much. Together, they must find their courage and confront the bullies. And teachers' verdict on the show, the children thoroughly enjoyed this show. It's inspiring and engaging. It's happening on Friday, the 3rd of July, starting at 11 a.m. and running through to 2 p.m. It's going to be at the Knox Community Arts Centre, which is on the corner of Scoresby Road and Mountain Highway in Bayswater. Our tickets range from $17 to $22. Bookings are essential, so please refer to the website, which you can access via going to bit.ly. So that's bit.ly/4TYOY. Or you can phone 9298 8000, or alternatively email events@knox.vic.gov.au. G'day, it's Craig with you this evening, and thanks so much for tuning in. I really appreciate your company for the new presenters program. It's my first time on air, so thanks everyone who's texted in. Now, I have had a couple more messages. Someone's sent through a congratulatory message on presenting my first program. It says I'm doing a great job, so that's good to hear. Thank you very much for your kind words for whoever sent that in. Roxanne says she loves the Boney M songs, Happiness. Yes, completely agree, Roxanne. Boney M are awesome. And Chloe also sends through a message, doing a great job, Craig, enjoying listening to Boney M, Chloe. So, yes, sounds like Boney M was a bit of a hit with our listeners. Now let's get into our next track. I think you're going to enjoy this one. And after that, we'll have some more great music for you right here on Radio Eastern 98.1.

0: That was Marsha Hines' Disco Inferno from her 2006 album Discotheque. Now, the track was originally made famous by The Tramps. We've got some great tracks coming up for you very soon. It's currently 20 minutes to 7.
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That was Moustaches Everywhere, a track originally made popular by Fleetwood Mac. I've had a couple more messages come through, so thank you very much to Sue from Gembrook. Thanks for tuning in, Sue. She says, sounding like a pro, congratulations on your first broadcast. Thank you very much, Sue. I certainly don't feel like a pro, but it's a lot of fun doing my first program. I've also had a message come through from Jeff in Doncaster East. Jeff says, sounding great on your first program. Music selection is excellent. Thanks, Jeff. I'm so glad to hear you're enjoying it. This next track's from Billy Piper and is called Honey to the Bee.

That was Honey to the Bee by Billy Piper. It was released back in 1999 and was the hit song off her album by the same name, Honey to the Bee. That track did really well in Australia. It reached number six. That was back in 1999. Peter's getting set up in the studio next to me, and his program will be coming up very soon, so please do stick around for that. I do have time for a couple more songs, though. It's currently 10 minutes to 7:00.

That was Troye Sivan's Angel Baby, a 2005 hit from the singer. Before that, we heard from Air Supply with All Out of Love. Now, we're almost out of time for this evening's program, but fear not, Peter is on standby, ready to go with his program coming up very, very soon. Thanks so much for tuning in and for your company this evening and for all the wonderful messages that you sent through. I really do appreciate it. I'll look forward to presenting again to you hopefully very soon. 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

Thank you very much, Craig. It's an excellent production there on your part, and a variety of music too, and especially for as your first test program and becoming a presenter very soon. We'll certainly be hearing from you, and thank you for your selections. And anyway, now it's hello, I'm Peter Lee Quinn, and it's time for A Touch of Class. Now it's a weekly program of 2 hours of classical music, and it'll be on the lighter side, and it's for your listening pleasure and enjoyment.

Now, for this edition of A Touch of Class, I'll begin with a few selections from A Night in Venice, and it's by Johann Strauss the Younger. And it was a commissioned work for a new theatre in Berlin in 1883, and I believe it was the only operetta by Johann that was premiered outside of Vienna. So here's the overture.

Oh, Willy Boskovsky, he conducted the Vienna Johann Strauss Orchestra, and that was a performance of the overture to A Night in Venice by Johann Strauss the Younger. It's an operetta in three acts and is about the farcical and romantic story involving several cases of mistaken identity. Now, there is a carnival in progress in the square. It is now night, and the guests, senators and their wives, and many in disguise, are called to the ball at the Duke's palace. Now, he is an amorous womanizer. Anyway, he has an eye for the pretty young girls, and of course their sweethearts are taken aback, and they're not very pleased about that particular situation. And of course there are many misunderstandings all around, and but it all tends out well at the end. Anyway, the operetta itself premiered in Berlin in 1883 to a very mixed reception. And one reason was the lyrics to the Lagoon Waltz. The vocal version did not help. Now, the opening informed, "The cats are grey at night and sing meow well." But an acceptable replacement was quickly substituted for later performances. We will hear the revised vocal rendition of the Lagoon Waltz.

That was a revised version of the Lagoon Waltz from A Night in Venice. And tenor Werner Krenn was accompanied by the Vienna Folk Opera Orchestra, and Anton Perlick was conducting. Now we'll follow that with Anna Moffo with some Baskets of Treasure, and it'll be immediately followed on with the Masquerade.

We had Anna Moffo, Jeanette Scavotti, Peter Palmer and Stanley Grover with the Lehman Engel and his orchestra, and they sang their way through Baskets of Treasure and On with the Masquerade. They're both from A Night in Venice, and it was the only operetta to premiere outside of Vienna, and it happened in Berlin and to open a new theatre. Now, to end our time in Venice, here is the orchestral version of the Lagoon Waltz.

0: The Lagoon Waltz. That's the orchestral version of the vocal part. That this one comes from Act 3 of A Night in Venice by Johann Strauss the Younger. Now, yes, Hohenstein, he conducted the Vienna Symphony Orchestra. Now, the original version of the vocal waltz at the premiere had made reference to cats being grey at night and meowed, and the audience were very quickly, they responded with a chorus of cat calls and a bit of upheaval there. And the Lagoon Waltz, though, was a success after a quick change was made to the lyrics. Anyway, look, if you just joined us on Radio Eastern 98.1 at the moment, you are listening to A Touch of Class with Peter, and the music will continue in a moment.
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0: And at the moment, it's A Touch of Class. A weekly program of classical music on the lighter side, and so for your listening pleasure and enjoyment with me, Peter. And now, as we change musical lanes, I've selected a symphony composed by Johannes Brahms between the years of 1857 and 1859. Now, it was influenced by Haydn's last few symphonies, and it also included some influence from some of Beethoven's early symphonies, of which Brahms had made a thorough study of. And in 1884, he completed his fourth and last symphony. Now, the first public performance was in 1885. Anyway, here now we'll hear the third and the fourth movements, Allegretto, Grazioso, and Allegro Finale.

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Carl Boehm conducted the Berlin Philharmonic Orchestra, and that was a performance of the third and the fourth movements from Symphony No. 4 in E minor by Johannes Brahms. Now, he actually conducted the premiere in Meiningen in October of 1885, and it was well received. And 2 years later, the first of three parts of a German Requiem was performed. Then in 1888, the completed seven-part Requiem with texts from the German Luther Bible. And this one here is but the longest work by Brahms. And it was performed, expressing a deep sense of longing and gratitude for the presence of the Lord. A German Requiem is not a work for the dead. Rather, it was music to bring solace to the living, with the words to help us all cope with the idea of suffering and death. And Brahms meant his work to have a universal message. We will hear the fourth part from the Requiem, How Lovely Are Thy Dwelling Places.

How lovely are thy dwelling places? Comes from a German requiem by Brahms. And unlike traditional requiems, Brahms' work is sacred but not liturgical, and focusing on consolation for the living rather than prayers for the dead. It's a choral memorial, actually, to his mother, whom he revered. Alexander Rabary conducted the Slovak Philharmonic Choir and the Czechoslovak Radio Symphony Orchestra.

Sheep May Safely Graze. It's an orchestral arrangement and it comes from Cantata BWV 208 by J.S. Bach, known as the Hunting Cantata, symbolising peace and security under wise leadership. It composed in 1713 and what we heard, the Karl Munchinger, he conducted the Stuttgart Chamber Orchestra. Now next we have Piano Concerto by Franz Berwald, 1796 to 1868. Now he was a Swedish composer. Now he's born into a musical dynasty now dating back to the 17th century. Now he joined the Stockholm Court Orchestra in 1812 as a violinist. Then in 1829 he moved to Berlin to further his studies, and he also developed an interest in medicine, which he pursued until the early 1840s. Then he decided to devote his attention to composing, but unfortunately he failed to secure desired musical appointments, so he again pursued business interests in the 1850s. Now this followed allowed time for continued composition and teaching. Here now from this particular period, here is Piano Concerto in D major. It's in three movements.

0: Nicholas Sibeloff, piano with the Helsingborg Symphony Orchestra. That was a performance of Piano Concerto in D Major. It was in three movements, Allegro con Brio, Andantino and Allegro Molto. It was composed by Franz Berwald in 1855, but was never publicly played during his lifetime. It was not until 1904 when his granddaughter Astrid performed the concerto at a Stockholm student concert. He would have been impressed, actually. Anyway, look, A Touch of Class will return just in a moment.
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0: And that came to you on Radio Eastern 98.1. And you're listening to A Touch of Class at the moment and with Peter. And the music will continue now and we'll have some opera. Now will be an excerpt from Rossini's comic opera, The Turk in Italy. Now, it's set in the

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It's about Florilla, now, who has just been cast out by her husband, Geronio. Now, feeling shame, but little does she realise, but help is soon at hand.

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We heard Cecilia Bartoli as Fleurilla, the woman in the brown shabby clothes, and Roberto de Candia as the poet who has been observing all involved throughout the comic opera, has now restored calm, and Fleurilla no longer feels shame and is reunited with a true love, not a husband. Anyway, Riccardo Shea conducted the chorus and the theatre orchestra of La Scala Rome. Now, Cecilia Bartoli again, this time in a duet with Luciano Pavarotti from The Elixir of Love by Gaetano Donizetti. Early in Act 1, soldiers have arrived and Belcori, one of these soldiers, gives Adina a bouquet and proposes marriage on the spot, an offer she declines. And meanwhile, the shy Nemorino has observed the interaction and he wishes he could approach as confidently as Belcore. Anyway, when the soldiers depart, Nemorino plucks up the courage to speak to Adina of his love for her. But she answers she is capricious and wishes to remain free. Una parola, oh Adina.

0: are two great voices, Cecilia Bartoli and Luciano Pavarotti, in the duet Una Parola, O Dina, A Word, O Dina. Nemorino, he's spilled his heart out of his love for Odina, but she advises him to go live with his ageing uncle in the city. But he's unable to accept her advice to love lightly, as she does. Anyway, Riccardo Shea conducted the orchestra of Di Milano Giuseppe Verdi, and a touch of class will continue in a moment, and Dion West is already setting up for his program Common Ground to commence at 9 o'clock, and here he is to tell you all about it.
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0: And yes, that's coming up soon. And Touch of Class, the music with Peter continues, and we'll have a little bit of harp music.

Mary Anderson Harper. She arranged and played Plaisir d'Amour, or Love's Pleasure, by Jean-Paul Martini, 1741 to 1816. And the text of the vocal version comes from the poem in the novel Celestine by Jean-Pierre Clarice de Florian, 1755 to 1794. Now we'll have a waltz, Liebeslieder waltz by Johann Strauss the Younger.

Labour's leader waltz love songs, a waltz that was initially conceived by Johannes Strauss II, and at the first performance he announced it as Liebesdastchen, or Love Serenade, at this first performance. That's where it was composed, and that way. So Willy Boskovsky conducted the Vienna Philharmonic Orchestra. And anyway, look, there's a few minutes remaining in Tusfos. We'll just increase the speed up a little bit, and we'll have a minute or two of The Hunter's Lust, Galopades by Josef Lerner.

0: The hunter's lust gallop, and I suppose that's the old horseman off going off hunting. Now, that was by Joseph Lanner, one of the early implementers of the Viennese-style waltz. Anyway, Willy Boskos, he conducted the Vienna Mozart Ensemble, and just before we end A Touch of Class, here's one last message.
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0: And that just about concludes A Touch of Class on Radio Eastern 98.1 for this week. I do thank you for your listening and your company and the phone calls and also the message too. Thank you very much, Patrick, there. And Dion West now and his African-flavoured Common Ground is coming up in a moment. I'm Peter Lee Quinn. Until next time, it's bye for now.

Peter, absolutely fabulous show as always. Thank you so much. Thoroughly enjoyed it. And yeah, it's always so much fun coming in straight after you. And gee, what a show we have this evening on Common Ground. So without any further ado, let's get the show underway.

And yeah, of course, it's late nights on a Sunday night. But gee, how good is it, eh? To conclude the weekend with Common Ground. And yeah, I think this song is quite poignant by Mr. Phil Collins. Because Dion is always bringing it to you this time of evening. And no doubt to all you listeners, be it ex-Saffers or Australians listening out there, what a show we're going to have for you this evening. Gee, what a week it was. Just over a week ago, yours truly attended Prime Circle concert in Melbourne. Wow, what a show. What a show.

0: Midnight Magic.
1: And of course, you're going to agree with me. How cool is this? Common ground, you know? Making sure we strut our stuffs. And yes, nobody better than the Bee Gees telling it to us straight with the track Night

0: Always love bringing you the show on a Sunday evening. Yes, and I've been asked so often by listeners and saying, goodness me, Dion, you do a couple of shows on Radio Houston FM at night time. How does it feel to burn a candle on both sides? You know, when you do something that you absolutely love, it's just very, very easy. You know, you grasp it, you embrace it, and more importantly, it's just all those beautiful messages I get from you, the regular listeners. Ja, ek geniet het vreselijk om al die mooie boodskappe te kry en te hoor en te lees en te sien wat julle allemaal doen. So yeah, always very, very interested to know what you guys are all getting up to, especially here on Common Ground. And 10 after 9 on a Sunday evening, 0485-866-981 is that SMS number, 0485-866-981. So if you text me, I can see it on screen here in the studio. Or if you want to be brave enough, you can give me a call, 972-9981. And what a weekend I had as well. Very fortunate, you know, this last Saturday, there was at Tony's Deli in Doncaster East. I was very privileged, you know, just to go out there and chew the fat with the lovely Leanne. And goodness me, what fantastic vet cook in mince does she make, she and her mom. Oh my God, it was fabulous. I loved it. You see, Leanne, I did mention your name. And you dared me that I wouldn't, and I did. Okay. But oh my God, it was really enjoyable, you know, just to get stuck into a vet cook and mince. And anyway, just let me break away for a couple of seconds.
1: 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Big Hill, Front Beach, Back Beach, Racecourse, Delicate Nobby and Goolawa Beach. 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The village, with its shops and restaurants, offer ample accommodation ranging from modern motels, cottages, units, caravan parks and cabins in bushland settings to rustic camping grounds. 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
0: You know, yours truly also learns so much every week when we get these fabulous little tidbits, you know, that we do share with our audience. But yeah, it helps us listeners as well. Sorry, our listeners, you know, just to get to know Australia. And then those international audience that's tuned in this evening, and I've already seen an SMS coming through. Jana, ek is bly julle is ingeskakel. So yeah, please do stay tuned. What a fantastic show I've got for you. And then, of course, Safis, I've got another big announcement to make. You know, guess what's happening next week? End. Yes, okay, I know there's Soccer World Cup on at the moment. I do get it. But next weekend is the kickoff of international rugby. And what better way to celebrate and enjoy it is by a lot of ex-South Africans all getting together. And this is happening on this Saturday, the 20th of June, and it's just called the Grand Final Spitbraai. It's going to be held at the Greensboro Bowling Club, 25 to 35 Sainsbury Avenue in Greensboro. And already, I think it's just over 100 tickets sold. And goodness me, that's going to be fabulous. And it's hosted by the South African Meetup. Yours truly will be there as well. You know, I'm definitely going to strut the stuff of Radio Eastern FM 98.1. But a bit more of that later. So, yeah, as a lot of you would be aware, I've been on radio now here at REFM for just over 2 years. And what enjoyable time it's been. You know, and nobody can say it better than the fabulous, the gorgeous, the magnificent Donna Summer with the track On the Radio. 15 after 9. Summer.

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1: Yes, let's continue the topic on radio and everything related to that. Yeah, this track tells it probably as it is. Remember the band Baggles or Buggles? You know, the advent of MTV and the arguments made that video's going to kill the radio star. Hence, no.

Yeah, it doesn't matter the size of the speaker nowadays. Goodness me. You know, it could be as big as a, you know, let me try and compare it to something, you know, like a USB, and it will have the same sound, same impact as, remember those old big speakers we used to have growing up? Goodness me, it nearly one speaker alone would probably over furnish one room. But goodness me, how technology has advanced. Yes, and Mr. Cliff Richard, goodness me, that was from his 24th album, same titled Wired for Sound, taking us to 81. And yes, Buggles, video didn't kill the radio star. 9:30 p.m. Dion West, and this is Common Ground, Aquapile Genidi Show. Gee, there's a lot more music to come. Ja, baie meer musiek wat ek met julle gaan deel vanaand. But anyway, just let me break away for a second or two. Hi, this is Dion West with Southern Sounds, the show where we take you on a journey to the heart of country music, from the legends that shape the sound to the hottest stars lighting up country music today. We're here to connect you to the best of country, one song at a time. Welcome to Southern Sounds, Monday nights between 8 and 10 p.m. Yeah, absolutely. Please do make sure you tune in tomorrow evening as well here on Radio Eastern FM 98.1. Yours truly back then with Southern Sounds. And gee, what a show that's going to be. It's simply called Let's Go Drinking. But remember, always, always responsibly.

0: Hoe lekker is dit? Hey, Leonie, May en Jay, To Stop My Heart, en voor dit, Karen Zoid, as muziek begin speel, she, I love that song, en Francois van Kouk, yes, and Karen joined him, to vind ek jou, and it's now omtrent 16 and a half minutes before 9 o'clock, this is Dion West, and this is Common Ground. Ja, hierdie show word gebring, dear Radio Eastern FM, 98.1, every Sunday evening, 9 to 11 p.m. here in Melbourne. So, in South Africa, the time now would be about nearly 1:45 in the afternoon. So no doubt a lot of you are busy, maybe even having a braai. Anyway, I'll talk about Afrikaans, or a Safa rather, braai, next Saturday a bit later, okay? And the purpose of that fabulous get-together. But at this point in time, as always, you know, I just have to break away for a station announcement.
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2: In football, there's simply no room for excuses. If I mess up during a game, then I have to cop it. But away from the footy field, some people think excuses are okay, especially when they get caught speeding. Excuses like, I'm late for training, or I'm rushing home because the ice cream's melting. They're honestly just lame. There's no room for excuses in football, and there's definitely no room for excuses on the road. Speeding, there's no future in it.
1: A message from RAD.
0: Yeah, I never get tired of towing the line. Or should I not tow the line? What do you think? Let me know.

0: Nothing but classics from the 80s.
1: Yeah, no moonlight shadow out here this evening.

Yes, and the fabulous Donna Winner with her rendition of One Moment in Time. 8 minutes before 10 o'clock.

I absolutely love Dana Winner and her voice. Superb. Absolutely superb. And what a rendition of that classic 1988 song, One Moment in Time. No doubt a lot of you will remember it was the Seoul Summer Olympics theme song. Goodness me. And yes, a lot of you in South Africa, julle sal onthou, Dana Winner het al getoer in South Africa. In other words, she appeared at, I think, a couple of times, at a couple of concerts. And I know Dana is touring right now, 26 and 27, but mostly Belgium and the Netherlands. So if you do have time and, you know, you've got nothing else to do, always, you know, and you want to go and see Dana, yes, you can. So just visit her Facebook page and all will be revealed. 3.5 minutes to go, or rather 3 minutes to go, before 10 o'clock, Dion West, and this is Common Ground. Ek hoop julle geniet die show. Come on, you have to stay tuned. Lots and lots more coming up.

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1: South African band Copperfield with the fabulous track So You Win Again, taking us back to 78.

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But according to Ballyhoo, they believe there is. 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Maybe you guys can help.

0: Hi there, Graham Ross with the Winter Garden Clinic. They say there is nothing more out of control than a bloke in a garden with a pair of secateurs. That may be true of a few women I know too. So what can we prune now? Cannas and red-hot pokers can be cut back really hard. Prune roses in winter, except the weeping ones. Leave those until after their late spring flowering. Hydrangeas, crepe myrtles and fuchsias can be trimmed back, also apples and grapes too. With hydrangeas, prune back old stems, but only tip prune the branches that haven't flowered. They will in summer. After pruning shrubs, loosen the soil around the base with a garden fork. Apply some slow-release fertiliser, a mulch of cow manure, some granular wetting agent, then water these in with a seaweed solution. Good gardening from Graham Ross and the Winter Garden Clinic.
1: And that's exactly what I did yesterday afternoon at my place. Gee whiz, got stuck in a garden because, yes, it's winter and so many leaves have been coming down. So I took the opportunity with the secateurs as well. You know, I trimmed and I collected all those rotten leaves and all the leaves. Got rid of it in a very responsible manner. And, got very peckish during the day, late afternoon. And I thought, goodness me, you know, I've actually worked up a sweat. And that's just before that big rainstorm came through, remember, late afternoon. And but it's great always getting Graham Ross to give us such wonderful, wonderful tips. But talking about peckish, maybe it's a bit too early for breakfast right now. South Africans, yele, it's lunch.
2: Take a look at my girlfriend. She's the only one I got.
1: Really? You only got one?
2: Not much of a girlfriend.
1: I don't agree.

Duran Duran with that fabulous track, Ordinary World. And before that, Mr. Gino Vannelli and the song Wild Horses, taking us back all those years to the mid-80s. And Supertramp open to Triple Play. Dion Wes, 24 after 10. And you're tuned in to Common Ground, a show, you know, within its DNA, focusing on a lot of

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1: Yes, and as I've alluded to earlier, there is a groot Suid-Afrikaanse makiti wat volgende Saterdag gaan plaasvind in Greensboro. So yeah, a great South African meetup, and it's organised by the group called South African Meetup next Saturday, the 20th of June at the Greensboro Bowling Club. I think roughly from what I can gather, it's close to 100 people have already registered and indicated that they will be attending. And yeah, we would love to have many, many more to come through. I think the venue can accommodate roughly 120 people. But you know what, you know, we can always squeeze in one or two extra, I do believe. And we will probably very shortly hear from the organisers pertaining a great Spotify playing list. Goodness me, I'm really looking forward to that. And so if there's any songs you would like to hear, please do make contacts with the South African Meetup group. And no doubt, I'm reading between the lines. There's a lot of people already that put their hands up. Because, dink net wat hulle gaan maak vir ons. Ons gaan daar gaan lam op die spit wees. Een of twee alkoholiese drankies. 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And then of course, the classic. Braai broekies. 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Hey? 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I think we will all enjoy it. And I hope we're going to see you all there, okay?

B-Man Vibes with Blaas My Vuvuzela and natuurlijk, dit kan heel moeilijk gebeur Saterdag dat daar een Vuvuzela of twee ingesmokkel word en dat ons al die bieren, oh my goodness me, we're gonna cause so much disruption if that happens. Yeah, a lot of pop and sauce and sly. Do we really need salad? Oh my goodness. Yeah, maybe we have to be a bit more healthier. And remember, also part of the great function, the great international rugby season is getting underway. And then a couple hours later, way later, I think the South Africans kick off against the Barbas. And yeah, come on, we have to support the boys in green. Yes, whereas they're struggling in the American or the World Cup soccer at the moment, who knows? You know, we just want the rugby boys to show us how it gets done.

0: Yes, ek probeer daai song uitwerk en dis 'n song wat ek speel vir my fabulous sister se seun, Klein Johan. Van die band, die Piesangskille, Diepseeduiker. Mense, what have I just done? Anyway, julle sal weet wat dit beteken. You know, I'm probably just too damn old to try and work out all this stuff. But gee, what a track. What vibes. Yeah, what a couple of songs. You know, P-Man Vibes met Blaas My Vuvuzela. En ja, ons te groot Makiti volgende Saterdag in Melbourne. En dan Jack Parrow, Springbok Warriors. Goodness me, I'm so excited about the upcoming test series ahead. I'm never going to sleep. I don't sleep at the moment. And more checking rugby, a bit of World Cup soccer. I don't know what I'm going to do. I just probably just have to keep doing the music thing. Yeah, that's the only thing that's going to keep me sane and, you know, having great feedback from all you fabulous, fabulous listeners. And I hope you're enjoying it. 22 minutes to 11. And I'm just going to break away, as always, for a couple of seconds.
1: I'm Jim O'Brien with today's Towns and Cities of Australia. The unique village of Halls Gap in Victoria is nestled in the quiet valley surrounded by the ancient rock formations and stunning grandeur of the Grampian Ranges. A flourishing tourism town, Halls Gap supports a hive of nature and water-based activity and attracts approximately 750,000 tourists per year, from botanists and naturalists to bushwalkers, adventure seekers and those looking for a romantic wilderness escape. Amongst the most popular sections of the Grampian National Park are magnificent waterfalls, fascinating rock formations, canyons, Aboriginal art sites and viewpoints. Kangaroos, possums, gliders and echidnas are prolific in the park, which together with the 200 recorded bird species create a natural atmosphere that lifts the spirit. A network of roads from Halls Gap lead to a myriad of scenic drives and four-wheel drive tracks and a wealth of walking trails. Lakes Belfield, Lonsdale, Fyans, Wartook and Murramurra are all within a short drive of the town, offering beautiful picnic spots and water activities. Halls Gap plays host to several festivals throughout the year, including the Jazz Festival, the Grampians Gourmet Weekend, Film Festival, the Spring Art Show and the Wildflower Exhibition. Halls Gap offers an extensive variety of guest house and accommodation, as well as a variety of supporting infrastructure, including shopping centres, restaurants, swimming pool, golf course, tennis courts, and other recreational facilities. If you're visiting the state of Victoria, Halls Gap, nestled in the heart of the Grampians, is a must-see. Join me next time for Towns and Cities of Australia.
0: Yeah, I hope you've enjoyed that bit. Just want to share with you that SA Events het met my on my genoem. En jy kan ook op hulle website kyk dat there is another troop of South African artists that's coming over to Australia, and especially Melbourne. Remember, I'm focusing on Melbourne at the moment. And the trip is, the concert is simply called Afrikaans is Lekker in Augustus maand. Lach net bietjie kyk die dag, 16 Augustus, hier in Melbourne, Apple, Bernice West en Elvis Blue. So asseblief, kyk na SA Events website, book tickets, and yes, yours truly will attend as well. So Afrikaans is Lekker, and the artist is Apple, Bernice West and Elvis Blues. So yeah, please do visit SA Events website for further information. Okay, dancing shoes on right now. La Bamba!

Yeah, Mr. President, and well, that was the band and Coco Jumbo. Yeah, also tried a few dance steps here in the studio, but I always have to be careful, you know. I don't want to kick over chairs or microphones and or disrupt the whole play deck. Gee, that would be a disaster. But as you know, ladies and gentlemen, listeners, luisteraars, ek was sater laas sonderdag aand by die Prime Circle concert. And what a concert it was. And yes. From

Mango Groove. Seeing us out this evening with Moments Away of hierdie middag julle tyd in Suid-Afrika. From the 1990 album Home Talk, 8 to 11, Dion West. You guys were awesome. Absolute awesome. Love you all. Okay?

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1: Yeah, Grail Amel in the mood for lekker dance. It's South Africa. All those of you that's going to joining us next Saturday in Greensboro. Come on, rock up in the hundreds. Let's rock the roof of that place, okay? Fabulous show. Thank you so much. Again, as I've said, you guys were awesome. Have a great week. Yeah. And if you still work, like me as well, I still got to earn my crust during the week. Stay focused, okay? Make sure your outputs are there. And then evenings, tune in to Dion on Radio Eastern FM 98.

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That was Ella Fitzgerald starting us off on the show, and she was with Chick Webb and his orchestra from 1939, It Ain't What You Do, from a double album called The Early Years Part 2. Hello and welcome to Down Memory Lane. My name is Streamer. This program is brought to you courtesy of the Community Radio Network, and I'm going to be bringing you music today that's being made by people who were involved in the 1959 Grammy Awards, the first Grammy Awards, but who were known for making music in the first half of the 20th century, except for Stan Freberg. We've got tracks from the 1950s. So we've got Ella Fitzgerald, George Shearing, Count Basie, the King Sisters and Stan Freberg. And I certainly hope you can hang around and enjoy the music with me. You can get in touch with me, streamer88.5@gmail.com. Here are the King Sisters.

0: Another Ella Fitzgerald track. This time she was with her famous orchestra, What's the Matter with Me, from 1940. The King Sisters before that were with Buddy Cole and his orchestra from an album called Over the Rainbow, a compilation of their work. And that was My Heart Sings, and they got together and recorded that in 1944. Well, here's a comedy track for you. It's a Stan Freberg track, and he's with Billy May's orchestra and a whole lot of other people.
1: Yeah! 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I'm just doing the rebel yell here to kind of kick things off.

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0: You ain't any kin to the snare drummer, are you?
1: She's the sweetest little rosebud that Texas has.
0: Why do you do that? 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Irritates me. That irritates me. That irritates me, that's all. But the yellow rose of Texas. Hold on! Hold on! Hold on, you smart aleck Yankee drummer, you. You can cover up yelling, you can cover up rose, buddy, buddy, but don't you cover up Texas, or I'll stick your head through that cotton-picking snare drum and secede from the band. So help me, Mitch Miller, I will.

The King Sisters, this time with the Rhythm Rays and Alvino Ray and his orchestra, Conchita, Marchita, Rosita, Pepita, Lolita, Juanita, Lopez. Oh, that's a mouthful. From 1942, followed on from Stan Freberg, the Yellow Rose of Texas, Billy May's orchestra, Alvin Stoller was on the drums, and Judd Conlon's Rhythm Airs was helping along with the vocals. And that came from an album, The Classic Comedy Box, a 2-CD set. And we'll have more of Stan later on in the program. Some Count Basie now.

0: From a compilation of work called Stefan Grappelli with George Shearing and Django Reinhardt. And that was actually George Shearing that we were interested in, the blind piano player, and that was their rendition of Liza. And it followed on from 1938 recording of Every Tub, that was Count Basie and his orchestra. 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This is from the 50s.
1: Messieurs, I want you should assist me later in this song, no? When I give you the signal, say, c'est bon, like that.
2: C'est bon, like that.
1: Pardonnez-moi, messieurs, just say, c'est bon, forget it like that.
2: C'est bon, forget it like that.
1: No, just say, c'est bon, period.
2: C'est bon, period.
1: Stop the music, stop it. Repeat after me. Si?
2: Si.
1: Bon?
2: Bon.
1: Si bon.
2: Si bon.
1: It's good, yes?
2: It's good, yes?
1: It's magnifique, monsieur.

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1: I hear you talking.
0: Start walking.
2: Don't nobody leave the floor. We're just relaxing.

15-minute intermission. That's another track by the King Sisters, and they were again with Alvino Rey and his orchestra. 1940 recording, followed on from 1954. C'est si bon. Stan Freberg. I'm actually not sure who he was with or who was helping, but it's a very

0: Your typical Stan Freberg kind of track. Well, it's half an hour into the show. You're listening to Down Memory Lane, brought to you by the Community Radio Network, and bringing you music today from people who were involved in the first Grammy Award ceremony in 1959 and who were known for making music in the first half of the 20th century, except for Stan Freberg. I'm actually hoping that I can get some earlier Stan. Anyway, it's time for our vintage comedy with Streamer, and I do have a Stan Freberg track, and he's helped by two voice artists, Dawes Butler and June Foray.
1: The story of Little Blue Riding Hood is true. Only the color has been changed to prevent an investigation.
2: This is the woods. My name is Wednesday. I work out a homicide. Monday, February the 2nd, 10:22 a.m. Bumped into Chicken Lickin'. Told me the sky was falling. I booked her on the 614, turned her over to the psychiatrist. Then a call came in at a 503. When I was on my way to the 503, a 618 came in. I added up the 614, the 503, and the 618. Got 1,735. I handed in my paper to the chief. He corrected it, gave me 100%, patted me on the head. Told me I was a good cop. 11:45 a.m. it happened. I saw a little girl in a blue hood carrying a basket. I stopped to question her. Pardon me, ma'am. Could I talk to you for just a minute, ma'am?
3: What about?
2: Nothing much, ma'am. Just want to ask you a few questions, ma'am. What's your name?
3: Little Blue Riding Hood.
2: Where are you going, ma'am?
3: Grandma's house.
2: Yes, ma'am. What do you got in the basket?
3: What are you trying to say? I got something in the basket I shouldn't have?
2: No, ma'am. I didn't say that.
3: Then why are you asking me all these questions for?
2: Just routine, ma'am. We just want to get the facts. May I have a look in that basket, ma'am?
3: Be my guest.
2: Let's see. Sawed-off shotgun. Knife, bludgeon, box of dum-dum shells. Nothing suspicious here. All right, ma'am, we may want to talk to you later, so don't leave the woods. She skipped on down the path, but she didn't know I'd seen the concealed compartment in the basket. In it, what I'd suspected all along, goodies. My job, get to Grandma's before she did. I took a shortcut through the strawberry patch. It was sort of a strawberry shortcut. I walked up to the cottage, rang the bell.
4: Come in, dear.
2: Okay, Grandma, it's a raid.
4: A raid? Why, I'm just a peace-loving old lady. You've got the wrong Grandma.
2: Yes, ma'am. We just want to get the facts. Where'd you get that bump on your head?
4: The sky fell on me this morning.
2: I made a note to book her on the 614 and turned her over to the psychiatrist. I tied her up, put her in the closet, then I put on the Grandma's suit and got into bed. Come in, ma'am.
3: Hello, Grandma. I got the loot. What are you doing in bed?
2: I'm feeling poorly.
3: Grandma, what big ears you have.
2: All the better to get the facts. I just want to get the facts, ma'am.
3: But, Grandma, what a big subpoena you have in your pocket.
2: All the better to serve you with.
3: But, Grandma, what a big 38 police special you have pointed at me.
2: All the better to take you in. You're under arrest. You and your grandma are operating a goodies ring.
3: A cop. I should have known.
2: Known what, ma'am?
3: You look nothing like my grandma. You forgot about the mustache.
2: But I don't have a mustache.
3: I know, but Grandma does.
5: Well, I see you broke the goodies ring. How'd you get a lead on her, Joe?
2: I just played a hunch, Frank. It was just a hunch. I played my luck. Sometimes a hunch pays off, sometimes it doesn't. I was just lucky. I just played a hunch, Frank.
5: What you're trying to say, Joe, is you just played a hunch. A lucky guess. Sometimes a hunch pays off, sometimes it doesn't. You just played a hunch. Is that what you're trying to tell me, Joe?
2: Yeah, I just played a hunch.
0: Little Blue Riding Hood, and that was Stan Freberg from 1953 with Dawes Butler and June Foray. Now, June Foray was the voice of Rocky, as in Rocky and Bullwinkle, and both Dawes and June were voice actors, so very much in demand with the way they could use their voices. And that was our vintage comedy for today with me on Down Memory Lane. If you would like to get in touch, streamer88.5@gmail.com. Well, it's time for another Ella Fitzgerald track.

Ella Fitzgerald and her famous orchestra. Now, that was originally Chick Webb's orchestra, but Chick Webb died in 1939, and so the orchestra was renamed, and Ella led that band from that point on. So, Ella Fitzgerald and her famous orchestra. 1939, that was recorded, The Starlit Hour. This is Down Memory Lane, brought to you by the Community Radio Network and bringing you great music from the first half of the 20th century, mostly. Every now and then we stick our toes into the second half, but usually for very good reason. And today I'm bringing you music and talent from artists who were involved in the very first Grammy Awards in 1959, but who were known for their music in the first half of the 20th century.

The King Sisters, again teaming up with Alvino Ray and his orchestra from that album Over the Rainbow, Miss Otis Regrets, recorded in 1942. And it followed on from Count Basie. He was there with his orchestra. That's William James Basie. He was born in 1904, died in 1984. And he was an American jazz pianist, organist, bandleader and composer. So very good music coming from Count Basie there. And that was Harvard Blues, recorded in 1941. And you heard Jimmy Rushing on the vocals there. And that was from Jive at Five, which is the album in the Jazz Great series, a great compilation of Count Basie's work. Well, here we are, another Ella Fitzgerald track.

another track where it was a piano player we were interested in, George Shearing there, and he was with Stefan Grappelli and others. I know that there's quite a few other people in there, but I can't find anywhere that tells me exactly who was on that track. Tiger Rag. And it followed on from Ella Fitzgerald and her famous orchestra, After I Say I'm Sorry, from 1939. Well, it's almost the end of the show. To take us to the end of the show, we have another Count Basie track. This time it's Doggin' Around from 1938. 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I'd love to hear from you, and I hope you'll come along next week when we hear tracks from Peggy Lee, Mildred Bailey, the Boswell Sisters and Louis Armstrong. And I don't think I had any particular reason for choosing those. I think I just went, yep, they'll do. And so I hope you can come along and enjoy the music with me next week. And I hope you've enjoyed hearing the music today of the King Sisters and Stan Freberg and Ella Fitzgerald and Count Basie. Anyway, here's Count Basie again with his orchestra, Doggin' Around, 1938. 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
1: Bold Venture. Adventure, intrigue, mystery, romance, starring Humphrey Bogart and Lauren Bacall. 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

Once again, the magic names of Humphrey Bogart and Lauren Bacall bring you Bold Venture and a tale of mystery and intrigue.

0: And to leeward, sailor, we see Morro Castle, the famous fort guarding the entrance to Havana Harbor. It was constructed in 1589, contains many interesting and exciting relics of the past.
1: Oh, shut up.
0: What's the matter with you? I take you for a moonlight ride aboard the Bold Venture, point out the places of scenic interest, give you choice bits of information, develops the mind. Where else could you get all this gratis?
1: All this gratis I could get by curling up in my downy bed with a circular.
0: All right, sailor. What do you expect from a man who takes you for a boat ride around the harbor? Expect him to anchor and... Hey, look at that maniac.
1: He's trying to run us down.
0: It's not a he or she, just standing at the wheel, headed for us.
1: A crazy fool, doesn't she know that...
0: She slammed her boat into the seawall. Let's go.
1: Folded it up like an accordion. That girl must be...
0: I'm going in after her.
1: You got her, Slade?
2: Yeah.
0: I'll hand her up to you. Just hold her arms till I get aboard.
1: Right.
0: Okay. Here. I'll take her. Such a beautiful girl.
1: Don't stand there admiring her. She's nearly drowned.
0: Worse than that.
1: Drowned?
0: Look, this mark on the front of her head. Probably from the crash. My guess is that's what did it.
1: She is beautiful. To have died like that.
0: To have killed herself like that. For what reason, sailor?

0: Take my hand, athlete.
1: Don't need it, gal. Been climbing aboard rafts in the moonlight ever since I can remember. Hey, hand me a towel, Punkin. The water was cold.
0: Here.
1: Thanks.
0: They smiled on you tonight, Richard. Your stars smiled on you. People were there to watch how your girl died.
1: Oh, I'm just lucky, Punkin. Always have been. Who watched?
0: I saw it through the night glasses. A couple aboard a boat called the Bold Venture. I think they tried to help her.
1: Goody.
0: Tell me how it was, Richard. Mm-hmm. Tell me how you killed your beloved, my sister.
1: She thought I was going to kiss her. She closed her eyes, and then all of a sudden she opened them and saw the gun against her, and she passed out.
0: Then what?
1: I propped her against the wheel, headed her boat for the seawall, opened the throttle, and dove overboard. Well, why do I tell you that part? You saw it. You watched me swimming in the moonlight.
0: Oh, you fool. You've ruined it. It had to look like murder. It had to. We planned it that way.
1: She's dead, Punkin. Why should I have stretched a muscle I can use another time?
0: Don't you see, you fool? They'll call it suicide. They'll find out how she tried to kill herself before. They won't call it an accident. They'll call it suicide.
1: The insurance boys won't pay off on suicide. Yeah, I never thought of that. Now, easy, Punkin. Young Richard will think of a way.

0: Morning, sir. Welcome to Shannon's place, the Hotel Nifty, rooms 350. Are you alone?
1: I don't want a room. I want to find out about a guest.
0: Just a minute. Front boy.
2: Good morning, sir. Welcome to Shannon's place, the Hotel Nifty, rooms 350. In advance, sailor, the guy's got no baggage.
0: The guy wants information about a guest. Don't you, Guy?
1: Yes, I do. My name's Richard Marlin. I'm trying to find out about a Phyllis Calvert.
2: Phyllis Calvert, huh?
1: Yeah.
2: About her, I'll give you all the information I've got, Richard. I never heard of her.
1: Now, look, whatever your name is, I've been making the rounds of the Havana hotels. All the information I've gotten about Phyllis Calvert is that she's not registered.
2: What makes her so important to find?
1: My fiancée.
2: Well, they'll do it to you every time, kid.
0: Cut it out, Slate. Just because you never had a fiancée.
2: Who needs one?
1: I should never have let her come here alone. Mixed up girl like Phyllis. If anything's happened... Look, do me a favor, will you?
2: Sure. I'd be glad to help.
1: Here's a picture. If she comes in here, I'll leave you my address. And if she comes in here, then you can...
2: Hey, look at this, sailor.
0: You tell him, Slate.
2: We've seen this girl.
0: It's not a very good picture, Slate. Richard, we're not really sure.
1: What's the matter? Why are you looking like that?
2: Like Sailor said, we're really not sure. But we can find out.
1: Well, then let's do it. Where?
2: I'm sorry, Richard. I really am. We'll have to go to the morgue.

0: Make a note, Slate.
1: Why, you forget something?
0: Just make a note reminding us never to go calling in this place again. It's...
1: Yeah.
2: I can't tell you how grateful I am you two came with me. If it's Phyllis that's dead, I want someone with me when it hits.
3: With others I have seen, it has been that they wish to be with their dead in loneliness. But it is not always as we... You are prepared, Señor Marlon?
2: Yeah. Show her to me, Inspector. I promise I won't scream and wake her. Wake any of them.
3: Señor Marlon?
2: It's Phyllis. Cover up her face again. It's not this way I remember her. We'll play like I never saw her this way.
0: We're sorry, Mr. Marlon.
2: Why? What makes you sorry? Was it you that killed her? Is that how killers feel about a girl they let die?
3: No one killed her, Señor Marlon. It is our opinion it was suicide.
2: You're crazy. You've seen so many dead, you want to make it easy on yourself.
3: Suicide. From what you have already told us of the señorita, that she tried to die twice before. Our technical experts think so. I think so.
2: She was murdered. I told you
3: Your grief has made you hysterical, señor. I respect it. I leave you alone with it. When you are more calm, come to me, and I will share it with you.
2: You saw her, Shannon. You saw that bruise on her head. Someone killed her.
1: Could have been from the crash. Maybe she lost control and...
2: Phyllis lose control of a boat. She's been handling boats since she was a baby.
0: And what LaSalle said has to be true, Richard. She wanted...
2: She was murdered. Look, all I ask of you is that you prove it. How can she rest if they think she took her own life? How? And me, how do I sleep?
1: All right, kid, we'll try.
2: How much? 1,000? 2?
1: For nothing, Richard. Isn't that how it should be? So you can sleep. Let's go, sailor. You heard me, mister. Calvert. C-A-L-V-E-R-T. Phyllis Calvert.
4: I don't know whether I'm at liberty to give out the information. We here at the Caribbean Cruise Line pride ourselves on the discretion with which we treat our passenger lists.
1: Open that book and look it up. Everything you can tell me about it. Open the book.
4: What else? Phyllis Calvert. Calvert. Cal... Yes, yes. Here we are. Phyllis Calvert. Disembarked a week ago today.
1: And what?
4: And from the steward's notation, we learned that her baggage was sent to the Hotel Mozambique. Is that what you wanted to know?
5: I don't know what you're talking about, senor. To my knowledge, no man was in here asking about Phyllis Calvert.
1: Well, maybe you weren't here at the desk then.
5: Es posible. Phyllis Calvert, ay, mucho muchacha.
1: She's dead.
5: I grieve. Permit me.
1: Did you see her go out with anyone? Do you know anything about her?
5: Last night she called the desk from her room, pleased to reserve her a boat. I took care of this reserving myself.
1: Where'd she hire the boat?
5: From Segura, his little dock near La Fuerza. You say dead, senor. Ay, que triste. Es muy triste.
4: No, senor. Segura is not here. Segura put on happy clothes with shoes.
1: Where'd he go?
4: To Calle Jota, to fiesta.
1: The street dance?
4: Si, on Calle Jota. To dance, to sing, to have fun. To love, to get beat overhead by jealous boyfriend. Ah, tonight Segura will live.
1: Sailor, go ask him for a dance.
0: How do you know it's Segura?
1: I asked the girls to point him out to me. They hid their giggles behind a fish he'd given each of them. That's how I know. Go on, you get a samba and a free fish besides.
0: Why don't you go dance with him yourself?
1: It's a question. I'm not dressed for it.
0: Well, keep your mouth open, kid. I may toss you a herring. Hi, Segura. Care to cut a cobblestone with a girl?
5: You must understand, senorita. I am all out of fish.
0: Oh, who needs it on a night like this?
5: You want to dance with me for myself alone? Oh, you are brave.
0: I've been dreaming about it. You're a flash with the girls, huh, Segura?
5: They call me El Swifty.
0: Is that what Phyllis Calvert called you?
5: Phyllis? Oh, Phyllis. The one with open toes in her shoes.
0: One of your admirers, huh?
5: No, I only noticed the open toes when she came to rent boots from me. A man in my profession sees such things. They were painted, the toes.
0: And they twinkled in the moonlight on the boat ride.
5: I bet. I wish I could have been there for the twinkle.
0: Oh, she went out on the boat alone, huh? You didn't go with her?
5: Who cares? While we danced, they are turning out the lanterns. The music changes to tango. The street is dark. And in all Havana, there is only me for you.
0: Hey, you're a regular Valentina.
5: It has been mentioned. Better try another line on me, senorita. That one is tired.
0: Try this one. Who was Phyllis with on the boat?
5: Again, Phyllis, again. In my back, the pain.
0: Slate, come here.
1: Yeah, what's wrong, sailor? What's the matter? Hey, what's this, a new kind of dance? Your partner lies on the floor and you...
0: Because he's dead, Slate. Because a knife in his back made him that way.

0: got in.
1: Don't remind me of it, King. If I hadn't danced with him, it wouldn't have happened.
0: But you gave him a memory to take with him, Lady Sailor, your face.
2: There are harder ways for a man to die, Sailor. I could envy Segura for that.
1: What are you doing to me, Slate? You want me to cry all over again? Give it up, Slate. Let the man find his own reasons why his girl died.
2: Now, don't you see, Sailor? That fisherman's being killed like that proves the girl was murdered. Killer didn't want him to tell you anything, so he stuck a knife in him.
1: Well, Sal says it had nothing to do with her dying. This was one Segura bought for himself because he was so popular with other men's girls.
2: What does LaSalle know?
1: The difference between suicide and murder. He gets paid for a quirk like that.
2: That makes me a sucker, huh?
1: You named it.
2: Look, Sailor, a girl dies. I lift her body out of the sea with my own hands. I can still feel it. That gives me whatever rights I want to take to myself. It makes it...
1: Answer the phone.
2: Yeah. Slate Shannon. Oh, yeah, Richard. Sure I can. Be there right away.
1: Let's see. You were saying if I want to find out...
2: Now, don't bother to cue me, Sailor. Richard's found the murderer. Sucker, huh?
3: I don't get it, Eileen. Why tell Shannon I've got something I haven't got?
4: But you will have, and soon. Rest your muscles, Dickie boy.
3: Oh, the life I've lived. Phyllis, Segura, Shannon's girl. You deprived me of that one.
4: If she ever comes that close again, I'll give her to you. To kill. Shannon, too, if you want him. Come in.
5: Pretty day to you, Senora. I have brought the club sandwich. You honored us with your order.
4: Put it over there, Pepe.
5: I see.
4: Now, sit down. Oh, it's quite all right. Mr. Marlin here will protect you.
5: If I were not so modest myself, Senora, I could wish the mister were not here. See, I sit. Whatever the Senora wishes.
3: You're quite a lad with the girls, aren't you, Pepe?
5: I am only a beginner.
4: But so proficient, I hear. Oh, I've heard lots about you. From the elevator girls, the waitresses. From my sister.
5: Your sister, Senora?
4: Phyllis Calvert. She had the same room in the same hotel. Surely you remember. She remembered you.
5: I am grateful that such a girl remembered me.
4: You killed her, didn't you, Pepe?
5: Please, Senora, you just said something crazy. Did you not hear it?
4: You killed her. Phyllis made dates with you, a handsome boy like you, and for that you killed her.
5: You are crazy. They fill this hotel with crazy people. You are crazy.
4: Here's his address, Dickie boy. When Shannon knocks on your door, be nice. Give him a murderer.

0: Mr. Shannon, Miss Duval. I don't know how to thank you.
1: Take it easy, kid. Oh,
0: please, please come in. And now it's all over. You've got to understand about a man like me. Someone I loved, murdered. An eye for an eye. You'll see, you'll know. Someone did to you what's happened to me.
2: We're not going to be able to help you unless we know what you're talking about.
1: We came here because you said you knew who murdered her.
0: He hit her. And he propped her against the wheel, headed her boat against the seawall.
1: All right, I'll buy all that. Now, who did it?
0: A bellhop. His name is Pepe.
2: If Phyllis was going to marry our friend here, what was she doing in a boat with a bellhop named Pepe?
1: That's a good womanly question. Answer it, Richard.
0: Well, Phyllis was... Well, people smiled at her. She liked people.
2: Men?
0: She was fond of people. She didn't know what she was doing. She needed me near her. You didn't know, Phyllis.
1: Okay, kid. Let's go down and interview a killer.
3: Happy little fish on end of my line. You wiggle hello to me, see?
1: Your name, Pepe?
3: Oh, I did not see you approach, senor.
1: Is your name Pepe?
3: Yes, I am Pepe.
1: They told me at your rooming house you were down here on the beach. You come here often?
3: When upset I am.
1: Okay, Richard, come here.
3: What is it you want, senor? Why do you call?
1: You'll see. Is this the one, Richard?
0: That's him.
4: You will not...
1: Don't try to run, Pepe.
4: Did this woman, this Phyllis, a bad thing?
0: You were with her on the boat.
4: Take your hands away from me. Pepe does not permit. You see why Pepe does not permit?
1: Ah, for a downy-cheeked lad, Pepe, you sure flash a big knife.
4: She would bring things to me and meet me. See, I was with her. And why not? If Pepe...
0: Stare, Mr. Shannon. Because I killed a man. Because I avenged a death. And you'll never know what a pleasure it was.
1: And that's the way it was, Inspector. Pepe pulled a knife. That's why we came here, to tell you about it.
0: I don't care what you do with me. I want you to know that. Phyllis is dead now.
2: Nobody's going to do anything to you. It was self-defense.
5: There will be an inquiry. But with Mr. Shannon to give you a vouch, you will get off.
1: You can go then, Inspector?
5: See, if you will...
1: Yeah, I'll give him a vouch. Let's get out of here, kid. Come on, sailor.
2: Feeling pretty rocky, Richard?
0: I want to tell both of you something. I offered you some money earlier. $1,000 to help me.
1: $2,000.
2: Slade, what's the matter with you? Since when does anybody have to pay for your help?
1: He said $2,000, didn't he?
0: I did. In a few hours, Mr. Shannon. My rooms.
1: I like a boy who pays his way, Richard. We'll be there.

0: Hi, Richard.
1: Hi, Shannon. Come for your dough? It's inside. Come get it.
0: Thanks.
1: I want you to meet somebody, Shannon.
0: What do you think I've been staring at?
2: People.
1: This is Eileen Calvert, sister of Phyllis, Slate Shannon.
3: How do you do?
0: How do you do?
2: People. Yoo-hoo.
0: Oh, sailor, this is, what's your name again, lady?
3: Eileen.
2: Likewise, I'm sure.
0: Where's the money?
3: 2,000, wasn't it?
0: No, I changed my mind. Better make it 5.
2: Slate's always doing that, Eileen. You say 2, he raises you to 5.
1: Now, come, Shannon. First it was for nothing, then for 2 G's, now it's 5.
0: All that money makes blind spots. I could forget how 3 people died.
3: You're trying to say something, Mr. Shannon.
0: How much insurance money did your sister leave you, Eileen? Oh, you're not going to tell me. Must have been a nifty bundle.
3: Nifty is not quite the word. Try gorgeous.
0: All right, I'll try it. Gorgeous. That still smells.
1: Trying for 10, Shannon?
2: Slate's trying to tell you that he thinks...
0: No help from the audience, sailor. You killed Phyllis for her insurance money. It was supposed to look like an accident, a murder. But you loused it up and the cops called it suicide.
3: Yes, that's right. With my sister's background, it looked just like suicide. The insurance people wouldn't pay off on that.
1: You just made yourself 10 grand, Shannon.
0: 15.
2: You're going good, kid. Don't stop now.
0: Worth 15,000?
3: It's worth it. Give it to him, Richard.
1: Where is it?
3: Top desk drawer. Did you find it?
1: I found it. All right, Shannon, this gun says we bargain. Don't try anything. I said don't try.
2: Slate, don't be a fool.
0: Now you shot her. You shot Sailor. I'll kill you, Ryan. You didn't make it, did you, kid? Let go of that gun, Eileen.
2: No.
0: Drop it.
2: No.
0: I'll take it. Sailor.
2: Hmm? What?
0: Does it hurt?
2: What took you so long getting here?
0: Let's see. That doesn't look too bad. You'll be all right.
2: I tried to help.
0: Now, don't talk. Just don't talk. It'll be all right. I'll take you home.

0: That I should keep you calm.
1: That quack. Come here, Slade. That's what I mean. That was restful.
0: Restful?
1: Yeah. The construction of the Cabana Fortress was commenced in 1763 and finished in 1774. See how easy it is to educate me?
0: If you weren't so helpless.
1: Isn't it wonderful? Just watch the sling, Slate.
2: And so our two stars, Humphrey Bogart and Lauren Bacall, have brought to a close our latest Bold Venture story. 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

That's a great tune, written by Al Hoffman and Al Goodhart. The Saints Jazz Band with Who Walks In When I Walk Out. And Graham Bell's All Stars, from recorded in Melbourne in 1978, written by Benny Moten and Thamon Hayes, South.

From the LP Bob Barnard at the Winery, St. Louis Blues, written by W.C. Handy, and the clarinetist Pee Wee Russell with If I Had You, which was written by Ted Shapiro, Reg Conley and Jimmy Campbell. Bob Crosby's big band is one that I always enjoy playing music from, and this is a little bit different and created a sensation at the time. It comes from 1938. The performers are Bob Haggart and Ray Boddick, and they are members of the Bob Crosby Orchestra.

Count Basie and his orchestra backing Mr. 5x5, Jimmy Rushing, 5 foot tall and 5 foot wide. The song is called Mama Don't Know, Want No Peas and Rice and Coconut Oil, written by Louis Wolfe Gilbert and Leon Charles. And Big Noise from Winnetka was recorded in 1938. Bob Haggart on string bass and Ray Boddick and on drums. And, of course, the drummer was playing on the bass. And it caused a bit of a sensation at the time. Big Noise from Winnetka. The next song from the Cy Laurie Jazz Band. It's the Goober Dance.

Daily Jazz with When I Grow Too Old to Dream, and Cy Laurie Jazz Band with Goober Dance, which was written by Lil Hardin. Of course, she was Mrs. Louis Armstrong. The New England Conservatory Ragtime Ensemble.

recorded in Paris in 1937. Dickie Wells and his orchestra with the Harold Arlen Ted Kohler song Between the Devil and the Deep Blue Sea. And Des Cam's New Orleans Jazz Band with Gone Are the Days. Well, gone is the night, nearly. The next track, talking about Paris, the next track is credited to Django Reinhardt solely, but I'm pretty convinced it's the Hot Club of France. See what you think.

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You're now drinking jitter sauce. 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

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These four boys playing saxophone order gin and sauce by phone. Central, give me a holler, 494. I think these bugs can drink some more. 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Never stop until they're tight. 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He drinks more sauce than the other bugs can. Has the jitters every morn. That's why jitter sauce was born. Now see him shake with his trombone. Just can't leave that sauce alone. Come on, get along, father. You just mug and you'll always be a jitterbug. Now that's Rip there with his eyes a-twinkle. We named him after Rip Van Winkle. Like Rip, he'd sleep for 20 years if he could get his fill of beer. Rip drinks his sauce, gets on the stand. Soon forget that he's in the band. Don't awaken him, just let him mug. He'll always be a jitterbug. All bugs out now.

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1: From 1934, Cab Calloway and his orchestra and Jitterbug and the Hot Club of France with Japanese Sandman. Time is rapidly running out. I've got time for this one from Judy Carmichael.

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Well, it is, isn't it? It's marvellous. What more can I say? That was Dean Martin. Let's now move across to Barry Gibb, who's partnering with Cliff Richard, and they're singing a Sting song. Sting, the singer, remember him? It's called Fields of Gold.

Dusty Springfield and the Girls in Love with You. Well, that's the ladies' version. Of course, the gentleman's version is This Guy's in Love with You, a big, big hit for Herb Alpert, you'll remember. I wonder if you remember the television series As Time Goes By. It ran for many, many, many years, starring Judi Dench and Jeffrey Palmer. It was and is still one of my favourite comedies from the UK. I guess not just because of the acting and of the people acting in the series, but because of the theme, which I'm sure you'll remember.

0: Yes, play it again, Sam, please. That was saxophonist Dave Koz.
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Beverly Koo and My Cherie Amour, indeed. Barry Crocker before that. Barry with the David Hatch Orchestra and the Most Beautiful Girl in the World. Well, you're with the most beautiful station in the world. Yes, I can say that without fear of being contradicted.

The Sammy Fain composition Love is a Many Splendid Thing, which was featured first in a film of the same name, which was released in 1955, and that was James Morrison, not playing his trumpet this time, but James the pianist, coupled with the BBC Concert Orchestra.

0: putting on the Ritz, Tony Evans, the orchestra, and his singers. We also heard from pianists Wayne and Giraldi. Kitten on the keys.
1: My mum has just found out she's got dementia. And of course we're all upset and a bit worried. I mean, how is this going to affect the way she acts? And how will we cope with that?
2: A person with dementia may start behaving differently from the way they behaved before. They may at times display anger, aggression, or emotional outbursts. These changes may be caused by the person's dementia. They're not purposely trying to hurt or upset you. People with dementia usually feel more comfortable and safer in familiar environments that are not too noisy and don't have too much activity going on. Familiar routines and simple tasks can also help a person with dementia to feel calm or useful. It's also important to make sure the person is healthy and not suffering from any condition or physical discomfort that may cause pain and distress. Sore feet and dental problems are examples of things to check. You can also help by communicating simply, clearly, and accurately, and showing respect for the person with dementia and their family. For more information, call the National Dementia Helpline on 1800 100 500 or visit the Alzheimer's Australia website at www.alzheimers.org.au.

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Do I need to tell you the Seekers and Someday, One Day? And Tony Christie, Smile, A Little Smile for Me. And I think we'll take a little time out from the music now as we're joined by Ken Burness, who has another Australian entertainer and another Australian legend entertainer.

0: Today's legendary Australian entertainer is Ade Monsborough. Adrian Monsborough was born in Melbourne on the 17th of February 1917. He spent 5 years at Carey Grammar School. He then transferred to Scots College, where he first met Roger Bell, who shared with him a great interest in jazz. Then on to Melbourne University, where he formed the Shop Swingers and played at local dances. Ade learned to play the mouth organ as a child and began piano lessons at the age of 8, and much later became a multi-instrumentalist who played all the reed instruments, trumpet and violin. His first big engagement was at the Heidelberg Town Hall with the Bell Band in 1943. In 1944, Ade Monsborough joined the RAAF. On discharge, he rejoined the Bell Band and toured with them in Britain and Europe. On return to Australia, the band toured extensively. Following the breakup of Bell's group, Monsborough formed the Pan Recorder Company with Pixie Roberts. In 1962, Ade became resident guest musician for the Melbourne Jazz Club. He also had a major influence in the 1960s in the formation of the Red Onion Jazz Band. He taught music at secondary schools for a number of years, taking his recorders and playing to children during his many visits to schools. Ade is a significant figure in the history of Australian jazz. He will also live on through his large body of compositions, not only those in the spirit of hot jazz, but also those setting the poems of Henry Lawson to music and other compositions. Monsborough was awarded the Order of Australia in 1992 for his services to music, particularly jazz, as a performer and composer. He died at Nathalia Hospital in Northern Victoria in July 2006. He was 89.
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Vic Damone, and oh yes, you must have been a beautiful baby. And how about now we cast our fate to the wind? These are the Sandpipers.

An encore offering from Olivia Newton-John and Something Better to Do. And we also heard from the String of Pearls Orchestra with that medley, Run Rabbit Run, Bless 'Em All, We're Gonna Hang the Washing on the Siegfried Line and Roll Out the Barrel. You've got a friend? Indeed you have. A friend with Radio Eastern 98.1.

Yes, indeed. That's what friends are for. Steve Tyrrell, a song first recorded by Rod Stewart for the soundtrack of a film called Night Shift in 1982, but better known, I think, through the hit, which was recorded, or the hit version, recorded by Dionne Warwick, Elton John, Gladys Knight and Stevie Wonder in 1985. A beautiful song indeed. Let's keep the music going with the Singers Unlimited and Art Van Damme.

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1: Apart from sexual sin, no divorce. If you've done it already, then you have to stay single the rest of your life because that union, that one union, was never broken. You're stuck single all your life, or you can be reconciled to your husband.
2: Welcome to Grace to You, the Bible teaching ministry of John MacArthur. I'm your host, Phil Johnson. One man described his marriage as a workshop. He works and his wife shops. A woman described her wedding as the moment her husband gave up his bachelor's degree and she got her master's. And then there's the child who described marriage as two adults coming together to yell at the same kids. Obviously, some humorous definitions there, but the truth is, many in today's culture don't know what marriage is supposed to be, and there's nothing funny about that. Thankfully, the Bible shows you exactly how God designed marriage and how you can experience the rich blessings of that institution. We're continuing John MacArthur's study here on Grace to You, titled Restoring Marriage. And here's John with today's lesson.
1: Divine Guidelines for Marriage. Divine Guidelines for Marriage. 1 Corinthians 7, 8 to 16. And you know, it's difficult in our world, I think, to maintain a marriage, to maintain any kind of a lasting relationship. 15 million Americans have gone through a divorce. People find it extremely difficult to build lasting relationships with any kind of meaning at all. One divorce for every 2.56 marriages now in America, and it's rising. Interestingly enough, the highest divorce rate in the world is in Russia. Russian cities have a 3 out of 4 divorce rate. Also, I was interested to read somewhere that the number one song in Russia in 1974 was Love Story. We talk a lot about it even here in America, but find it very difficult to maintain any kind of love relationship. And unfortunately, what we experience is not a historical phenomenon that is new. It's something that has always been around. And if you go to 1 Corinthians chapter 7, you'll find that there was a terrible problem existing in Corinth, and it dealt with the whole area of marriage. And that is the problem to which Paul speaks in the 7th chapter. The Corinthians didn't really know what they should do in terms of marriage, or at least they weren't willing to admit what they should do and posed some questions to Paul about it. The first verse of chapter 7 says that you wrote unto me concerning these issues, and he proceeds to answer them. Like every other area of their lives, the Corinthians had managed to botch up the area of marriage. They had fouled up everything else. There was no reason to believe that they would make it in this area. And so Paul writes chapter 7 to deal with their misconceptions and misbehaviors in terms of marriage. They were confused over whether it was right to be single and whether necessary to be single if you're going to be spiritual, or whether it was right to be married and necessary to be married if you were going to be spiritual. The Jews in the congregation, because it was an Orthodox Jewish belief, would have propagated the fact that you had to be married. And if you weren't married, you were out of God's will and you were to be excluded from heaven. On the other hand, there were many people who had a rather growing fascination with celibacy, and they were more concerned with remaining single as a spiritual value. In other words, if they were single, they would be able to give to God a higher devotion. They would move to a higher plane of spiritual life if they weren't married. And there were some who would go as far as to say that sex of any kind was if nothing else, certainly a misdirection of effort and could well be channeled in the area of service to God rather than attachment to a wife or a husband. Some were saying the truly devoted Christian wouldn't marry at all. Well, this carried so far that truly devoted people who were Christians were saying we ought to get a divorce. In order that we might better serve the Lord, we'll split up. Or if they wanted to stay together, we will withdraw ourselves from all physical relationship. No more sexual relations in our marriage. We'll just devote ourselves to God and not get dragged into those physical things. So all kinds of problems and confusion ruled the marital scene in Corinth. And they wrote Paul asking for answers. Basically, the questions were these. Is marriage a command? Do you have to be married to please God? Should single people then marry, or is it more spiritual to stay single? And are you a more devoted Christian if you're not married? Another question that came out of this is, should married people who become Christians then abstain from all sexual relationship? And should a Christian married to a non-Christian divorce that non-Christian in order not to have a mixed marriage and unite Christ with a pagan? These were the questions. And the seventh chapter really clearly answers these questions. Now, last time we looked at verses 1 to 7. And we saw in verses 1 to 7 general principle regarding marriage. And what Paul said by way of a brief summary is this. Marriage is normal. Marriage is for the majority. God has made us to marry. Marriage is good, but marriage is not an absolute commandment for everybody. Because God has, according to verse 7, given some people the charisma or the gift of being single. The ability by the Holy Spirit to totally control sexual desire. And if that's what God's gifted you with, then your singleness is a unique gift of God and ought to be used for His glory. So marriage is the norm. It isn't commanded. It isn't an absolute. But it is the norm to avoid fornication, sexual involvement. You should get married. But for some who have the gift of being single, that's a special blessing of God, and it should be maintained because it puts you in a position to be used by Him in a very unique way. So there is the general principle. Marriage is normal. Singleness is the exception. It's a gift of God. If you have it, then it's something you ought to hold to and cherish as a special gift from God. Now, he takes that principle in verses 8 to 16 and applies it to four groups. Four groups. First group is the single people. Second group is the people who are married, and both are Christians. Third group, those married to an unbeliever who wants to stay. Fourth group, those married to an unbeliever who wants out. Let's look at group one and see how he applies the principle. Those who are unmarried and widows, verse 8. I say, therefore, that is therefore, meaning on the basis of the principle laid down, I say, therefore, to the unmarried, and that is a general term including bachelors, maidens, divorcees, I say to the unmarried, and especially to the widows, because, of course, they had a unique situation, having been married and knowing all of the joys of marriage and having been separated, not because they wished to be, but because of death and the trauma that that brings, I say then to the unmarried and especially to widows, it is good for them if they abide even as I. It's good to be single. If you're a bachelor, that's good. If you're a maiden who's never been married, that's good. If you're a widow or a widower, that's good. There's nothing wrong with that. And good means beneficial, excellent, and just good. It isn't wrong. Don't listen to those Orthodox Jews who are saying if you're not married, you're abnormal. And you know, we tend to fall in that category. We find some poor young person who's about 28 and we want to play Cupid all the time. You've got to get married. You can't just go through that. You've got to start looking. We want to push these people into getting married. Don't do that. God may have given them the gift of celibacy. And if so, then maybe being married is in violation of God's very best for their life. There are some things in this world that single people are needed to do. It's all right if you've got somebody who's saying, I've got to get married. You can help them. But if somebody just, and they need help, see, But if you have somebody who has no interest in that and they feel that God has given them the gift of being able to control sexual desire outside of marriage, then let it be that way and God will fulfill them in a very unique way. He simply says here, it is a good thing for them if they abide even as I. And of course, at this time, Paul was single. He may have been married since marriage appears to be a necessity for a member of the Sanhedrin, which he once was. It is, however, likely that his wife died before he was converted. And his time of ministry for Christ was always as a single individual, as best we can tell. And so once he had been widowed, if that is the case indeed, then he maintained that because God gave him that gift, that charisma of celibacy, that ability to be single and not to be preoccupied with sex and marriage. So it's a good thing. Look at verse 25. Now concerning virgins or unmarried people, I have no commandment of the Lord. The Lord never said anything about the unmarried, never told anybody to get married. He just spoke about the marriages that already existed. No commandment. Yet I'm going to give my judgment as one that obtained mercy of the Lord. Now I'm going to add some revelation to this. I suppose, therefore, that this is good for the present distress. I say it is good for a man so to be. Are you bound to a wife? Don't seek to be loosed. Are you loosed from a wife? Don't seek a wife. In other words, I guess he would, from a just a practical standpoint, in the world you live in, the sexually messed up world of Corinth, it might just be to your advantage to stay the way you are. If you're single, then just stay that way. If you're married, stay that way, for sure. But verse 28 says, if you marry, you haven't sinned. If a virgin marries, she hasn't. It's no sin to get married, but it might be to your advantage to stay single. Nevertheless, such shall have trouble in the flesh, but I spare you. I'd like to spare you the trouble that marriage brings, and it does bring trouble. Don't make a big issue out of marriage if it isn't a necessity for you. It's all right. You won't sin. But if God has given you the ability to be single, cherish that ability. Because of its lack of encumbrance, you have a special way in which you can serve God. That's kind of an exciting thing. This is a very special gift that renders you capable of serving God in a very unique way. Now, I realize that there are pressures in being single, especially of all the current emphasis on marriage and the family, and you kind of feel like a fifth wheel. And I was reading in the Times where they say that at the holiday season, it's worse than ever. Single people, particularly single parents, feel really left out. There's no need to feel that way. If God has given you the gift of celibacy, or if God has allowed you to be single for the time, accept that as his plan. There's nothing wrong with being single. Paul advocates it. You know, Jesus had a conversation with the disciples, I ought to show it to you, Matthew 19, in which they concluded that it would probably be better to be single. In Matthew 19, Jesus is talking about marriage, and he's giving all the things about marriage and how that you're not to put your wife away except for fornication and so forth. And after he got done with all his speech, and the Lord really laid down some strong guidelines for marriage, verse 10, Matthew 19, his disciples say unto him, if the case of the man be so with his wife, it is not good to marry. In other words, man, with all of that going on, it'd be better never to get married to begin with. Yes, Jesus said, but all men can't receive this saying except they to whom it is given. And here the Lord indicated that it would be fine if everybody stayed single, but everybody can't handle that. And he gives us the introduction into the concept of the charisma of verse 7 of 1 Corinthians 7, that you have to have a special gift to be single and not be preoccupied with sex. Now, being single opens up all kinds of potential for you to serve the Lord. We should never take somebody who is content with being single and force them into a situation where they think they're not fulfilled and they have to get married. It isn't true. If you're unmarried or widowed, it's a good thing and you can stay that way. That's fine. You don't have to get married. But verse 9, if they can't have self-control, let them marry, for it's better to marry than to burn. If you can't handle being single, get married. Now, we're talking about Christians. Some of you may say, well, I don't have that gift, but I can't seem to get married. And the truth of the matter may be that you have sinned in the past. You have violated the principles of God, so you're not in a position now where God is going to bless you with marriage. Or maybe you've disqualified yourself by former marriages and sin and so forth and so on. But just taking it from point blank zero, let's say you're just a new Christian or you're starting out, here is God's standard. It is good if God's given you the gift, but if not, then marry. And I believe that assumes that God will provide a partner. How could God command you to marry and not provide a partner? But listen to me, people, if you're not the right person, you'll never meet the right partner. That's the whole key. If you're not the right person, you'll never meet the right partner. So instead of looking for the right girl, start being the right man. And girls, instead of looking for the right man, start being the right woman. And then the right man will recognize the right woman. And so let them marry. Now that's an aorist imperative command. Get married. It's better to marry than to burn. If you're going around just flaming on the inside with desire, then get married. There's no point in saying, well, I'm remaining single for the cause of Christ. See, that is, you know, that's ridiculous. There's no value in that at all. If you're burning with sexual desire, present tense continues, you continue to burn, then please get married. Marriage, for one thing, will bring about the fulfillment of that physical desire. You know, it ceases to amaze me. Some couple will come to me and they'll say, John, we just got engaged. You know, and they're real excited and kind of funny looking face. You know how you get when you get engaged, sort of happy but apprehensive. And show you the ring and, well, when are you going to get married? Oh, we're going to get married in 2 years. 2 years? You know, I hear that. Or a year. We have to wait till we get some money. Or just listen, it is better to marry than to burn. And if you're going to go through 2 years like this, there is no point in it. Once you've made that commitment, you put yourself in a position to be tempted and to see your spiritual life just fade away. Once you've made that vow, get married. Marriage is to help you in that area. There is no advantage in long engagements. Listen, parents, when your kids come home and say they're engaged, you tell them, get married. Get married fast. Well, don't we want you to wait and finish your 4 years of college and see. You know, you do for the time they're engaged, you destroy their spiritual life because they can't control the desire because the commitment is already there, see? Paul is saying it's fine to be single, and if you have the gift of celibacy, don't anybody push you into getting married. But if you decide to get married, let everybody push you into it. Get it going. Get married. Your singleness is excellent. You say, well, you know, I don't have the gift, but I'm just waiting for the right partner. What do I do? How do I control my desire in the meantime? Well, that's a fair question, and we're not really approaching that problem this morning. Well, let me give you just some hints that I thought of. How can I, as a single person who is waiting for the fulfillment of my physical desire, waiting for the right mate, how can I control myself? Well, here are some thoughts that you can expand on. Number one would be channel your energy through physical work and spiritual service. Redirect yourself to good physical work and spiritual service. This gives your energy an outlet. Secondly, don't seek to be married. Seek to love and let marriage come as a response. People who are always wanting to get married will marry the wrong person more often than not. But people who are seeking to find the fulfillment of love will marry the person they fall in love with. Don't seek to get married. You know, that's when you go out and you go home and immediately take out your note. Let's see, A on this one, B on this one, C on this. You check them off. See. Well, he's close enough. I'll take him if he asks. See? But what you're doing, you see, is you're letting marriage be the issue rather than the right person becoming the issue. Seek to be loved and to love, not to be married. Don't worry, marriage will take care of itself. Thirdly, let go of a sex-mad, adulterous world. And what I mean by that is watch what you absorb of the system. Fourthly, program your mind with divine realities. Program your mind. It's amazing, but your behavior is a direct result of the programming of your mind with divine truth. Fifth, recognize that for now, God has chosen for you to live without sex. And recognize this, that there is no temptation that has taken you but such as is common to man. God is faithful, will not allow you to be tempted, what? Above that you're able, but will with the temptation make what? A way of escape that you may be able to bear. Sixth, avoid potentially dangerous situations. That's like Joseph, he just ran. Seventh, thank and praise God for the state you're in and be content. You have to approach it from these standpoints. All right, Paul then says, if you're single, great. If you can't handle it, get married. So there is no command that everybody has to marry or that spirituality is being single, no. All right, second group. And here comes practical advice to those who are married to a Christian. This includes most of us. We have Christian husbands, Christian wives. Now, what does he say to us? Verse 10 and 11. And unto the married, now you say, how do you know they're Christians? Because he speaks to the ones that are mixed marriages beginning in verse 12. So we know that here he's speaking to Christians. You'll see that in a minute. Unto the married I command, yet it isn't I, but the Lord, let not the wife depart from her husband. Now to the married. We said that in Rome there were at least four different ways to get married, right? In the Roman Empire. Slaves living in tent companionship, common law marriage, what we called usus marriage, where it was sort of a, you buy the wife, you pay a certain amount, and then there was the great big confariatio, noble type marriage. By whatever form, the Bible just says, well, whatever way it was, now the issue isn't how you got into it, but the issue is stay where you are. If you're married, look at it. I command, yet it isn't really me doing this. The Lord has given us the word on this. Let not the wife depart from her husband. And here he's simply saying Jesus already had something to say about it. Matthew 5:32, Matthew 19:9, and Mark 10:11 and 12. All three of those passages, our Lord Jesus Christ says, stay married. Do not divorce. Notice, it says at the end of verse 10, let not the wife depart. The word depart is a technical term for divorce. Don't divorce your partner. You say, well, why would two Christians want a divorce? Well, in Corinth, you see, they were saying, well, celibacy is the only way to go. Once you become a Christian, you got to drop all the physical part and you've got to devote yourself to Christ. We will now divorce and separate and give ourselves to Christ. He says, forget it. Don't do that. Don't divorce. There is no divorce tolerated among Christians. God hates divorce. Malachi 2, I hate putting away, God says. I hate divorce. He condemned the Israelites. He says, you have done treacherously against the wife of your youth. You're divorcing one another. Now, some of the Corinthians had already done it. Too late. Two Corinthian Christians, they had decided they ought to get a divorce for spiritual reasons, quote unquote. Can you imagine how that would run? If the Bible says you may get a divorce if you want to devote yourself totally to the Lord. Can you imagine what would happen? Everybody would be using that excuse just to get rid of the partner they didn't want. Well, we are divorcing for spiritual reasons. The truth of the matter is he's been trying to shed her for years and he just found a verse to prove it, you know. And he can... So God doesn't allow that. There must be a continuous union. No, let not the wife depart. But some had already done it. Some had already done it. Verse 11. But if she does depart. Now that assumes that somebody in Corinth had already done it. Too late. It's already happened. What are the consequences? Let her remain what? Unmarried, single, the rest of her life, or be reconciled to her husband. Only two choices if Christians divorce. They either stay single all the rest of their life, or they come together again to reconcile. And let me add a footnote, very important footnote. Paul here is not dealing with a case of adultery. That is foreign to his discussion. In cases of adultery, listen to me, divorce was allowed among Christians. Where one Christian commits an adulterous act, God allows for a breaking of that marriage bond. Matthew 5:32, I say unto you, whosoever shall put away his wife, except for the cause of fornication, and that can be sexual sin of all kinds, except for the cause of fornication causes her to commit adultery, and whosoever shall marry her that is divorced commits adultery. Except for fornication, no divorce. But in the case of fornication, God says there is divorce. Matthew 19:9, same thing. And I say, whosoever shall put away his wife, except for fornication, and marry another, commits adultery. The only ground that Jesus ever gave for the dissolution of a marriage was sexual immorality. And when that occurs, there is the right to divorce. That is very clear, even in the case of Joseph. You remember that in Matthew 1, Joseph was shocked when he found out that Mary was pregnant. Remember that? Because he knew Mary and he knew that it was totally out of character for her to be pregnant. He knew he hadn't done it. They had had no relationships. Matthew 1:19, Joseph, her husband, being a just man, not willing to make her a public example, was minded to divorce her privately. Listen, Joseph had every right to divorce Mary if she had become pregnant by another person. And the Bible says, Joseph, her husband, being a what kind of man? Just man, a righteous man. Listen, he acted righteously in a desire to divorce a wife who had committed adultery. Now, he found out that she hadn't. The wonderful story was the Holy Spirit had conceived within her the Christ child. But you see, it is a just thing to put away a wife for the cause of adultery, or for a wife to put away or divorce a husband for that cause. Only that cause. But in this text, 1 Corinthians, that is not the issue. For any other reason than that, there is no tolerance of divorce. No, says Paul. Apart from sexual sin, no divorce. If you've done it already, then you have to stay single the rest of your life because that union, that one union, was never broken. You're stuck single all your life, or you can be reconciled to your husband. And you can be sure in the case of real obedience that they would do that second thing, if it was still possible. And then he reverses it in verse 11 and says, let not the husband put away his wife, as well as the wife not putting away her husband. All right, what has he said? To be single is good. Stay single if you have the gift. If you're married to a Christian, stay married and fulfill every aspect of marriage. The physical, we talked about it in verses 3-5. Don't deprive one another sexually. Fulfill every part of marriage. Fulfill it to its limits.
2: You're listening to Grace to You, the Bible teaching ministry of John MacArthur. John's current study is called Restoring Marriage. Well, friend, this study is highlighting the blessings of marriage, reasons Christians should honor that institution. But perhaps you're a single man or woman listening today and you want those blessings, but you're not sure how to get them. Or maybe you aren't sure you're ready for marriage and you're wondering how someone can know for certain that he or she is prepared for marriage. We asked John those questions in the studio some years ago. Here was his advice.
3: That is a big question. But what I've always taught to young people is this. The most important thing is not finding the right person. You hear people say, I just can't find the right person. I can't find the right person. The most important thing is to be the right person so that the right person can find you. I think this culture has postponed marriage because of protracted immaturity in adolescence. People not wanting to get serious, take on serious responsibility and face the, you know, the rigors as well as the joys of a marriage union. And so what happens in that kind of setting is people are looking for some perfect person, and they're far more conscious of the person they're looking for very often than the person they are. So my instruction to people has always been the same. You just make sure you're the right person. You're walking in the Spirit. You're demonstrating love, joy, peace, gentleness, goodness, faith, meekness, self-control, that there's a mark of the Holy Spirit's work in your life that's visible and manifest, that you're humble, that you're serving, that your inner strength and inner masculinity or inner beauty is manifest. Be the right person. And first of all, you'll be content. And secondly, the right person that God has for you will recognize you. So look at your own life and start there.
2: That's good advice. And friend, for more help in answering the questions relating to singleness and marriage, keep in mind that John's current study comes from 1 Corinthians, an epistle with a lot to say about marriage and many other important topics. So let me suggest you pick up John's commentary on 1 Corinthians. It takes you verse by verse through the book, clearing up confusing passages and showing you how to apply its truth to your life. To pick up your copy, contact us today. An important note here, friend. 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Now, for John MacArthur, I'm your host, Phil Johnson. 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
5: A bumper sticker read, "All I want is less to do, more time to do it, and higher pay for not getting it done." While most of us wouldn't say it quite so bluntly as that bumper sticker, I'm afraid that is all too often the attitude of many employees in our culture today. Yet, compared to previous generations, we already have less work, more time to do it, and are getting paid more for not getting it done. The problem is our focus. Instead of developing a servant's heart towards our work, like Jesus commanded us to do, the modern mindset is, how can I get more money for less work? The result is we often frustrate our employer and end up getting even less. I like the way motivational speaker Zig Ziglar puts it. He says, "You can get everything you want in life if you're just willing to help enough other people get what they want." Now that's biblically sound advice for those who are willing to redeem the time.
4: To receive a free newsletter on Redeeming the Time, visit LifeChangingSeminars.com.

He spontaneously understands how distant he is from the one who is holy. He says, "Woe is me, I am ruined." Why, Isaiah? Why do you feel finished, ruined? Well, look, he tells us, I am a man of unclean lips, and I live among a people of unclean lips. My eyes have seen the King, the Lord of hosts. I live in the midst of a people who curse, and I curse. I went to a high school where the kids cussed. I never heard cussing at home. I thought for the first time in my life, hey, it's pretty cool. I think I'll try some of those words. My sister heard me. And in great sisterly fashion, she says, I'm going to tell Daddy. All of a sudden, my lips were sort of clean all over again. I got in the Marine Corps and I heard familiar words again. Because in the Corps, that's what's part of a lifestyle. There isn't a sentence said without a cuss word. It's remarkable. I don't know why that makes you feel like a man, but for some, their vocabulary is so limited, they got to rely on those kind of words. If this is too shocking for you, I apologize, but I honestly believe that's Isaiah. I believe that's a struggle. I believe Isaiah is saying, Lord, I say things when I shouldn't say them. Lord, I use words I shouldn't use. I lack control verbally. I am impatient with my tongue. And so when I hear these angels and when I see how separate you are from this lifestyle, being holy, I'm not worthy. I'm finished. You're done with me, I'm sure. The thing I appreciate about this is the spontaneity of it. There is no shaming statement from the throne of God. There is no wagging of a finger saying, you ought to be ashamed of yourself. The man expresses his inadequacy, his lack of holiness, his filthy language, perhaps his habit of exaggerating or gossip. There are a dozen different ways we can have foul mouths. And he's standing guilty before a holy God. He's literally on holy ground. And he's exposed to the Holy One. Watch closely. Look at what happens. Then. I love connectives like that. Little four-letter word, then. Verse 6 begins. When? When you see then, ask when. Right after Isaiah's confession, I'm a man of unclean lips and I dwell in the midst of a people of unclean lips. My eyes have seen the Lord of hosts. Then. There isn't any hesitation. There isn't even a word spoken. Then one of the seraphim flew to me with a burning coal in his hand, which he had taken from the altar with tongs. Picture it in your mind. It's hard to imagine, but picture it. The seraph picks up this coal and reaches over, verse 7, and touches Isaiah's mouth with it. Listen. Does that help? All of a sudden, the moisture of his lips and the hot burning coal meet. Do you find it intriguing, as I do, that the coal touches his mouth? Why, of course. Why, that's where his sin is. I think it's magnificent how the Lord pinpoints things in our lives as we're in the presence of his people and a gathering of worship like this. All of a sudden, truth be told, you who have really entered into this message today, you're already turning over in your mind your area. And you know it, I don't know it, that's good. I've got my own stuff to deal with, and they're going over in my mind, and I long for the coal to touch me at that area. I invite it. David wrote in Psalm 51:17, a broken and a contrite heart, O God, you will not despise. I urge you to be as broken and

0: as Isaiah. I urge you to say, Lord, this is my struggle. This is the unholy part of my existence. I've picked it up from the world system, and I've begun to perfect it. I'm around dishonest people, and Lord, I become a lot dishonest. I don't tell the whole truth. Sometimes I hold back because it's a little easier to compromise. Lord, I am almost pure, but not altogether. By the way, speaking of that, I came across a very interesting bit of research. Let's say that something is 99.9% perfect. Okay? That's pretty good, huh? 99.9%. Okay? Would that be a problem? Well, according to this research, this year alone, the IRS would lose 2 million documents if it were 99.9% accurate. You say, well, some things are true, aren't they? And the next, do you know that 12 babies every day would be given to the wrong parents at birth? I mean, if 99.9% were accurate, the 0.1% would be 12 babies a day would go to wrong parents. You're thinking, maybe that's what happened to me. No, that's not fair. Look at this next one. 291 pacemaker operations would be performed incorrectly. 291 this year would be performed incorrectly. 20,000 incorrect drug prescriptions would be written and filled. 99.9. Is there any question why God is altogether completely holy? There's no room for anything less. Otherwise, he'd be unjust 0.1% of the time. And there'd be reason to blame and doubt and question. But there's none here. He touches my mouth. This holy God touches my mouth. Now, what is interesting, and hold your place here, is that Peter, who walked with Jesus in 1 Peter chapter 1, verse 14, writes a word of exhortation to his readers. 1 Peter 1, 14. As obedient children, do not be conformed to the former lusts which were yours in your ignorance, but like the Holy One who called you, look at the words, be holy yourselves also in all your behavior, because it is written, you shall be holy, for I am holy. When you misinterpret that, you think that has to do with the clothing you wear, or the music you prefer, or the car you drive, or the vacations you enjoy, as different from someone. It has nothing to do with the externals. It has to do with the inside part of our lives. It all starts with a transformation. We are transformed by the renewing of our minds. And you'll recall from that section in Romans 12, it is our holy act of worship. Look closely. Back to verse 7. This is from the Lord. Behold, this has touched your lips. Your iniquity is taken away, and your sin is forgiven. Oh, is there any line better than that? My son, I've heard your confession. Psst. Count on it. I've forgiven you that. Your iniquity from these many, many days and months and years of this habit, taken away. Taken away. Only God can do that. How wonderful. Now, he's not through. Then, see the next one? Verse 8. When? Then, after that statement is made, then I heard a voice of the Lord saying, this is not an angel speaking, this is the Lord speaking, whom shall I send? I have a vast amount of work to do that you have no idea about. Whom shall I send? Who will go for us? Made me smile when I read that because Isaiah's the only one in the temple. Reminds me of when I had my minor heart attack. Thank goodness it was minor. I never really had chest pains, but I felt it in my jaw, my teeth, down my neck, and under my arm. And I said to Cynthia early that Saturday morning, honey, I've got funny feelings. I've kind of broken out in a sweat. Something's wrong. She said, where does it hurt? And I said, right here. What side? On the left side. Boom! She set a new record for getting me in the car. And then she was in the car, and we drove quickly to the hospital. They checked my blood pressure, and it was out of sight. And they said, you're having a heart attack. And I couldn't believe it. I, to this day, I've never had chest pain. And including then, I thought, everybody that has a heart attack has chest pain. In fact, when I go to Dr. Cooper, and he's done my exam, and maybe thinks I'm not thinking seriously enough, he says, you know, I've had 7 people die in that chair you're sitting in. And I say to him, I'm changing chairs. I'm going to that next chair. Well, this was no laughing matter. There I was, flat down on the gurney, all alone in this room. The doctor is there. They poke this thing up my groin and goes, well, I probably shouldn't have put it quite like that, but not being a physician, they jammed this thing into me and all of a sudden said, you may want to watch it on the monitor. Oh, yeah, let's see what's on TV this afternoon. And then I say, is that me? The doc goes, there's nobody else in the room, which I thought was a rather smart remark. I'm the only one in here getting this thing jammed in my heart. This little stent. By the way, it's doing great. Thank God. Who will go for me? Whom shall I send? I'm the only one in here. And Lord, if you can cleanse my mouth, if you can take care of something that's been a plague most of my life, I want you to know I'm available. The magnificent thing about the holiness of God is it prompts us to be like Him. Lord, I want to be your spokesman. Lord, I want to be your servant. Lord, I want to be one who teaches this class. Lord, I want to be one who works with children. Lord, I want to serve you. I want to teach this Bible class. I want to have one in my home. Lord, if you can use an imperfect vessel and if you can cleanse me and forgive me, Lord, I want to use my voice to sing for you. I want to play my instrument to your glory. Here am I. Use me. And that's exactly what happened. He said, verse 9, go. Isn't that great? First two letters of the word gospel. One of my mentors used to say, you can't take the go out of the gospel. You don't take the gospel if you don't go. You don't share the gospel if you don't speak. You're not available to do the work of the gospel without involvement. Go. And for the record, the book is full of Isaiah's going all the way through chapter 66 before he dies a martyr. God's word is a two-edged sword. See it on the front of the pulpit? The Bible is open and the pulpit represents the declaration of God's word, the two-edged sword. It penetrates where no surgeon's scalpel can go. A surgeon can operate on the brain, but he can't do work on the mind. A surgeon can do surgery on the lips, but she can't do work on the words that come from the lips. A cardiovascular surgeon can do work inside the heart of all things. It's going on right now around this city, right now. But there's nothing the surgeon can touch that would affect us, our morals. Our minds, our mouths, our morals. Why? Only the Spirit of God can address those things. And that's where this passage touches us. So allow me to go there with the assistance of the Spirit of God. I'll not even ask you to turn to it, but listen to another rendering of Romans 12, 1 and 2. Take your everyday ordinary life, listen closely. Take your everyday ordinary way of life your sleeping, eating, going to work, and walking around life and place it before God as an offering. Your everyday life, place it before God as an offering. Embracing what God does for you is the best thing you can do for Him. I love that line. Embracing what He does for you is the best thing you can do for Him. Don't become so well adjusted to your culture that you fit into it without even thinking. Instead, fix your attention on God. You'll be changed from the inside out. That's it. That's it. He simply expects us to live a holy life. By that I mean separate from our culture. That is, separate from the lifestyle, the thinking of our culture. That's what it means to be holy, remember? To be separate, to be set apart. We live in it, but we're not a part of it in lifestyle and thinking. To be authentic in an inauthentic world, to be honest in a dishonest culture, to model a wholesome lifestyle in an unwholesome context where we find ourselves, to be free of corruption and addictions and compromise in a corrupt and addicted and compromising society. That's it. That's it, folks. That's what Peter had in mind when he says, be holy. There's a reason God left us here. I've often thought how easy it would be as soon as we're saved if we could just poof, go to heaven. What kind of witness would we have on this earth? None. So He leaves us in a corrupt world to live an incorruptible life. And so I'm going to offer a simple three-part prayer. Just listen to it with your eyes open, okay? In my mind, I must counteract my depravity with godly thoughts. So, Lord, provide those godly thoughts. In my everyday, workaday world, start my day with godly thoughts. Replace envy with understanding and acceptance. Replace jealousy with encouragement. Replace selfishness with a desire to help others. In my mind, I must counteract my depravity with godly thoughts. So, Lord, provide those godly thoughts. From my mouth, here's the second area, from my mouth. I should be free of all unwholesome words. Lord, prompt those wholesome words. Just as you provide godly thoughts, prompt wholesome words. Put a check on my tongue when I would lash out in profanity. Guard me, Lord, from rushing into a statement that I should not say. I have a good friend who puts it so well. I never felt sorry for the things I did not say. Lord, keep me from saying what I'll later regret. Prompt wholesome words. And through my morals, I need to be cleansed from every compromise. Purify me from compromise. From compromise. You know what's interesting? We never get too old for any of these prayers. Mind, mouth, morals. Let's be vulnerable and unguarded. Like Isaiah, let's not attempt to hide our depravity or ignore our area of great need or deny our weakness or tendency toward erosion. Let's not do that. Let's make God the promise that when we walk into a place like this, we're going to expose ourselves to Him without reservation, hesitation, or reluctance. I urge you to do that right now. Will you bow with me, please? You've listened so carefully and well, and I commend you, but listening is only part of the process. I urge you to search your heart, to see if there be any way of pain, the psalmist writes, any wicked way in you. How about it, teenagers? You're sitting here among us. Any area that needs to be corrected? You know them better than anyone else. Are you sure you know the Savior? Young man, young woman? Sure you've met the Lord? How about an adult in a very responsible position and you're right on the verge of compromising? You know it, God knows it, but nobody else knows it. This is a day to say, Lord, may I be holy in motive, in thought, in action today. If you've never met the Lord Jesus Christ, meet him today. Father, thank you for the morning of worship, and thank you for the occasion of this glorious beginning. How appropriate that our focus is on your holiness, separateness from all iniquity. Remind us of Peter's words that we are to be holy even as the Savior is holy. Help us with that. Begin today. May this message never be forgotten as we realize that the angels are present and the living God has never left us. You see it all. So cleanse us, Father, from those things that have separated us from you, that we might be separate from a world around us that's lost its way.
1: Isaiah walked into the temple broken and unworthy, and walked out forgiven and commissioned. That's the trajectory of every life that encounters the holiness of God. This is Insight for Living. And now, Chuck.
0: The first Monday in July 1979, that's when Insight for Living aired its very first radio program. I had no idea what was beginning that day. None. If someone had pulled back the curtain and shown me what God was about to do, I'm not sure my heart could have held the thrill. We were naive. We were stepping out in faith with a national program, and frankly, we had no business being that bold, but we were, and we did, and men and women responded in droves. Not because we were clever, not because we had some sophisticated strategy or a slick marketing plan. They responded because we heralded the only thing that has ever actually changed a human heart, the cross we proclaim. Nearly five decades later, nothing has changed. Not one thing that matters. Yes, the reach has grown. The platforms have multiplied. We go places now that would have seemed like science fiction in 1979. Into phones, into earbuds, into languages and nations we could never have imagined on that first Monday morning. But the message, identical. It's the cross, always the cross. Look around at the world around you. Bodies failing, relationships fractured, public discourse that sounds more like a brawl than a conversation, pain in every direction. And right in the middle of all of it, we get to be dispensers of truth, God's truth, the kind that doesn't shift with the headlines or bend with the culture. That's an extraordinary privilege. As we approach June 30th, nearly 46 years after that very first broadcast, I want to invite you to join what God is already doing. Insight for Living carries the light into dark corners we haven't even reached yet. From our very first day until now, let's keep going together.
1: 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Ever find yourself trying to earn God's favour? I'm Clayton Bjellin. 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

Good morning, you're tuned to Radio Eastern 98.1, your voice in the Outer East, and with you on this Monday the 15th of June, taking right through to 10 o'clock. That was Max Merritt and the Meteors, and Good Feeling, or Good Feeling, which most of us would have this morning, wouldn't we, after some good sporting success, etc., over the weekend. News coming up at 8 o'clock, 7 o'clock, I'll be back with, and I'll be back after that with the weather. And more music.

0: We acknowledge the land we're standing and we broadcast on, the land of the Wurundjeri people of the Kulin Nation, and we pay our respects to the elders, past, present, and future.
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3: Good morning, I'm Lee Harrison. Fresh polling shows One Nation leader Pauline Hanson has become the nation's preferred Prime Minister for the very first time. Conor McGovern has more.
4: This is a stunning and a seismic U-turn for someone who was previously one of the most unpopular politicians in the country. Resolve Political Monitor polling for the first time finding Pauline Hanson is now first choice for the top job. Her party, One Nation, also inching ahead of Labor on primary votes. The coalition recording its lowest ever result. Pauline Hanson now planning to leverage her surge in popularity using donations made to the party to launch a TV ad blitz during Wednesday night's State of Origin.
3: A parliamentary inquiry into Labor's tax changes will get underway this morning. It'll examine the federal government's push to rein in the capital gains tax discount and negative gearing concessions. The opposition argues the changes will hurt investment and stifle aspiration. The government maintains the adjustments are needed to make the tax system fairer. A man's been found dead following a house fire in Sydney's southwest. Emergency services were called to a blaze in the garage of a Bankstown home. The body of a man believed to be in his 60s was found inside the garage when the flames were extinguished. Police say at this stage there are no suspicious circumstances. A report claims China's capacity to target the Australian mainland with ballistic missiles will grow substantially in the next decade. Research by the Lowy Institute claims China's defence spending will reach $977 billion by 2035. Spokesperson Sam Roggeveen says China's aiming to build a world-class military that can fight and win.
5: Those capabilities are growing, and we got a taste of it last year, of course, when the Chinese naval flotilla circumnavigated Australia, and we should expect more of that, and we should expect its capabilities to grow.
3: The US and Iran are offering conflicting timelines for when a proposed peace deal to end their war permanently could be signed. The Iranian Foreign Ministry is disputing suggestions from Donald Trump that a deal which would see the Strait of Hormuz open to all will be signed as early as today. It's understood a memorandum of understanding establishes a framework for peace. Former White House advisor Laura Schwartz says there's cautious optimism a deal could actually happen this time round.
6: This is the 39th time President Trump and the White House has said peace is imminent. So you can imagine there's some skepticism, but there is more optimism than ever because for the first time, it's not just the United States and mediators like Pakistan and the Qataris talking about an agreement, but the Iranians.
3: And social media giant Meta will appear before the Anti-Semitism Royal Commission. Hearings for the inquiry resume later this month, examining the role the media has played in amplifying hate. The ABC and SBS have provided written submissions, but are also expected to provide further evidence. This is Air News. Ahead of State of Origin Game 2 this week, there was only one game of NRL yesterday. Terry Daniel reports.
7: The West Tigers have come from behind to beat the Gold Coast Titans 36-28 at Leichhardt Oval. Tigers coach Benji Marshall says it was an up-and-down performance, but he was proud of the determination shown, particularly by his leaders.
8: There's a lot to be proud of. I thought some guys showed some great leadership today. I thought Jerome, guys like Alex Seyfarth, who don't get a mention quite often, was outstanding for us.
7: With the West Tigers win, the fans have farewelled Leichhardt Oval in style ahead of the $40 million upgrade of all facilities due for completion in 2028. Terry Daniel, Air Sport.
3: Reigning dual premier Brisbane has overcome a first half fright to outclass Richmond by 35 points in Hobart. The Lions were ahead by just 3 points at half time before a 7-3 third quarter to set up the win. Coach Chris Fagan relieved to get the victory.
9: Pleased against a really competitive Richmond team to come away with the points. I thought the difference in the game was probably centre bounce clearances in the third quarter. We managed to kick some goals pretty quickly, put a little bit of a gap on the scoreboard and were able to sort of maintain that for the rest of the game.
3: And there's been wild celebrations in New York after the Knicks scored a comeback victory over the Spurs to wrap up the NBA championship. Australian Independent Radio News.
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10: Very cool morning. I think it's the coolest one we've had for quite a while. 2 degrees outside at the moment. Fine day though, no rain around, so it's partly cloudy all day, but it's going to be some sunshine around. Going to reach a maximum of 18, about 2 o'clock this afternoon. So, 2 degrees at the moment, no rain, and 18. Tomorrow, rain returns up to 6 mils, 19 degrees, but it's going to be warmer in the morning. It's going to be warm mornings, actually, for rest of the week, 12 to 19 tomorrow. Wednesday, 14 to 21. Thursday, 14 to 19. Friday, 12 to 17. And Saturday, 10 to 16. But it's going to be a bit of rain every day of the week after today. So, cool, fine day today. Cloudy, partly cloudy. Bit of sunshine around. 18 degrees is a maximum today. But very cool morning. It's 6 minutes past seven. Excuse me. 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Love to hear from you this during the morning. Since it's quite a cool morning, why don't we have a bit of hot chocolate to start the morning off?

0: Excuse me, driver. 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

Matthew Wilder with Break My Stride. And before that, some Hot Chocolate to start the morning off with, No Doubt About It. It's 15 minutes past 7. Radio Eastern FM 98.1. Your voice here in the Outer East. And with you through to 10 o'clock this morning. Now, Australia's biggest morning tea event is on tomorrow at the Dorset Gardens Bistro there in Dorset Road in Croydon. It's a perfect opportunity to come together, have some fun and raise much-needed funds for the Cancer Council's life-saving research, support programs and prevention campaigns. You're invited to join in for a morning of fun at the biggest morning tea to be held at the Dorset Gardens, one of the most iconic local pubs in the eastern suburbs. Enjoy morning tea, door prizes and raffles while supporting a great cause. $5 of every ticket goes directly to the Cancer Council. So it's on from 10 a.m. to 11:30 tomorrow, the 16th of June, Tuesday. That is tomorrow. Today's Monday. Often wonder sometimes, trouble with being retired, sometimes you're not sure what day it is, but it's $30 a person ticket. Now, it says booking through website, stickytickets.com.au. I'm not sure whether you have to have a ticket or whether you can just roll up, but if you want to find out, just ring 9725 656211, 9725 6211. The Croydon biggest morning tea event at the Dorset Gardens Hotel tomorrow, 10 o'clock. $30 a head, $5 goes direct to the Cancer Council. Excuse me, talking about pubs, and I suppose a lot of you, a lot of people in pubs over the weekend, especially yesterday, had lunch and sat around and watched the big screens in Federation Square and ended up staying in the pub. Did you end up in an Irish pub by any chance? It's 70 years ago, just over 70 years ago, I think, since Slim Dusty released his iconic Pub With No Beer. Here's a new one. Different take, same subject, different take from an Irish group. 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

RuPaul, something Charles was his name. He was a drag queen, recording artist, TV host from the, fairly recently. I think he's released his first album in 1996. He's about 65 now, I think. But that was a big hit for him, Party Train. And before that, The Pub With No Wi-Fi, bit of an Irish song there. Found that over the weekend. Good one for playing this time of the year, especially if you hold up in a pub somewhere in the cold weather, having a bit of crack, talking about winter things going on. If you go on a website called Tourism East, if you live out this way, you'll find a good range of what's going on in the Yarra Valley and Dandenong Ranges. Good things for winter. There's a fireside festival on winter solstice at Montsalvat, which is over in Eltham there, Montsalvat, that heritage house over there, Montsalvat. It's a fireside festival on winter solstice. That's on this weekend, I think. There's live music Sundays at Rivoli Estate. There's a brownie festival at the Chocolateries in Yarra Valley. And there's Friday sessions at Fondata and truffle hunting in the Truffle Valley in the Yarra there. So there's some of the things that are on during the winter time in the Yarra Valley. So the site's called Tourism East. Pop along and see actually the winter solstice one at Montsalvat. Sounds quite good when I read through that. You wander around amongst lots of fires and drink mulled wine and lots of food and things. So that sounds pretty good. That's this weekend. Of course, winter solstice this weekend, June the 21st. Sunday, isn't it? Yes. First of our Aussie tracks this morning, guy I've been wanting to play for quite a while, but I was tracking down some of his music because I'm doing Australian Made this Sunday. I'm going to feature him. He's not with us any longer. Unfortunately, died quite young from a very sudden illness. But his name was Carl Brodie. He was actually a Scots immigrant from us. Came here and took quite a popular country artist for quite a few years. Put out quite a few songs. This one's called Black Crow Calling. This was a Tamworth winner way back in the early 2000s. Carl Brodie.

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2: 3 degrees outside this morning. Very cool, crisp morning. Going to be a fine up to be a lovely, well, partly cloudy, partly sunny day. No rain and a maximum of 18 around about mid-afternoon sometime. We're going to get there. So it's actually... It's quite nice sitting here, especially if you've got a covered area outside with a few windows, and that's quite nice sitting outside with no wind around. It's quite warm in an enclosed, sunny area outside these days. Sitting out there having a cup of tea or whatever you prefer. I read a book for an hour or so outside yesterday afternoon in the sunshine. But as I said, 3 degrees at the moment outside. It's quite cool.
0: Love Australian music?
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That was out of the Shepherd. That was out of the 70s. Group by the name of Shepherd, not to be... artist by the name of Shepherd, not to be confused with Shepherd, the very successful siblings group from the 2000s, and track Birmingham Station. And before that, Carl Brody, Black Crow Calling. 26 minutes to 8. 98.1 Radio Eastern. 0485 866 981 is our phone number, is our text number here.

J.B. Patterson is his name. He hails from Queensland. That's a new release. It's come out early this month. In a World Gone Mad. Before that, Alex Amon. Play a few. That's a new one from him. Got to Go. And we started that bracket off with Alison Krauss and Union Station. Bogan Bingo is on this Friday night at the Dorset Gardens Hotel. Dust off your moccasins, Ugg boots, comb your mullets and come along for some fun. Bistro opens at 5 p.m, so book your pre-dinner show. Doors for bingo open at 7 p.m. and eyes down at 8 p.m. That's this Friday, the 19th of June, at the Dorset Gardens Hotel. Hotel Bogan Bingo. I've been to a couple of those, not for a while though. Fabulous night, great fundraiser for the community. So, as I say, dust off your moccasins, Ugg boots and comb your mullets and pop along there to the bistro. Opens at 5 p.m. and then the show or eyes down at 8 p.m. Bogan Bingo, wonderful night out this Friday. Significant day in the way parliaments and all that happened around the world and democracy. And today was the day that the Magna Carta was signed at Runnymede near Windsor, limiting the royal authority and establishing the principle that the king and his government are not above the law, and separation of powers and all that sort of thing. So the Magna Carta, King John was who signed that, along with the sign with the lords and earls and barons and whatever they were. What's the next one down from king? Anyway, 1215 today. There's a couple of copies floating around England. One's in Salisbury Cathedral. Seen that. There's only about two or three copies left of the original Magna Carta. Very difficult to read, though, of course, it's in Old English. 8:10. Couple of birthdays today. Happy birthday. This is your birthday, 15th of June. Waylon Jennings was born on this day in 1937, and Harry Nilsson in 1941. Lost Waylon in 2002 and Harry in 1994. Start with a song from Waylon. I didn't realise he recorded this as the old Eddie Fisher number, Cindy, Oh Cindy.

Harry Nilsson with New York City. Of course, they're celebrating, of course, too, with a win by the New York Knicks. What's that, their first NBA title for 53 years or something like that. So they're happy chappies over there in New York City. And before that, Waylon Jennings, Cindy, oh, Cindy. Both would have been celebrating birthdays today if they had been still with us. News coming up at 8 o'clock. And then some weather after. I'll be back after that with the weather. In the meantime, well, Scotland, if you have, a bit like me, got some Scottish heritage. They're also on the winning circle now. They won their first match ever in a Women's T20 World Cup, Cricket World Cup. They beat Ireland, and they also, their soccer team, football team, beat Haiti over the weekend. So, well done to Scotland. Here's some Van Morrison with Caledonia Swing to take us to the news.

With today's music trivia, I'm John Walker. Caribbean Queen by Billy Ocean, recorded in 1983. It was originally released as European Queen, but was a flop. His manager suggested it be retitled to Caribbean Queen, and it became a huge hit. He also recorded a version called African Queen. Cats in the Cradle by Harry Chapin in 1974. Harry wrote this song for his wife Sandy. He was touring at the time of the birth of his youngest son and was unable to be with his wife at the birth. This regret was part of the inspiration behind the song. Ugly Kid Joe's 1993 version made number one in Australia. This has been John Walker with today's music trivia.

Hey, by Bryson and Roberta Flack. Tonight I celebrate my love for you. Wasn't what was supposed to play. I was supposed to be Caribbean Queen, but I pressed the wrong button. But we'll come back to Caribbean Queen in a minute. But I want to tell you about Knitted Knockers first. They're a group that supports breast cancer survivors. They support them with free soft cotton knitted prostheses made with love by volunteers. Right now they're seeking helpers to pack kits for distribution at their Burwood Centre. So if you can spare a little time to assist with this task, then you'll be helping to bring comfort to somebody who truly needs it. And if you belong to a club that hosts guest speakers, they'd be delighted to visit and share their mission. They're based at Burwood Neighbourhood House. They're in 1 Church Street in Burwood. So that's Knitted Knockers. So they're looking for your help to go and pack these lovely, comfortable prostheses for breast cancer patients. You can phone Cheryl Webster on 9808 6292, 9808 6292, or if you want more information, email knittedknockersaustralia, all one word, all lowercase, at gmail.com. They need some help, and you'll find lots of lovely people and a lot of camaraderie there with the people doing that. Right, let's get back to Caribbean Queen, Billy Ocean.

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Entry is just $15 a person, which includes a delicious morning tea. Why not stay on for lunch afterwards at the bistro, which offers an extensive menu? Phone 9725 6211 for more information from station sponsor, the Dorset Gardens Hotel, located at 335 Dorset Road, Croydon.

0: Harry Chapin and Cats in the Cradle. And before that, Billy Ocean with Caribbean Queen. Victoria News coming up at 8:30. We'll go there with this one from local artist Andrew McSweeney and Drawing Pictures in the Sand.
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2: This is Air News Victoria. I'm Lee Harrison. A man's died after being hit by a truck in Oakley. The collision happened on Huntingdale Road around 6 last night. Police have spoken to the driver of the truck who stopped at the scene, but no charges have been laid. Five people have escaped a house fire in St Albans, which police believe may have been deliberately lit. Emergency services were called to the blaze at the property on Atheldine Drive about 7:30 last night. The occupants were checked over by paramedics at the scene and were not physically injured. Fire has engulfed a factory in Thomastown. The firefight response was escalated last night after crews arrived to find a 20 by 40 metre factory on Ozstark Avenue well alight. One person was inside at the time. They managed to escape. The exact cause of the fire isn't yet known, but it's not believed to be suspicious. And Victorian first home buyers are being forced to pay back millions after being caught breaking the rules. In the past decade, there have been more than 5,000 Victorians who've claimed duty reductions illegally, the state government clawing back nearly $50 million. Tickets for the summer of cricket go on sale today, and in an about-face, Bay 13 will be handed back to the Aussie fans after it was gifted to the Barmy Army last summer. Christina Hearn reports.

0: quarters won and goals improvement, attack and defence, and go to draw. We know it's a handicap event and there's not a lot of equality in the draw across the competition. So ultimately just we're trying to improve, produce really good young players.
1: Lewis Hamilton has recorded his first win as a Ferrari driver at the Barcelona Grand Prix. Aussie Oscar Piastri finished fifth. And Alex de Minaur has given up a chance to crack into the world's top five, losing a tournament final in the Netherlands. This is Air News Victoria.
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4: Well, it's warmed up a bit. It's 10 degrees outside at the moment. And but no rain today. And it's going to get to 18 about mid-afternoon. So no rain, no wind. Lots of sunshine around. Well, that's part of forecast is partly cloudy, but there's nice sunshine outside this morning at the moment, so another pleasant day in Melbourne. Then it's rain's going to come back in tomorrow. Pleasant day up there on the Murray too, I see. Must be about 13 or 14 degrees at the moment. Good morning to Vic, thanks for your message. Also good morning to Ellie, thank you for your phone call. Nice to hear from you after haven't heard from you for a while. 26 minutes to 9 o'clock, in with you through to 10 this morning, then Murray's in with Town Talk. Here's a new release from Vicar and Linda Bull. Congratulations for being inducted into the ARIA Hall of Fame, along with mostly people from Victoria. But here's their new release, or one of their new releases, Where Do You Come From?

Sarah Storer and John Williamson with Raining on the Plains. Yes, there's a big rain band right across the middle of the country at the moment. We're going to get some more tomorrow, right through to the weekend. Before that, Vicar and Linda Bull with Where Do You Come From. That's a new release from them. A lot of banjo there, Vic, in that Raining on the Plains. 18 minutes to 9 o'clock. Park Orchards Market is on this Saturday, the 20th of June, 10 a.m. through to 2 p.m. Of course, like every time it's on, it's at the Park Orchards Primary School there in Beaumont Avenue in Park Orchards. It's a monthly community market for all to enjoy, with the emphasis on a warm welcome. Located perfectly between the Yarra Valley and the Melbourne CBD, they offer a carefully curated and eclectic mix of quality stalls selling great produce from the Yarra Valley and surround. There is also exquisite arts and crafts, as well as quality urban wares. It's a foodie's paradise and a wonderful place for creative souls to gather. That's the Park Orchards Market at the Park Orchards Primary School this Saturday, 20th of June, 10 a.m. through to 2 p.m. The entry's free, but a gold coin donation would be appreciated. All the revenue, of course, goes to local proceeds, not revenue, proceeds go to the local causes, local community groups, etc. Pop along this Saturday.

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Linda Ronstadt, of course. Need I say any more? It's so easy. And before that, Robin with Show Me Love. Robin Carlson, her name is. She's from Sweden. She's coming here, Rod Laver Arena, in November this year. And Show Me Love. 10 minutes to 9. Here's some James Blunt.

today's child safety around the home. Falling is the most common cause of injury for children of all ages. The seriousness of an injury depends on the height of the fall and the hardness of the landing surface. Safety suggestions include never leaving a baby unsupervised on a change table, putting bouncer nets on the floor, not on a table or high surface. 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Always use the full 5-point body safety harness in prams, strollers, and high chairs. 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Pad the edges of coffee tables. Barricade any stairs. 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Make sure that a child can't access and fall out of any windows. And put a 30-centimetre layer of tan bark underneath outdoor play equipment. Join me again for Child Safety Around the Home.

0: do this.
1: Bryan Adams and Let's Do This, preceded by James Blunt and Stop the Clock. News coming up at 9 o'clock. 9 o'clock, yes. Then weather and then reflections. I'm here through till 10 o'clock. And then Murray's in with Town Talk after 10. Well, I'll get this one in. I'll get most of this one. Here's some old Judy Garland and Send My Baby Back to Me.
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0: Sorry, I'm back. Forecast for today. 18, so maximum 10 degrees at the moment, 18. Blue skies all around. But the rain's coming back tomorrow. Rain right through to Saturday. 19 tomorrow, 21 Wednesday, 19 Thursday, 17 Friday and 16 Saturday. Welcome to Reflections. We place for this next hour. We'll rerun some interviews we've held at the station over the last periods of time, and those that are worth listening to. But we'll start off this morning with some track from Little River Band and Reminiscing.
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0: Shannon with his cover of the Hunters and Collectors classic What About Me, and we start this hour off with a true Aussie classic, Little River Band with Reminiscing. To the first of our interviews during Reflections this morning, most of us will be familiar with the CFA, the Country Fire Authority. From informal beginnings, CFA has grown to be one of the largest volunteer emergency service organisations in the world, with more than 52,000 members in over 1,200 brigades across the state. During a recent edition of his program Bandwidth, Rob Isles hosted Robert Williams, the CFA Knox Group officer, as he explained to Rob, the CFA had its beginnings in 1939 after the Black Friday bushfires.
1: All started with a small group of people that came together after seeing a need for what the Victorian climate brings, and it's just continued to grow from there.
2: How long have you been involved with the CFA?
1: So myself, I've been involved for about 19 years now.
2: What initially drew you to become a volunteer with the CFA?
1: A friend of mine had actually joined the Emerald CFA up in the hills, and he said, Rob, I think you should do something. And he said, give it a thought. And I thought, there's no way I could be a firefighter. You know, I'm a office-based person, sit behind a desk running a business. And I thought, no, I can't do this. And he goes, go along. And I started going along, got involved, and loved it every moment since.
2: Now, to become a firefighter, what sort of training is required to become a firefighter?
1: Yes, there's a little bit of training, of course. You can't just jump on a big red fire truck and go out there. So you learn in different stages throughout your CFA career, I call it. And that is you start off with our very basic training. That's our wildfire training. And what that involves is going out, doing exercises for about 6 months, learning how to put out fires, what a fire is, how a fire starts, and all of those sorts of things, what equipment we've got. You learn about the trucks, you learn about the CFA ranks in terms of our officers and everything like that and how things work. You learn how to communicate on the radio, how to read maps, and literally how to pinpoint where a fire started. So it's a great in-depth course for about 6 months nowadays, just to learn the basic wildfire firefighting.
2: It's important, isn't it, that you are given the tools and the resources to be able to do the job properly.
1: Exactly right. We need to be ready to go when our pager goes off. We're still on the old pager network. When someone calls 000, we get a page. So we need to be ready to go for any demand and any call, especially out in these ways. I turn out with a couple of brigades in Knox, and we could go to anything from a car accident to a hazardous materials accident, a workplace accident. It's a house fire, a car fire. It could literally be anything. So you need to be upskilled and ready to go when that pager drops.
2: Just a little personal anecdote from me here, Robert. I used to live out at Coldstream years ago before I came back to my hometown here in Croydon. And I remember one time grass fire started out there. Now, I wasn't a member of the CFA, but the alarm went off, and basically anyone was around went down just to try and help out, and
1: that's correct.
2: I did that. I don't know, I think I was a little better than useless, but I sort of thought it was important to do that. And gee whiz, in the old days, what, they'd have a knapsack and a...
1: That's right. Yep, they used to beat the fire out, essentially. So, yeah, it's come a long way since then. We've got a lot of technology now.
2: The response that you get from volunteers when there is an incident, especially like if people at work are involved in something as family, they just... The alarm goes, bang, that's it. That's the commitment.
1: That's correct, yeah. As soon as... So my wife and kids are very used to me escaping, as soon as dinner's served or an important function comes on, we all just leave. As soon as our pager goes off, those are around and available, we head straight to the station, put on our gear and get on the fire truck and off we go.
2: What sort of challenges are facing the CFA at the moment? I suppose it could be that... I mean, I suppose the CFA was basically seen as someone that were fighting fires in the country, but now as the suburban sprawl of Melbourne has kicked in, that presents, as you say, those other sorts of incidents that you have to attend.
1: It sure does, yeah. The exposure to volunteers is growing. So, I mean, everyone, I guess, used to know CFA as being a wildfire brigade, and that's all we did. But a lot of our skill set now goes into more structure, and that's... houses and factories and cars and everything like that. In a lot of the areas like Bayswater, where I volunteer, you've also got industrial, you know, accidents and those sorts of things. You've got chemicals everywhere. So the learning and the skills you've got to keep developing are quite strong. And I guess our biggest concern within CFA is probably funding. A lot of people don't realise that each fire brigade also fundraises for their fire brigade to keep things going. So obviously, as we know, there's not a lot of money out there with the state, and the CFA brigades do fund their own equipment and training and those sorts of things, where it goes above and beyond what we're usually provided.
2: For your training, Robert, who develops and evolves these training programs? Is there the CFA within its organisation, or I suppose fire rescue, would there be a bit of overlap with some of the things, and they develop the training courses that for each sort
1: there
2: of
1: is service. A bit of an overlap now, which is great. So it's good that the both services work together on common training practices, and we've done that down the road with Station 26 at FRV. We actively train with Station 26 and do some training courses together. We've got a lot of fantastic staff within the CFA and also volunteers who give up their time to run courses and prepare courses for us to be able to manage all those different skill sets. And there's hundreds of different skill sets we can learn, or different units. And without the amazing CFA training staff and the training volunteers, none of it would happen. So they do a fantastic job.
2: You just said you got notified that there's some a chemical smell or something. So how do you get like communication that something is on and potentially you might have to call the brigades into action?
1: Yeah, no, thanks, and great question. And what timing, hey? We're just talking about chemicals, yeah, and how the pager works, and the pager went off as we're sitting here. So we get alerted. So when someone calls 000, all brigades get alerted via a paging system. So we have a pager, which is also linked to our mobile phones now, and yeah, pops up, tells us what the incident is, where to go, and essentially how to drive. So we've got two different codes in our driving. We've got what we call a code one, which is our lights and sirens, and when you see everyone going past, or a code three, which means it's an emergency but doesn't need the lights and sirens to get there.
2: With this time of the year when, you know, like bushfires clearly aren't an issue like they are in the summertime, what can people do around their houses to make sure that they're prepared for the next season when it comes?
1: Yeah, very good question, Rob. There is a lot of preparation you can be doing right now, and that is clearing your property, making sure that you're picking up all the leaves and all the everything that just pops off the trees, you know, around the home, in your gutters and all around the garden beds and everything like that. A clean-up is a great time to do during winter anyway. We all want something to do, and you've got to keep warm, and that's a great way just to keep your yard clean and tidy. So that's probably our number one recommendation, just to keep your yard and everything tidy. Keep your fuels and chemicals in a spot that's stored safely, away from any risk of fire or anything like that. And the biggest thing nowadays is obviously with all the new batteries and the technology, just making sure you don't leave things on charge overnight where you don't need to, and taking care of your batteries and making sure you're keeping up to date with those as well.
2: I suppose that's a whole new issue now, isn't it, with like so many electric cars, and I've seen what sort of golf batteries have done. Well, they burnt down the Eastern Golf Club there.
1: Yes.
2: Something like that. So I suppose that presents a whole new sort of range of issues, and there's more training and so on to deal with.
1: They sure do.
2: Like that.
1: So yeah, there's a lot of training. I know I've gone over to the US, for example, you know, myself, when I've been over there and chatted to some of the US firefighters, how they're combating, you know, the new technology with the cars and those sorts of things with the batteries and everything. It is a different way to fight a fire, that's for sure. So
2: they burn very hot, don't they?
1: They do burn very hot, and they keep burning, and there's what they call a thermal runoff and everything that comes out from the batteries. So it's important to make sure, you know, a lot of people have little scooters, motorised scooters and those sorts of things now. And we have been to a lot of fires when it comes to motorised scooters, because they've left it out on the charge on outside for, you know, 24 hours and the battery's just caught fire. Just a matter of taking care.
2: Your role as group officer, does that involve sort of going out to organisations or schools or anything and I suppose putting out the CFA message?
1: Not directly, my role doesn't. No, the brigades, individual brigades tend to handle more the engagement with schools and the community. My role as the group officer is more to ensure that we've got the resources we require for our area, and then also if we get called outside our area that we're able to have the capability to be able to manage that. We assist a lot with strike team management and getting our strike teams out when the bigger campaign fires happen. And it's also maintaining our local security within Knox so that we can manage any incident that pops up. Should we be busy out at strike teams and everything, we've still got enough base to be able to manage our local group here in Knox. And then through my group officer role, we also assist with group training and exercises and drills that all our brigades come together and work together to manage. So it's more of an overarching sort of role in terms of looking at what happens from a bigger perspective of the CFA within just our little Knox group here. We've got 8 brigades within Knox group.
2: Now, if someone wants to become a volunteer with the CFA, how do they go about it?
1: So the first step nowadays is to jump onto the CFA website, cfa.vic.gov.au, and there's a opportunity to put your name down there and register your name for volunteering. What that does is that then directs you to your closest fire brigade. So if you live in Bayswater, for example, it will refer you to Bayswater. If it's Fentry Gully, they'll refer you to Fentry Gully. And then what happens is the brigade will make contact with you. You'll be invited to come down and join in perhaps their recruitment night, or some of the brigades do individual recruitment nights. And then there'll be involvement. You'll be invited to come along and see what we do and how we do it and if that's for you. And they'll explain to you the process of the recruitment, the courses and the time commitment that's required, obviously. It's not for everyone. There is a pretty heavy time commitment involved with training, both on in Knox Group on a Tuesday night, and also Sunday morning is our general training requirements. And also on top of that is being available for fire calls, depending on which brigade you're within.
2: Make the contact, as Rob says, through the website. And the worst thing you can do is at least go and have a look.
1: Definitely. And no harm in asking the question and getting... Most brigades will invite you into the brigade just to have a look and see what's going on. And it's great. The camaraderie, the team work that you get together, you wouldn't swap it for anything. That's for sure. I love it.
0: An enthusiastic Robin Williams, a CFA Knox group officer. He was talking to Rob Isles, and that interview was first broadcast during Rob's program, Bandwidth, on the 26th of May. And just to repeat that website... cfa.vic.gov.au. So if you're active and got some spare time and healthy, and CFA is probably a good group to join. 27 minutes past 9 o'clock.
3: I'll sing you the gentlest protest song I know. It doesn't protest gently, but it sounds gentle. It's called What Have They Done to the Rain?

Now I was kicking back, drinking, talking, squawking, getting in deep. See, I had found the time to sit with a good friend of mine. He had a little trouble lately getting sleep. He was saying something I can't remember.

0: Jen Mize, been around for a long time. She's teamed up with a new group called the Rough and Tumble, and they're out of Queensland. They're very, very popular around festivals and Tamworth and places like that. That's it. Well, that was released in April, actually. It's called The Greater Good off their new album, or their latest album. Before that, Joan Baez and What Have They Done to the Rain? Basically, talking about acid rain, which, of course, happens when you get a lot of smog and all that sort of thing. Actually, when was it? A month or so ago, I was up at the Sky High up in the Dandenongs, took some friends up there to show, went to the lookout, and it was a beautiful fire. It was a day a bit like today, and you couldn't see, usually you can see the, well, mostly you can see the skyscrapers, the city centre fairly clear, but you couldn't see it that day because of the, because it was no, there was no wind, and it was calm, and there were, you couldn't see the CBD for smog, couldn't, only basically see the outlines of the buildings. Right, to the second, our second replay of our interviews for during Reflections. 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
1: It's incredible what radio can do. There's a lot of magic in that. It makes you feel like things are possible.

0: In an era of algorithms, streaming giants, and social media overwhelm, there's been a quiet revolution happening across Australian airwaves for decades. It's a revolution driven by people with passion who give their time in service to Australian music. Community radio, our national sound, is the story of how community radio in Australia has been a constant support and safe haven for Australian artists. We'll hear from just a few, telling a story echoed by many more.
1: I had a moment where I realised the connective power of music and that it transcended language, and I think that was a strong moment for me just being over in another part of the world.
0: Sarah Blasco has been a defining figure in Australian music for over two decades. That moment of realisation came in her teens, on an overseas missionary trip with her Pentecostal church.
1: When I was about 17 or 18, I was really religious. We would go on trips overseas to kind of try and win people over to God. And I went over with a group of musicians, and we were singing songs that were written by all people from all over the world, and also a few songs that we'd written ourselves and hymns and things like that.
0: Once back at home, other shifts started happening. For a young woman stepping away from strict religious expectations, this was a revelation.
1: But also there were just moments when you get a bit of encouragement from somebody, like a teacher or a friend or something. And I think I started to listen to music that was all about self-expression, not kind of perfection. And that also spurred me on.
0: Originally from the South Australian capital,

0: of Adelaide. Alex Cameron of Bad Dreams found music making as a fantastic counterpoint to studying medicine, entering a whole new social scene where he would find his people outside of the operating theatre.
1: So I guess it was a gradual process. Started getting involved in bands in the mid-2000s. The idea of being involved in a quote-unquote industry was not something that was on my mind. I just wanted to be in a band and be part of a community of other bands in Melbourne.
0: Music got a hold on Melbourne-based Moju early, after thinking they were on another career path. Moju, who is proudly Wiradjuri, Filipino and queer, grew up in regional New South Wales, surrounded by music and creativity.
2: You know, I was an early bloomer in that respect. Like, I always had an interest in the arts, like, from a very young age. Like, as a child, like, I was determined that I was going to be an illustrator. And that was my thing, and I was interested in books and stuff. But music was always around. Music was a huge part of my family. So probably from the time I started high school, I was like, I want to be in a band, and I probably took it all way too seriously from a really young age. And that was it. I was just kind of on that path, very single-minded, yeah, right from adolescence. You know, even as a teenager, I had a garage band in high school and played shows to some degree, like kind of had management. And I think when I was around 16, we'd supported Jimmy Little on his Messenger tour with Karma County. So that was probably like my first real show.
0: After high school, Moju went from dreaming to scheming.
2: I went and studied a Bachelor of Commercial Music Production, studied music business management, kind of was very, I'm taking this really seriously, and I kind of want to know how the industry works, what the ins and outs are, and what do I need to do. So I don't really remember there being a time where I wasn't kind of thinking about it in that way, like how to make a career kind of work.
0: But not everyone had such momentum early on. For many young musicians, the path felt impossible because they simply couldn't see themselves reflected in the music they loved.
3: I definitely always wanted to be a musician, but didn't really think it was a realistic or viable career path. So I never really seriously considered it. When I was at school, like, I played guitar all through high school, but all my favourite bands were like dude indie rock bands, and there weren't really many women. I guess there were no role models.
0: Annie Hamilton, who would later form Sydney folk band Little May in 2012, could count on one hand the women she saw making the kind of music she wanted to make.
3: And I especially just had no connection to the Australian music scene. You know, I was listening to Triple J, but I didn't know anyone else who was even into the kind of music I was into. So I kind of just, throughout high school and as a teenager, always played guitar and loved music, but never thought of it as a career.
0: Body Type formed in Sydney in 2015, with two of its members, Sophie McComish and Georgia Wilkinson-Derrams, originally from Perth. They started their band by learning their instruments together.
4: There weren't heaps of women or female bands going on in Sydney at that time, so we kind of just wanted to make a bit of noise and give it a go.
0: And when women did start bands, the comments started up too.
3: But even then, like when we started Little Me, there was so much commentary about how we were all women. You know, everyone was like, oh my God, it's a girl band. It was like this crazy thing.
0: For hip-hop artists, the obstacles in Australia were different. Dobby, Ryan Clapham, had been studying music since childhood, classical music from the age of 7 and jazz drumming from 14. But when it came to making hip-hop, the Australian music industry didn't know what to do with him.
5: When I wanted to have a crack at it was actually quite later in my adult life, maybe 2017, when I took myself seriously, as opposed to when I started making music since age 7. And that's mainly because for a hip-hop artist, I didn't necessarily see a pathway for me until 2017, when I could start to see it being represented on radio and TV and social media.
0: El Fresh the Lion felt that same isolation growing up in southwestern Sydney.
6: I was in my own bubble, in my own bedroom making music, and genuinely thought I was the only person in the country making rap music, you know what I mean? Like, I was just so naive. It wasn't until I started performing at my school and then just at, like, whatever kind of multicultural kind of gig days, or we had a thing called Friday night where you could perform if you wanted to, and I would do that. And from there, I had the first kind of show where I was on a lineup with other hip-hop acts. It was in Campbelltown for Fisher's gig. They had specifically set up a hip-hop stage for that year's event. And that was the first time I met other local artists that I really understood that there was a local scene.
0: For Dobby, his first radio airplay should have been a milestone moment. Instead, it became a lesson in how the mainstream music industry viewed hip-hop at the time.
5: My friend texted me in the morning of, like, a school day and was like, hey, they're playing your song, you know, they're playing your song. And before this, it was just on MySpace. And I was like, oh my God, this is my big break. And so I tuned into the ABC, Illawarra, I think it was. And they were talking about the song. And they were like, if you know who sang the song, please call in. I was like, I got to call in.
0: Imagine, your song is being played on the national broadcaster. And they're asking listeners to help identify the artist. It's supposed to be your big break.
5: I had made a song that was kind of tied in with a little bit of, you know, the narrative of what Warilla, the town where I grew up, was like in terms of all the gang violence and in terms of all the street violence. And so that being a hip hop song, it wasn't like, let's foster this artist. It was more like, let's interrogate this artist, you know, and kind of say, what do you have to say for yourself? So I feel like that alone kind of told me where the stigma around hip hop music in general, and then where I was placed in the grand scheme of things.
0: While Dobby was having his first low as an artist, El Fresh had a huge moment early on to set him on his path as a career rapper.
6: The serious moment I had of I want to do this as a career came at 21 years old, and I was fortunately chosen to tour with Nas, who's a hip-hop icon. It still is one of my favourite artists of all time, and it was his first headline tour of Australia, and somehow I got picked to be the national support act. It was the only show I got to stand and stay backstage, so I got to stand side of stage while he was performing and was just in awe of what I was witnessing. And I very much recall standing there and being like, this is what I want to do as a career. If I can be on this stage now at 21, haven't really even thought of taking this seriously, and this opportunity is falling into my lap, like, wow, just imagine what I can do. And I'm hungry for this. I want to do this.
0: Going full-time into music after finishing his medical degree, Alex from Bad Dreams got a stark perspective in being a musician in Australia pretty quickly. Success didn't mean the end of the struggle.
1: I quite quickly realised that was going to be very difficult, and so music is a career for me, but I have another career which provides me with income. Music is a second, doesn't really provide me with income, but it's still a sort of career.
0: Fulfillment versus finance is always the big conundrum in Australian music. There had to be another way to think about a music career in Australia.
2: I was never really interested in a super kind of commercial career. I was very interested in how do you have a sustainable career that's meaningful within the Australian music industry. Like, I was thinking very locally in that respect.
0: Australian artists are always looking for support. Not just from their audience, but places where support wasn't conditional and there would always be a home for what they do. 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

That was part one of the podcast series, Community Radio and National Sound. And coming up on Town Talk with Murray Smith right after this program, you'll be able to hear the remaining episodes in the series. Wonderful podcast series. In fact, I know I play and Murray plays and anybody on this station that has a lot of Australian content in their shows. A lot of times the first time an artist gets played on air is on this station, because we are able to access a program where if it drops overnight, we can play it the next day. And there's lots and lots and lots and lots of new artists, new releases every day in Australia. All sorts of genres, country, folk, rap, pop, indie, and, you know, any genre you can think of, classical, gospel, etc. So quite often when I play a song, it's the first time it's been played on radio anywhere in Australia for that artist. And we get people ringing up and sending us emails and saying thank you very much. Because really, it's the only outlet they've got, airwave outlet they've got, unless they, as far as any sort of PR goes, unless they're up at, you know, appear at a festival or a support act for somebody. So, and Australia Made, our program on Sunday morning, which I'm hosting this Sunday, is a great entree for lots of artists, get into people's minds, and a lot of new artists. 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Tune in, if you don't already, tune in, 10 o'clock Sunday morning. But getting back to normal people, other artists around the world, been and gone, this one's gone, Ella Fitzgerald, she passed away on this day back in 1997. Here's one of her big hits.

Ella Fitzgerald and Lover Come Back to Me. I'm going to replay this one because I've had a few requests for it since I played it this morning. It's called The Pub with No Wi-Fi.

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Plus, it will give you details about us, what's on, and up-and-coming events, how to become a sponsor on Radio Eastern, membership, and how to contact us too. Take a look and see that there's more to us than just great listening.